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1: G-Martins, Arafat, Yorobo. Hey, hey, hey, hey, hey, hey, hey, hey, hey, hey, hey, hey, hey, hey, hey, hey, hey, hey, hey, hey, hey, hey, hey, hey, hey, hey, hey, hey, hey, hey, hey, hey, hey, hey, hey, hey, hey, hey, hey, hey, 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

keeper. 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

0: It was a Friday night and I was going to collect some people. The early Saturday morning. And one girl alone in the bus stop, so I decided, well, I'm going to stop her, give her a ride. Two guys I was racing, and it was an overtaking that was taking place. One overtake the other, and one lost control of the vehicle. Within a twinkle of an eye, I took off my eyes off the main road and went into the mirror to watch the car that was spinning. And by in seconds, I just had a large impact. 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And by in seconds, I just had a large impact.
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0: 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Crime has outpaced our compassion, leaving the blood banks empty and unable to save the lives of victims caught in the crossfire.
1: Solution: stop the violence. Vengeance is mine, says the Lord. Let us turn to God. Let us seek good over evil.
2: I was once a gangster. I spent almost 3 years in prison, but God gave me a second chance. Now look at the man I have become.
3: Why throw your life away? For what? 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What will cause you to even want to take a life?
4: Gang violence is inexcusable. What are you waiting for? Let us take action. Let us come together. Let us work together to stop gang violence.
5: Our children deserve to be safe. You deserve to be safe. 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
1: 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Love is complicated. 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

0: 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Today is Friday. It's the 18th of September, 2026. My name is Andre Paul. I'm your host until 11 o'clock this morning. On the first segment of Wake Up and Live, that's between now and 6 o'clock this morning, we have the morning devotion. That's coming up in just a moment, followed immediately by Music of Inspiration till 5:30. Then from 5:30 until 6, we have the country music segment. It's now time to bring you the morning devotion. Come grow with him this morning, presented by Prophetess Nikki Edwin. Prophetess Edwin, a very good morning to you.
1: And a very and wonderful good morning to you and all listeners. Welcome to Come Grow, I'm your host, Prophetess Nikki Edwin from Joyful Ministry. And this morning devotion scripture is taken from Deuteronomy 31:8, and it says, "The Lord Himself goes before you and will be with you. He will never leave you nor forsake you. Do not be afraid. Do not be discouraged." And this morning, devotion speaking about, "Lord is with you. Do not be afraid and be encouraged." Because right now in our lives, we feel very fearful. We feel discouraged. And we feel as if the Lord Himself has forsaken each and every one of us, no matter what we are going through right now. But the truth is, our Lord God Almighty is right there. It's just that we have not acknowledged that He's there. We'll acknowledge people who are there. We'll acknowledge our monies. We'll acknowledge our jobs. We'll acknowledge those that we love. But we don't fully acknowledge that the Lord God is right in front of us, telling us what to do and how to do it, telling us which path to go on, telling us how to live our lives. We don't notice that the Lord is right there because we put other things before Him, and we don't realize that he's been speaking. We don't realize that He's been encouraging us. We don't realize it at all. So we'll normally put ourselves in positions, and these positions that we put ourselves in, it is not allowing us to trust God and not allowing us to trust the leadership of God. Because when you're in a place of discouragement, it could cause you to go on the wrong path. It could cause you to be blind, and that you will not see the movements of God. But God is saying, come to Him. You can't see, you can't hear, you feel like you can't make it in this life right now. He's saying to come to Him, and as you come to the Lord, He'll reveal all things to you. He will show you the very, very truth. You see, what is going on right now in this country with all the kidnapping and all things, women, we are fearful, and we believe that Lord Himself is not seeing and He's not knowing. Yes, then, yes, He's knowing. Yes, He knows everything that is happening with women. But is it that God? Our God is very merciful. He don't wish wrong to happen to absolutely nobody. But is it that God is trying to bring this nation to a place of praying again? Is it that God is trying to bring people's heart back again? Because the truth is, this country has stopped praying. This country has put money over everything. It's like money is now St. Lucia's God. And God is bringing all every person to bow down and to declare that Jesus Christ is Lord. So this fear and this love that has been released upon this nation is bringing in a lot of discouragement. It is bringing in a lot of hopelessness and showing that God is not real. But the truth is, God is real and God is speaking to everyone. God is trying to bring everyone to a place of prayer. See, everyone is bringing out a knife, a cutlass, a spray, but no one is choosing to pray to deal with the real problem. No one is trying to realize that there's a demon out looking to devour. This is what the Bible says, you know. The Bible says that the demons, they will go out, they will look and seek for destruction. They're looking to destroy. But we fail to see if our great demon is out there. I'll go up and back into hell. Sometimes we do things in spirit, and when we read stuff in the spirit, we don't say, God help. Because sometimes people could be praying wrong prayers.

0: trust the man. Come to him and he will show man the way. God can fix everything if we just choose to come to him. If we all choose to go on our knees and pray and say, God, what is this? Where is this coming from? Why is this there? Why was it released upon this nation? And everyone is in fear. Nah, God is leading us to prayer. See, all this, the prime minister could call a prayer for the nation and say, hey, everybody, let us pray. Let us pray to find out what is going on. Why is this fear? Why our young women are being abused and killed? Let's come to a place of praying and humbling before God. Because in the scripture it says, submit to God, resist the devil, and he will flee. If we come together to humble, submit to God, and resist, the devil will flee. God is a powerful God. This is the same God that gave Samson the strength to destroy the Philistines with a jawbone of a donkey. This is the same God that could help to destroy this enemy against the people in this nation. This is the same God that used Samson to bring down the temple of the Philistines, to kill all these Philistines. Imagine the temple made out of this thick wall, thick blocks, and God gave this man the strength. How much more God can give each and everyone strength to pray, to deal with what's really going on? Because our God is powerful. And whatever you just need God's truth for, I encourage you to pray to him today. Seek his face and know that he is there. Amen. Father, right now I ask that your spirit to be released upon this nation, and to go after the spirit that is seeking to destroy and to bring discouragement, that will bring people in a place of unbelief. Father, you know all things. You see all things. You answer all things. So, Father, may your blood answer. May your spirit answer. For God, you are powerful, you are strong, and you are God. Father, I ask this of you in the mighty name of Jesus. Amen. Joyful Ministries, a prayer and deliverance ministry located on Marion Street. If you just need more prayer and guidance in your life, pertaining to any situation, you could call this number 1758-286-272. That's 1758-286-272. Andrew, have a wonderful weekend, and everyone in this nation as well. Amen.
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0: And with that, we come to the end of the first segment of Wake Up and Live, where we feature the morning devotion, music of inspiration, and the country music segment. Hope you enjoyed the session.
1: 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It's The Country and Old School Brunch. 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
1: It's delicious.
2: From the Gablewoods Mall in Castries, St. Lucia, this is the Rev of St. Lucia News. Police are actively pursuing a man seen making a series of threats in a video that has spread widely across social media. Barbados is exploring the use of pump harvesters to collect sargassum at sea before the seaweed reaches the island's heavily affected beaches. And UN human rights experts say that there are reasonable grounds to believe that the U.S. committed war crimes in two strikes in Iran that killed at least 177 civilians, including 120 children. Hello, I'm Andre Paul. We start with news from St. Lucia. Police are actively pursuing a man seen making a series of threats in a video that has spread widely across social media. In the recording, the man voices frustration about St. Lucia while making statements that appear to suggest possible harm to himself and others. His comments have quickly fueled online speculation that he was among the third country nationals recently transferred to St. Lucia from the United States. However, according to St. Lucia Times, information provided by the Ministry of External Affairs confirms that the man is a St. Lucia national by birth, who was deported from the United States to St. Lucia in March 2023. Therefore, the External Affairs Ministry says that he is not part of the Third Country Nationals program. Prime Minister Philip Jaipur says the government's efforts to absorb increases in international fuel prices are placing growing pressures on the public treasury, warning that the current approach cannot continue indefinitely if global oil prices remain elevated. The Prime Minister says that the government has kept fuel prices relatively stable by absorbing increases through its fuel pricing policy, but acknowledged that consumers will eventually have to feel some of the impact of rising international oil prices.
3: The pass-through mechanism will come into effect, and as you may note, that the price of fuel has remained steady from last year. We have absorbed all these increases. We have absorbed them, but the time is coming when government have to review the cost of fuel at the pumps.
2: The Prime Minister said that the government would continue to absorb as much of the increases as it could, but warns that doing so was placing a strain on public finances. Government figures released in July this year indicate that efforts to limit the impact of fuel and cooking gas prices had already resulted in a $44.9 million impact on public finances since the beginning of the 2026-2027 financial year. Despite the financial pressures, the Prime Minister said that the government would continue to provide support, particularly for cooking gas.
3: The rise of price in the world market or here?
4: The rise world market and here.
3: But every day there's a different story. Mm-hmm. Every day you hear that the Strait of Hormuz is open, the war is over. So really, it's unpredictable. I can't prophesy on what's happening. All I can tell you is the government of St. Lucia will continue to absorb most of what we can. But the time is coming when we have to look at it, because it's causing a drain on the treasury, it's causing a drain on what we can make available to the people of St. Lucia.
2: Pierre says that the government has continued to subsidize LPG products with a level of support varying according to international market conditions. He says that as recently as September 14th, the government announced increases in gasoline, diesel and LPG prices while maintaining subsidies on diesel, kerosene and LPG products.
3: But I can assure you that once the prices, the cost of fuel in the world market, once we are satisfied that we've reached a certain level of stability, the consumer will feel the impact. That is an assurance that because we continue to subsidize, and we also will continue to subsidize 20 and 22% of gas. And that is a significant subsidy to the people of St. Lucia, significant. It's something that we will do because you understand the importance of that sector. But for now, we have to look seriously at reviewing the price of fuel at the pumps.
2: That's St. Lucia's Prime Minister, Philip Jaipur. Meanwhile, opposition leader Alan Chastney has challenged the government's explanation of the reduction in fuel-related revenue, arguing that the public discussion around the reported shortfall does not provide the full picture of how fuel taxation operates. Chastney questions the level of excise tax being collected by the government and said that the opposition had not been given sufficient information on the current rates.
5: So when we talk about $25 million, is it shortfall?
1: in revenue, it gives the impression that he lost $25 million. Or we're $25 million below, underwater. But that's not the truth. The Prime Minister has for some time stopped reporting to us how much of the excise tax he's charging. What's the excise tax? So we know that we have a CIF price to bring freight of fuel in, and we add a dollar for the wholesaler, we add a dollar 10 for the retailer, and then we normally supposed to add $4 on top of that for government. Social and economic reviews have shown in hindsight that the government over the last couple of years has been collecting more than the $4. They've been collecting almost $5.50.
2: That's St. Lucia's opposition leader, Alan Chastney. St. Lucia is moving ahead with the $22.8 million project to replace a major section of the raw water transmission system from the John Compton Dam, with the investment expected to strengthen the reliability and resilience of St. Lucia's water supply. The John Compton Dam raw water pipeline replacement project will replace approximately 5 kilometers of aging pipeline between the dam's intake at Millet and the Varna station along the corridor that ultimately supplies the Thebes treatment plant. The

0: with many of these repairs requiring a shutdown of the system. For our customers, this has meant repeated interruptions, the uncertainty that comes with it. This pattern of failure is the predictable behavior of the infrastructure that has outlined its service life, and it is what this project is designed to end.
1: That was Zilta George Leslie, Chief Executive Officer of the Water and Sewerage Company, WASCO. Meanwhile, the Caribbean Development Bank, which is supporting the project, says the institution's involvement extends beyond providing financial resources. CDB Portfolio Manager Kevin White says that the project comes as Inusha continues to face challenges associated with the reliability of its water infrastructure, including the impact of aging systems and climate-related pressures.
2: I want to acknowledge the entire team in CDB and the stakeholders in St. Lucia who have contributed to this project's design. Infrastructure resilience is never achieved by a single institution. It is built on collective effort, shared commitment, and deliberate execution.
1: That was Caribbean Development Bank Portfolio Manager Kevin White. And Dr. Shandali Haraksing, Minister in the Office of the Prime Minister, described the project as part of a broader approach to strengthening St. Lucia's water infrastructure while encouraging greater conservation among consumers. According to Haraksing, the new pipeline is being designed to minimize disruption to the water supply while construction takes place.
3: Modern infrastructure below ground matched by a culture of conservation above it. The ninth water project will replace approximately 5 kilometers of that aging raw water transmission main, running from the dam's intake at Millet to the Vanna Booster Station, along the corridor that ultimately feeds the Thebos treatment plant. The new line is being engineered to run alongside the existing pipeline, which will allow WASCO to keep water flowing to the greatest extent possible while construction proceeds.
1: That's Dr. Shandali Haraksing, Minister in the Office of the Prime Minister. St. Lucia's Carnival community is mourning the loss of Michael Mikey Gustav, a veteran craftsman whose work in costume construction, wire bending and carnival production helped shape St. Lucia's mass for more than two decades. Gustav's contribution extended beyond the construction of costumes, with fellow creatives remembering him as a dependable figure who worked closely with carnival bands, designers and emerging band leaders. Barry George, creative director of Expressions Carnival Band, said that Gustav had become a key figure in costume construction and adjustments for bands across St. Lucia. George also credited Gustav with helping to influence the development of community carnival.
4: Michael Gustav was one who got involved into costume building for almost two decades, and of most recent, he has been the go-to guy for mostly all the bands when it comes to backpacks, feathering, jamming, all the adjustments you would need for carnival. He was that key person to do so. Michael Gustav, unknowingly, was one of the pioneers, I would say, who help enhance the community carnivals with his band Rampage in Denry, where with his band the whole idea of the feathers and shoulders and backpacks at emerging, and then we saw the emergence of it down the line. So Mikey worked very closely with young band leaders, young designers who were looking to start with low budget costumes.
1: That was Barry George, Creative Director of Expressions Carnival Band. Meanwhile, Rosemary Paris, Creative Director of R&E Carnival Band, highlighted Gustav's willingness to share his knowledge, particularly in wire bending and costume structures.
5: He was always interested in wire bending, and he was always afraid to do it because he always felt it was difficult. But my husband encouraged him to buy a welding plant, and he did that, and he came over ever so often. And Earl will show him how to bend the different structures into a 3D dimension frame, whatever he wanted to do. But he was a little skeptical in the beginning, but over the years he learned any little thing he'll call Earl, how to bend this, how to shape this, and get through. So he learned a lot from my husband, and I'm sorry. It hurts me to see that he has gone.
1: That was Rosemary Paris, Creative Director of R&E Carnival Band. Now to news from the region. Barbados is exploring the use of pump harvesters to collect sargassum at

0: sea before the seaweed reaches the island's heavily affected beaches. National Project Coordinator of the Sargassum Seaweed Collection Unit, David Carter, said the initiative is aimed at reducing the amount of sargassum reaching Barbados shoreline while limiting the environmental damage associated with removing large quantities of seaweed from beaches. "We're using the pump harvester to get away from destroying the beaches," Carter told reporters on Wednesday. Carter was speaking as a visiting team from the Dominican Republic explored opportunities for sustainable sargassum management in Barbados. Carter says that the equipment would be placed in the water and use floating booms and mesh to help prevent fish and turtles from being drawn into the harvesting system. "It is just to get the sargassum out of the water through a pump system so that the sargassum can be used later for biogas and stuff like that," Carter said. The Sargassum Seaweed Collection Unit, part of the Ministry of Environment in Barbados, is considering River Bay in St. Lucie as a possible location for the first pump harvester. The proposed approach would allow sargassum to be harvested before it reaches the shoreline, where its removal can contribute to coastal erosion. Meanwhile, Carter said that about 150 workers are deployed every day to clear sargassum from beaches across Barbados. On the international stage, United Nations human rights experts say that there are reasonable grounds to believe that the United States committed war crimes in two strikes in Iran that killed at least 177 civilians, including 120 children. A new report by the Independent International Fact-Finding Mission on Iran said that February's missile strike on a primary school in Minab and a sports complex in Limerde constituted indiscriminate attacks causing civilian deaths and damage to civilian infrastructure. On the 28th of February, when the United States and Israel launched their war against Iran, Tomahawk missiles struck the primary school in the southern town of Minab, killing at least 156 people, including 120 children, according to local authorities. The fact-finding mission's experts said that the school was adjacent to an Islamic Revolutionary Guard Corps IRGC naval complex, also attacked that day, but that the school was clearly identifiable and that no information indicated that it was used for military purposes. Also on the 28th of February, precision strike missiles dispersed clouds of pellets over a sports complex and residential area in the town of Limerde, killing at least 21 civilians, including 7 children, according to local authorities. Again, the fact-finding mission's experts said that the sports complex was clearly identifiable and that no information indicated it was being used for military purposes. A U.S. State Department official said the United States did not give any credibility to the findings in the report, and U.S. President Donald Trump suggested that the photographic and video evidence could be AI-generated. Fiji has declared a national HIV crisis as sexual transmission and illicit drug use helped to spread the virus in Fiji, now infecting an estimated 1 in 60 adults in the Pacific nation. New HIV diagnoses surged to 2,016 cases in 2025, 16 times the level reported in 2019, authorities said, vowing a whole-of-government response. "I am formally declaring a national HIV emergency in Fiji," Health Minister Antonio Lalalava told reporters on Wednesday. He said that 2 in every 100 pregnant women carry the virus, and that of the 59 babies born with HIV in 2025, 18 died before their first birthday. UNAIDS says that among HIV cases with a known mode of transmission, more than half were linked to sexual transmission and more than 42% to injecting drug use. The Fiji government said it was expanding access to free HIV testing, prevention, services and treatment, and that it was receiving external support in the effort, including from Australia, New Zealand, India, the Global Fund and the United Nations. Finally, a female humpback whale has been documented apparently grieving a stillborn calf in new research released on Wednesday, offering rare insights into the complex emotions of the sea-dwelling mammals. The footage, taken off Australia's Gold Coast last year, shows a female humpback whale staying close to the dead calf as it lies motionless on the seafloor. Accompanied by a companion, the whale holds eye contact with the animal, touching it with its head and fin. "At first sight, I thought it was just two whales resting on the seafloor, but the behavior was unusual," said Andrew Mulville from Sea World Foundation, who witnessed the heart-wrenching moment. "It's pretty heartbreaking to watched this female making continuous contact with the deceased calf, Melville told the AFP news agency. Researchers said that the whale had stayed with the stillborn calf for several hours and possibly even days. They added that the whale did not try to bring the calf to the surface, suggesting she might have been aware that it was dead shortly after giving birth. The researchers said that the whale's actions may represent a form of grief-related behavior in humpback whales. The study was published on Wednesday in Discover Animals. Up next, the latest weather report. Supplied by the Met Office in Vieux-Fort at 6 o'clock this morning. The present weather in St. Lucia is partly cloudy. The present temperature 28 degrees Celsius or 82 degrees Fahrenheit. Winds will be blowing from the east near 18 miles per hour or 30 kilometers per hour. Seas are slight to moderate with waves 3 to 5 feet or 0.9 to 1.5 meters. And the weather, fair to partly cloudy with a few brief showers. Again, the weather in St. Lucia for today, fair to partly cloudy with a few brief showers. That weather report was supplied by the Met Office in Vieux-Fort at 6 o'clock this morning. And this has been the Rev-Up St. Lucia News, brought to you with the compliments of La Place Alaison, Jeannot Cooperative Credit Union, and Rambali's Funeral Parlour.
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0: 7:23 in St. Lucia, it's now time for those old school jams. It's the first one from the Manhattans. There's no me without you. So please stay with me until 11:30 this morning on Wake Up and Live.

from the Manhattans. By the way, the original group experienced lineup changes, but a version of the Manhattans actually still continues to perform today. The late Ronnie Dyson.

That's the late Ronnie Dyson. He died very young, actually. He was 40 years old when he died in 1990 from heart failure. Remember, on Reverb St. Lucia, we play you the old and the new. Here's Ella Langley, Bottom of Your Boots.

Ella Langley. Bottom of Your Boots. More from Ella. 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
0: The late Dolly Parton is sharing a new video message, which was recorded before she died in August. The Americana Music Association released Dolly Parton's video on Wednesday, which was submitted as part of her acceptance of the Lifetime Achievement Award at the 2026 Americana Honors and Awards. Roots music, or what is now called Americana music, is what I grew up playing, Parton said in part of the video. She said, quote, "It's that same music that drew me back to East Tennessee in 1997 to write and record my album, Hungry Again. And that project really opened the door to a series of albums that changed the course of my career in so many ways," end of quote. The Americana Music Association announced in August that Dolly Parton, whose songs include I Will Always Love You, Coat of Many Colors, and Jolene, was being recognized for her enduring contributions as one of history's greatest songwriters and recording artists. Parton died on August 25th at the age of 80 following a private battle with cancer.
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14: 20 minutes to 9 in St. Lucia. Now it's time to get into the old school jams. Has the late Dolly Parton. 9 to 5.

That's the late Dolly Parton. She died in August this year at the age of 80 after a brief fight with cancer. That's an old school jam, one of her greatest hits, 95. Now the late Billy Preston. Nothing from nothing leaves nothing. These are old school jams on Wrap Up St. Lucia. Up next, the Country Double. Don't forget 9 o'clock. Call us and tell us what's on your mind.

That's the late Billy Preston. Nothing from nothing leaves nothing. That's an old school jam. By the way, folks, he died at the age of 59 from kidney failure in 2006. Now let's get into the country double. This one currently making waves.

The biggest song on the country and western circuit these days, Love is Complicated. AI generated, by the way.

0: That's another AI-generated track. 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
1: 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It's The Country and Old School Brunch. Love is complicated. 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

0: That's Jesse Royal. 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
3: Yes, good morning, and how are you?
2: I'm well. How are you doing?
3: Well, as usual, I got a little chance, you know, again, a free break just for a few minutes there. So I said, let me creep in and try to call.
2: No problem. Thanks a lot for doing that.
3: With a contribution, yes. You know, I want to talk about the Ministry of Agriculture, you know, to find out what purpose that ministry is really serving, you know, especially in times like now. You know, to me, I really can't see these people really serving any purpose, because I've been monitoring, you know, as a farmer for 14 years, well, just pineapple farmer for 14 years. I've been monitoring, you know, the Ministry of Agriculture. In fact, I've gone there in person. And to me, it just does not serve any purpose, because you hear news on the radio, you know, all sorts of news, especially the latest I've heard is about this backyard farming. And then when you find out, when you dig in information or you call the ministry, then they have to shift you to how many different lines before you could actually get somebody to speak to, you know, on that. Mm. And at the end of the day, they're telling you to check your extension officer. And then when you check your extension officer for further information about what has been said on the news, the extension officer has no idea about anything. You know, so these things really baffles me, you know, about this Ministry of Agriculture.
2: Mm.
3: I believe this woman, they call Lisa Shawari, what's her name? She has a heavy task on her hands, you know, in that Ministry of Agriculture. Because, you know, it's just not the idea of talking about backyard farming. And they're even talking about the CDC. You know, I don't say it can be done, but I mean, you have so much lands around the area, you know, and we're talking about backyard farming in the CDC, when you have so much wastelands around the area, you know, I mean, they need to come better than that, you know.
2: So what would you like? What would you like to see happen in the ministry?
3: Yeah, what better, I mean, a little bit more present, you know. Okay, remember, I'm still coming with the idea, because you have the dry season. The seasoned farmers like myself and so many other farmers, why don't you focus on us instead? You know, you're starting from there, and then you could go to your backyard farming, because there's a lot of people that are interested in the farming. Even if I have the pineapple still, I say I won't talk about it, but I still have 1,000 pineapple trees, and I still have pineapples coming up, you know, and I'll still leave them with the option. Remember the last time, about the soil testing equipment. That's where they have to focus their attention. Soil testing equipment. That means we should go to any extension office and get the soil testing equipment to test our soil, to see what is in that soil, the makeup. The predator larceny is a big issue, right? And the proper fertilizer. These are the areas they have to focus on, right? If you're really interested in assisting farmers, okay, you have this Moroccan fertilizer. I've heard people spoke about that all over the place. Everywhere, every crop, person with different crops spoke about that Moroccan fertilizer. And it has only been issued twice. You know, twice. Yeah. They need to get this fertilizer. That's the best fertilizer, right, for the soil. Whatever soil you have, and you apply that Moroccan fertilizer, it helps. They need to go there. Right, these areas I just spoke about, these three areas, and information situation is very poor, because you hear all kinds of things on the news, and then when you go down, you go further, look for information, it's a brick wall, you know. So I believe I don't think they have it at all, okay. And they talk about the food import bill. I mean, you have a Minister of Agriculture, and the food import bill is already over 600 million. you know, what is their purpose? The food import bill is still rising, over 600 million. And they're on the radio talking, and then the food import bill is keep rising.
2: But as far as that is concerned, what can the ministry do? It's, you can't force people to go into farming.
3: I know, but exactly. But what I have said it before, you create farm projects, right, with a reasonable salary. That will attract people.
2: Mm-hmm.
3: Right, I've said it too many times. I've break it down so many times. I've identified areas. You heard me in the past. We have a lot of wasteland, acres of wasteland. Right, I even spoke about the NIC can't do it. The government can't do it. Projects, even if they don't, people want to go into on their own, create the projects where you can employ hundreds of thousands of people. Right, and see that the money comes in where you can pay. And I mean, it will drive people into farming. Okay, I've spoken about that a million times. I'll not go over that again. And finally, Andrew Paul,
2: mm-hmm.
3: I believe it is high time that you invite somebody, an expert in the agricultural industry, so that you can apply some tough questions to him or her on the airwaves. You have a good morning.
2: Okay, thank you very much for the suggestion. Okay, take it easy. So remember, this is What's On Your Mind for today, Friday. The numbers again, the fixed line is 572-9710. That's the fixed line, 572-9710. Or you can call the WhatsApp platform at 287-0971. WhatsApp is 287-0971. The earlier you call, it's better. Don't wait until it's too late. Oh, great stuff. So we have somebody else coming on the WhatsApp platform. Good morning.
1: Good morning, Mr. Paul. How are you?
2: I'm well. How are you?
1: I am well, thank you.
2: And family doing well?
1: Family's well, thank God.
2: Okay, lovely.
1: What's on my mind this morning, Andre?
2: Mm-hmm.
1: I listened to Mr. What was his name yesterday? Mr. The one you had on the program?
2: Oh, Mr. Elwin. Mm-hmm.
1: Mr. Elwin's program yesterday.
2: Yes.
1: And I remember one thing he said that I remember happening to me when I was growing up. And I thought this was done with, Andre.
2: Mm-hmm.
1: I remember, he said, he was passing in town one day and he saw in the bank or somewhere was walking and a young man tried to get her attention and she did not take him on. And he started insulting

0: Yeah, exactly. Some men. Andrea, when I was growing up, I was about maybe 14, 15, 16, 17, 18, you know, in my community. There was this guy. Every time the man see me, Andre, he wants to take me on, you know? And the moment I don't look at him, the man would insult me, Andre, for no reason, you know? The man doesn't know, I mean, he knows me from just knowing who I am in the community. Mm-hmm. And the man did that forever, Andre, you know? To this day, if I see the man, I will not look at him twice,
1: imagine,
0: you know?
1: Imagine that.
0: Because of what? Because of that. You understand?
1: Mm-hmm.
0: And this thing is still going on, Andre. Now,
1: yes.
0: Women now, I think some women need to not make themselves vulnerable, Andre. When I say vulnerable, you know a man has his wife, or you know a man has his serious girlfriend, right?
1: Mm-hmm.
0: The man try to take you on. Tell the man, go and meet his woman. You understand, Andre?
1: Yes, I do.
0: Don't put yourself in a relationship with somebody you know that has a serious person, whether the person is married or they heading towards marriage or whatever. You just don't get involved with people like that, because when you do these things, you're making yourself vulnerable, Andre.
1: True thing.
0: Because the moment you will, I mean, asking a married man, oh, I need a car, I need a new dress, I need a pair of shoes, I need a this, a that. Why people have to be doing, you know, I've never done that, Andre. I have never, ever asked a man for money, for shoes, for clothes, for dress. Andre, I'm married to my husband. And I don't, you see, asking my husband money, I cannot do that, you know. I cannot do that. I consider my husband knows my needs. And he's supposed to know what I need when I need it, Andre.
1: Mm-hmm.
0: I don't ever ask my husband for money. Once in a blue moon, I will find myself asking my husband for something, you know.
1: So,
0: and there are women that think, oh, the man, because the man asks you to go on a date, you have to ask him for a new pair of shoes, for this, for that. Right away, that man thinks he own you,
1: mm-hmm,
0: you know?
1: Mm-hmm.
0: And then the man think, well, you cannot be with nobody else but them. And they, you know,
1: mm-hmm,
0: that's putting yourself, that's making yourself vulnerable, Andre.
1: But that thing is a very, very complicated matter, because it goes back again to how the children are brought up. Okay, do the children feel love coming from parents? Do they feel protected? Are the needs of the children being provided? Even when they get to an age where they may even be working, but they're not gainfully employed, right? Do those children have the backing of the parents, father, mother? I know lots of fathers who are happy the day you see the child turn 16 to just stop assisting.
0: Stop.
1: But
0: right.
1: the children need the assistance, and especially you have women in St. Lucia. For the most part, if they're not skilled, they make smaller salaries than men. So at the end of the day, say every mouth has to be fed. People have their needs. Females have their needs, and all they could do is to, you know, is what they know. What else can I do? Right, I'm already working maybe two jobs. I'm doing this. I'm doing that, and it's not taking care of my needs. So what else can I do? Then they do what they figure most men would probably find it very easy to do, which is to ask. Okay.
0: Ask.
1: Yeah.
0: Well,
1: so that
0: they
1: have a problem there.
0: As
1: you said,
0: yeah,
1: they make themselves vulnerable, and you're right.
0: Yeah.
1: And you're right. I've always said that.
0: Andre,
1: I've always said
0: when,
1: that.
0: Mm. When I was growing up, my father, if it's Mother's Day, I grew up seeing my father will give my mother, mitak lajan puta ashta bai puko pu Mother's Day. You know?
1: Yes.
0: That's so. I expect my husband to do the same. I don't expect me to have to go and ask my husband for money. It's Mother's Day or whatever. You know? For money to buy stuff, because I consider, you know, Mother's Day is coming. I will need something. Give it to me.
1: Mm-hmm.
0: You know, don't let me have to ask. But the young women, Andre, you know, when I was growing up, another thing again, if a married man would see me and say, to me, Andre. I would feel insulted by that.

0: that. I would be insulted by that. I felt like the I was so kind of old, Andre, mm-hmm. you know, because I didn't want any married man to look at me twice. You have your wife. Go and meet your wife. And I, all my parents always used to say, because the men will tell you, oh, I'll leave my wife, I'll divorce my wife. They never, some of them never leave their wife, Andre.
1: And some do. You know, and some do. Some do. Don't forget that part. Some do. That does happen.
0: But it's just a few, eh?
1: And listen, you just spoke about what happens sometimes in the home where you have you will say to your children or your girls, your daughters or your daughter, don't get yourself involved with the married guy. Now, you know, there are some homes where they actually encourage it.
0: Wow. Well, that is something else, Andre.
1: Yeah. They actually encourage it. Yeah.
0: Because when I was growing up, that was a no-no. You know, that was a no-no. My parents used to tell their children, don't get involved with married men. I believe that. So,
1: yeah.
0: Because I heard it when I was growing up, and I believe it used to happen. And I still tell my children, you know.
1: Yeah, and some parents may not encourage it, but they turn a blind eye to it. They don't say anything.
0: They don't say anything.
1: Yeah.
0: Well,
1: yeah.
0: Well, I think women need to try to protect themselves from what is happening out there by not making yourself so vulnerable. As I said, you know, I don't want to repeat myself. Mm-hmm. Just try to work for what you need. Try to make provisions for yourself. You know, don't depend on men so much. You know,
1: I agree with you, but it starts with a solid foundation, and that foundation is set at in the home. That's where it starts.
0: In the home.
1: And
0: yeah.
1: if they don't have that foundation, that start, right? They just have to depend on what they know. What else can I do? As I said a while ago, I'm already working two jobs and I still can't make ends meet. I have the two children, the three children there. So they just do what they know best, and which is to ask. You're right. It does make them vulnerable at that point in time. It does.
0: Mm-hmm.
1: Yeah, it's a very complex thing. Very, very complex. But thanks for, you know, bringing that up.
0: Okay. Thank you.
1: Yes, thank you very much for always listening and calling. Appreciate that. All right. Bye-bye.
0: All right,
1: bye-bye.
0: Thank you.
1: Yes, folks, this is What's On Your Mind for today, Friday, the 18th of September. Again, let me give you the numbers. The fixed line is 572-9710, or the WhatsApp platform, it is 2870971. Let's go again to the WhatsApp platform. Good morning. Thanks for calling.
2: Yeah, what I would like to talk about is the farmer at sea. You hearing me?
1: Yes, loud and clear.
2: Yeah, the farmer that's talk about the fertilizer coming from Morocco. It's a good fertilizer for true, but farmers are the ones that always complaining fertilizer is not good. Because the first time the Minister of Foreign Affairs brought that fertilizer for us farmers, every farmer, they give them 5 bags of fertilizer.
1: Hmm.
2: The second time the company ordered it, you know, they had to sell them fertilizer bags for $10. Because the farmers complaining, because when to buy it now, they say it's not good.
1: Mm. So, you know, so when you say it's not good, can you explain what you mean? You say it's not good.
2: It's not working, they mean.
1: Oh, okay.
2: It's
1: not effective.
2: When they apply it.
1: It's not effective.
2: Yeah.
1: Mm-hmm.
2: Yeah.
1: Wow.
2: So then the company had to sell those farmers themselves fertilizer for $10. The same farmers that complained that fertilizer was not good in the valley, in the Mapia Valley. Closer, Lakai and them places. They are the first set of farmers to clear the fertilizer. So fertilizer never good for farmers in St. Lucia. Always complaining.
1: Mm-hmm.
2: Just like we had our own factory there in the south. They were complaining the same way until they had to close down that factory. The problem with farmers in St. Lucia, they apply fertilizer in the hot sun, and they expect to see that fertilizer work for them. You cannot put fertilizer when the soil is dry. You get a shower in the night, you fertilize tomorrow. So the nutrients that is in the fertilizer, the plant will get it one time, receive it one time. So that is farmers problem because he says 15 years he's a farmer.
1: Mm-hmm.
2: So he really know much things about what farmers complain about. And what the mean, we're coming towards the Ministry of Agriculture. I feel we have not had a good Minister of Agriculture for more than 40, for more than, the only fellow Minister of Agriculture I could say from time that I am a farmer, I could recommend two of them was Ignatius Jean. He was a very good Minister of Agriculture.
1: Mm-hmm.
2: And also Mr. Musa. Apart from that, I never see one else.
1: So let me ask you, in your opinion, what set them apart, those two?
2: Because they would come to the group meeting and listen to what the farmer saying. Because we have a meeting every month.
1: Mm-hmm.
2: You would invite them, they would come.
1: Mm-hmm.
2: But I could remember in my group in Buns, we invited Ezekiel Joseph several times, he never come.
1: Mm-hmm.
2: You see?
1: Yes, so they don't understand.
2: So there are some of them that will come. So that lady that day, I cannot say nothing about her so far because right now we haven't got groups where we could invite her to tell her our demands and them things. It's not because those people that work in the ministry, they are very set of lazy set of individuals. Even them field officers and them, how they are, how would they call it? They have a nickname calling the ones that are looking for government. Extension officers, they're worse.
1: Mm-hmm. Mm-hmm.
2: Right now, they must be just sitting down in Mikude, the place that they bring them, not doing absolutely nothing. In Viewfort, have us.
1: Okay, I think we lost that caller. But one thing he said that stood out for me is the minister, attending those meetings where the farmers are present, and he used the word demand, but I don't think that's what he meant. I think what he meant was to listen to the requests of the farmers, to hear the complaints and so on. Yeah. So you have to listen to what the people are saying. So remember, this is What's On Your Mind for today, Friday, the 18th of September. Those numbers again, the fixed line is 572-9710, 572-9710. Or you can call the WhatsApp platform at 287-0971. WhatsApp is 287-0971. We have somebody on the WhatsApp platform. Good morning. Thanks for calling.
3: Good morning, Mr. Paul.
1: Hey, Mr. Sonson.
3: Yeah, and good morning, St. Lucia. Good morning, wherever friends to all over the globe. Good morning to all of y'all.
1: And good morning to you, Mr. Sonson, and your entire family.
3: Yeah, Mr. Paul, good morning. Yeah. Mr. Paul, mm-hmm. I have like two concerns. Like, one is like the thing we were discussing yesterday that was fake. That was a bad news. That was speculating around. So that put aside already.
1: Tell the listeners what you're talking about, because I mean, we're having
3: about the guy that made that video about the house in Lucia, this and St. Lucia, that start twisting this and that and wherever.
1: Yes.
3: And there are people like they were saying like you is from the people they deport to St. Lucia.
1: Mm-hmm.
3: That's But that guy is a St. Lucian, and he was in St. Lucia since 2023.
1: Right.
3: Yeah.
1: Yes.
3: So,
1: well, I'm glad. I read this morning that the police are actually pursuing this individual, and I'm very happy to hear that because he was, you know, issuing threats, to St. Lucians to kill people. I mean, that's a very, very serious thing. So I'm happy to hear that the police are pursuing him. But you're right, and I'm happy also that the ministry came out, External Affairs, to explain that this is not he's not one of the people that have been recently deported to St. Lucia. He's been, as you correctly said, from 2023. That's the news that we have.
3: Yeah. Yeah. So we put that aside already.
1: All right.
3: So now I want to say something about like when people cannot protect their own self and like they put themselves careless.
1: Yes.
3: Careless, mm-hmm. Mr. Paul.
1: Mm-hmm.
3: And they want to, when things happen, they want to blame the government. Like, for instance, the other video circulating, a young lady calling her ex-boyfriend, all kind of nasty name. And she's saying the man have a gun. Instead, she called police for the man. She calling them a name and telling them, "Oh, I don't want you. I don't this. I don't that. You are this. You are that. You are gay. You
1: yes.
3: all kind of nasty thing."
1: I saw that.
3: But that's provocation. That's provoke. So if that guy get angry and that guy get mad and whatever, and that guy return and like you say he had a gun and that guy used that gun on you, who you want to blame? You will blame the government. Instead, you do the right thing. Call the police for the guy. You call in the guy name or all kind of thing. And at the end of the day, when things happen to y'all, y'all want to put the blame on government. Government not doing this, government not doing that. But y'all putting yourself in a position for y'all to get hurt.
1: Mm-hmm.
3: You have to protect yourself before anybody else can protect you.
1: True.
3: Same like Joyce and Tomei. Now, I hate people putting blame on government, on the system. The girl had a chance to protect herself. She did not. Like, you have a restraining order. A restraining order, you cannot even have a contact. Like, God, not even a phone call you can give that person. If you call that person's phone, that person can go back to the police station and say, "Oh, that person called my phone." And they will put that guy back in custody. Put him back into custody because he broke the rule. But like you was communicating with the guy back and forth, which like you didn't have to do that.
1: Well, remember, they have a child together.
3: Mr. Paul, child or no child, your life more important than anybody else's child. Life. Not because the child feeding, you can manage, you have your parents, your family to look after, to help you with that child, instead of being with that criminal. I'm saying that he will kill you, he will chop you, he will... And like what?
1: But the thing is, Mr. Sonson, I hear you, but we don't... What you just said there about the family and so on, we don't know that these are facts. We don't know that. You understand? We're just looking on the outside and making assumptions, but we don't know.
3: Okay, Mr. Ball, but as far as I heard the family talk, they had loved their kids. They had loved their daughter. So there is no way they can let the daughter suffer and not look in, or even the granddaughter too. They will not let her suffer because of that criminal. Yeah. Because of that criminal. Because, like, now, right now there, Mr. Paul, you say about they have a child together. Where is them now? And their child is still there. Where is them? None of them now there. None of them there to look after that child, to see that child growing and to see how that child doing.
1: But the thing is, maybe Mr. Sonson as well, maybe she didn't imagine he would actually maybe carry out his threat. Maybe in her mind she figured...
3: Mr. Paul, he wouldn't have gone
1: that far.
3: Mr. Paul, let me tell you.
1: Because
3: something.
1: Even if you listen to the voice note, she was kind of you know her response when the guy was making those threats and so on. She wasn't really
3: lightly.
1: Yes, like as though well, you mean to say that's what you're going to do if you know to take you know destroy your child's mother in a sort of cool and calm way, right? So. Maybe, I'm saying maybe, because we don't know all the variables. Maybe she thought the guy wouldn't go that far. Maybe.
3: Mr. Ball.
1: But I think what she wanted was to be rid of him as far as the relationship thing is concerned. Because some people, no matter what you say to them, it's over. It's like what you're saying, they just comes through one ear and goes out the next. It doesn't mean anything. So maybe from that perspective, she wanted the guy to leave her alone.
3: If you don't know the guy, but you know the guy was in the army. He lost the army. He was in England. He lost it. He take jail in England because of you. All of that, all the thing that guy go through. He was arrested in St. Lucia all because of you. Because in the voice note, you hearing the guy saying that. All what I go through is all because of you.
1: Sorry, Mr. Sonson. He's trying to pass blame, right? He's not taking responsibility for his actions or his thoughts in the first place. So he's trying to put the blame on the young lady by saying, you're the one. For example, you hear some fella say, "You make me hit you," right? Or I think there's an old quote from a former Israeli prime minister. I think words to the effect, "Or the Palestinians are causing us to kill them." Things like that.
3: I know Mr. Paul, but the fact is that all what going on because of what she do to the woman, that's when he going through all what he was going through. All because of the old woman.
1: Well,
3: If he wasn't with that woman, maybe that thing he go through will not be going through it.
1: But there could be other reasons. He just won't admit it. We like to do that, you know.
3: I know.
1: We like to do that.
3: Yeah.
1: Instead of taking responsibility for our actions, we find somebody to blame.
3: They have a saying, Mr. Paul. You know the angel of the devil, but you don't know the devil. So keep away. You know that guy already was a terrible guy, an abusing guy. Stay away from that guy. Stay away.
1: Yeah, that's
3: no
1: true.
3: Matter
1: that's
3: child
1: true.
3: Or no child. But, stay away.
1: But let me ask you something, Mr. Swanson. Mr. Swanson, let me ask you. Let's just assume you want a lady to stay away from you, right? And you tell her to stay away from you, but she's not staying away. She's coming to your doorstep and so on, right? She's sleeping underneath your table. I'm just joking about that, right? And you're trying to get her off your case. So you do the next thing. You don't want to hit her or anything, but you go to the authorities, you go to a lawyer, you get a lawyer's letter saying stay away, right? That still doesn't work. Then you go to the court, you get a protection order, stay away. And it's still not working. So let me ask you, what else can you do? I really would like you to answer that question. What else would you suggest?
3: If I go to the court and they put a restraining order,
1: right?
3: And that woman keep calling me, I going back to the court and tell them she's still harassing me, calling my phone and like never stop. So the law will find a way to put that guy or to put her in a position that she cannot have no contact with.
1: The only thing the law can do is to detain you. But they can't keep you in prison forever. Okay? They're going to detain you because you violated the restraining order, but they will have to let you go. So when they let you go, now you're angry you're angry and you want revenge.
3: If they put a restraining order on you and like you break it, then you face the law.
1: That's
3: and
1: what I'm
3: like
1: saying.
3: You will stay inside until the court don't deal with you accordingly. You will stay inside.
1: Well, we don't know how long that is. We don't know. I must find out what the penalty is. How long can you be detained, right? For violating a restraining order.
3: Anytime you have in a restraining order and you break it because of like you have a court case and like they tell you, okay, you have to stay away from that person. You have to have no contact with that person. You will stay inside until your case is finished. You will stay inside. Now, next point, Mr. Paul.
1: Mm-hmm.
3: That one I will try to be fast. They always say, when you're living in a glass house, don't throw stone. If you can't take blow, don't send blow. Sarah Flood was on social media everywhere protesting, calling Richard name, sex for check, all kind of thing. But when Richard come out and say Sarah Flood spent almost $1 million, more than half a million in 1 month, she cannot take it. She looking forward to go to court. But all the time you had that man name, all the time you had that man name going wrong St. Lucia with your placard. I know what I know. Richard, sex for check. Richard have to go. Richard have to go. Richard must go. Tikoko must go. Y'all was happy, yeah? And those who are supporting them, they were happy. But now Richard come back, and Richard come back with evidence. You can't take the evidence. You send the evidence to your lawyer and say, oh, you will go to court and deal with that matter. You can't go nowhere with that, Sarah. You cannot go because the record is clear and the record is there to see. So you will just give a lawyer. And what lawyer do? Lawyer know that ain't going nowhere, you know. But because of their money, they want their money, they want their salary because that's how they get in their daily bread. They will take it and make believe that you will win a case. But Sarah will not win a case. Even Spider too. Spider. First, when that come out, when Yadi come out with that, he say, oh, he never spent 200 and he never spent 600,000. So he say, oh, 200 and something thousand. Now he come out. He even put 1,000 on it, 100,000 on it, because
4: the record showing 650,000. Mm-hmm. But Spider put 750, even added another 100 on it again. So I don't understand them. They like to send blows, and when they come back for them, they can't take it. Mr. Paul, have a blessing.
1: Don't run away yet. I'm checking what our criminal code says about breaking a protection
4: order.
1: Yes. It says breaking a protection or restraining order under the Domestic Violence Act carries penalties that depend on whether it is a first or subsequent offense. Now, the penalties are really hefty, I must admit. Okay, so you have a first conviction, a fine of up to $5,000, imprisonment for a term of up to 3 months or both. Okay, that's the first conviction. The second one, if you break the restraining order again, a fine of up to $10,000, imprisonment for a term of up to 12 months or both. And then the subsequent conviction, imprisonment for a term of up to 5 years. Now, I must admit, the penalties are hefty. However, here's the problem, Mr. Sonson. It's what happens. It's what happens.
4: The law, if the law is there, but the judge and the magistrate, they don't go according to the law.
1: Well, as it says, it would depend on the situation. If it's your first time and this sort of thing, right? So I guess the magistrate has a certain leeway. The problem lies in, for example, when, let's assume they put this person in prison for 3 months, okay, plus the fine of $5,000, if that's what the magistrate decides to do. It's at that point, you know, you have the problem because the person has to leave prison. Sometimes you may be aware that they've left prison, and maybe you don't, you're not aware. It's that time, that between that time now that the person could come for you.
4: No, but when that person released, the law have to let the victim know that person is released.
1: Okay, fine. That's true.
4: They have to do that.
1: I agree. But remember, you don't have a security detail with you 24/7. You have to go to work. You have to take your child to school. You have to go and pick up the child. You have to go shopping. I mean, you are vulnerable at those moments. Unless, of course, you can afford to pay for some private security company to have you protected 24/7. This is where we have the problem.
4: Mr. Ball, even here too, here they put in a device on you to track you. They tell you what time to in your house and what time to out of your house, you cannot break that. If you break it, they will come for you. You break the thing, you pay for it. Well, they have their device on you, whether in your feet or in your hand.
1: I don't say no. But even if you have that device and you already make up your mind, like the case of that guy there with Joy, he already made up his mind. I don't care how much time I spend inside there. I'll just go and do it. No problem. Okay? I'm going to get you. Even if he has the device, that cannot it won't stop him. He's going to do what he wants to do. So that's where we have the problem.
4: Even the shooting that happened Monday with the young boy. Yesterday, Mr. Barry, gunman go to the school, you know. We've gone. My son to call and say he's scared. He don't want to go back to the school again today and whatever. I don't even know if he goes to school today because they traumatized.
1: In fact, let me talk about that. I want to thank you for sharing that story with us because you did send me the video. I saw when the paramedics picked him up off the roadside and put him into the ambulance. I saw all of that. But then it was really sad when you sent me the further information the following day. That was a 16-year-old that they detained in connection with that killing. A 16-year-old.
4: And he had problem with the law already, Mr. Ball.
1: Which one? Which one of them?
4: The 16-year-old. Yeah, he had problem with the law already. The police know him. And he go and commit that crime again.
1: I really wonder what was... Did you hear anything as to what was going on between the two of them?
4: They will not put it because of his age.
1: Oh, okay. I think the one that was killed was not release his name. Mm-hmm. The one that was killed was 17, right? 17.
4: Yeah, mm-hmm. And a 16-year-old that killed him.
1: Allegedly.
4: Yeah. No, it's not alleged.
1: Well, it's only in a court of law. Sorry, Mr. Sonson. Only a court of law can determine that person is guilty of that particular crime. We can't say that a person is guilty. You understand? That's the way the system works.
4: Even first-degree murder, Mr. Ball.
1: Okay, Mr. Sonson. Thank you so much, as always.
4: So, you're welcome, Mr. Paul. Blessed weekend to you, and have a blessed Friday.
1: Take care of yourself. Alrighty. Bye-bye. Yeah. Yes. Yeah, I was asking a question there. What do you do? How do you protect yourself from that person who already made up their mind to take you out? What can you do in the interim when there's a restraining order which has been violated and that person now has paid the fine, went to prison for 3 months, 5 months, whatever the case may be, and they are mad, they're upset at you and they want to come and catch you? What can you do at that moment there? You can't, unless, of course, as you have protection 24/7. But this is St. Lucia. How many people can afford to pay a private security company to take care of them 24/7 in St. Lucia? How many? So I don't know. I really don't know. I mean, what? I'm at a loss as to what else can we do to ensure that those ladies are protected in those particular situations. Let's take another call on the WhatsApp platform. Good morning. Hello?
5: Hello?
1: Yes, hello, you're on the air. Good morning to you.
5: Hey, Andre, good morning, good morning.
1: Yes, good morning.
5: Yes. Listen, I think a couple of weeks ago, I heard you talking about a monarch that passed away, the oldest monarch.
1: Oh, yes, right? In St. Lucia.
5: The king, I think he was the king of some European country.
1: Yes.
5: The oldest king.
1: Yes. I think an Asian country?
5: Wasn't it the gentleman who you spoke about, that his son, he married this woman and the woman's son that was had a lot of problems and stuff. Was it king of a European country?
1: I think it's Norway. I think it's Norway.
5: Norway.
1: Mm.
5: So you were the one talking about that.
1: Mm.
5: No?
1: And what about it?
5: Remember that?
1: But yeah, of course I remember that situation. What about him now, you're saying?
5: I think he died sometime in August, right?
1: Right, right.
5: Last year.
1: Mm-hmm.
5: Yes.
1: Yeah.
5: Yeah, because I think you mentioned... Now, you know the day before, the youngest king also passed away?
1: Yes, I read about that in Africa, right?
5: Yes, in Africa.
1: Mm-hmm.
5: Yes. They passed away. One died. I think the king died on the African king died on the 27th, and which is the youngest one.
1: Yes.
5: And the oldest one died on the 28th.
1: Mm-hmm.
5: Yes.
1: I saw that.
5: I wanted to tell you. Actually, what I wanted to talk about is the fact that we have developed this culture in St. Lucia where we believe that a man should only have one wife, right?
1: Mm-hmm.
5: Yes, and I think we got that from our Christian indoctrination, right?
1: Correct, yes.
5: But how does that really serve the society? Do you think it's really a good thing for the society for us to only, for a man to only be able to marry one wife?
1: Well...
5: When you really look at it...
1: Mm-hmm.
5: Because here's the thing, here's my argument, right?
1: Yes. Let me hear you build your case.
5: Yes, the majority of women, sometimes they are single moms, they are left with the responsibility of raising boys, raising children, taking care of them financially. And, you know, like everything is left on the shoulders, because most of the time, you know, us men, we go out in the other way. And we believe the responsibility. We definitely the responsibility for it. A lot of situations. We have a lot of situations like that in St. Lucia, right?
1: Mm-hmm.
5: Right. So just imagine how much. The thing we have never done is to carry out a study to really understand how much that is affecting our society, right? But just imagine, okay, a man who is able and he's willing to have more than one wife, right?
1: Mm-hmm.
5: He's able to have that family, okay? And maybe he end up seeing some lady that he maybe favors and stuff like that. She has herself raising her children, some boys and girls and stuff like that. She's not financially stable. You know, she has to, as you were talking about, maybe go and beg some other people for whatever. Just imagine that this man is given the opportunity to care for that family in a legal way.
1: Mm-hmm.
5: Okay?
1: Mm-hmm.
5: He's able to go to go to church, marry her, right? Marry her and stuff, put her in a house and help her build her family with his support. Okay?
1: Mm-hmm.
5: See how much that would help our society, as opposed to she having to do that. And you know all the ills and injuries that arises from the women that have to be raising children by themselves. Sometimes they do not necessarily have time to spend with the kids. Secondly, sometimes they get themselves involved in all kinds of stuff in the desperation to raise their kids,
1: right,
5: and stuff.
1: Mm-hmm.
5: And we know how much we have understood how much important the family structure is, Andre. Just figure for yourself how much, you know, when we are able to build that community, okay, that little village, the structures that are necessary to raise the children in a proper manner, how much more beneficial that would have been to us.
1: So let me ask you a question. Here in St. Lucia, do you think that can really work? Do you think that can really work? I'll tell you why I'm asking that. The average the average St. Lucian man, right, financially is not doing very well. Okay, the average St. Lucian man financially is not doing very well. So how do you propose this thing to happen now? How is he going to take care of three wives? And you have multiple children, because he's going to have children of each of them, I'm assuming, right? How does he manage that? Realistically.
5: It doesn't have to be that he's doing everything, Andre. You could have one, for instance. It's about structure, Andre. It's about structure.
1: Mm.
5: Okay? They pool their financial resources together. That doesn't mean the three women sit home and don't do anything.
1: Pool financial resources together? Where?
5: Think of it.
1: Hold on, my friend. Hold on, just a second. Hold on. I just mentioned the men. Let's talk about the women. Financially, in St. Lucia, very few women can even afford to take care of themselves financially, right? Much less contribute. Contribute to what? Where? How? The vast majority, like the ones that you are referring to there right now, these are the ones who can barely afford to make ends meet. So when they come in your life now, right, you have three of them can barely afford to make ends meet. They don't have skills per se, whatever the case may be. And you are the same thing. Where are we going with that?
5: No, but another thing we fail to realize, the importance of cooperation, the importance of consolidating our resources.
1: What resources?
5: You understand? Because the thing, hold on. But she's doing it by herself. She's raising three children by herself.
1: No, she's not. You think she's raising by herself, but she's not. Okay? And I think you know where I'm coming from already.
5: That's what I'm saying. And that is what is causing the deterioration of our.
1: But the fellas who are assisting there, them fellas just doing that cuttle style for 1 or 2 days. After a while, the fellas cannot take that on anymore. They can't take it on.
5: If the culture was built like that, if we had built our culture around that, it would have been a little bit easier.
1: But maybe?
5: It would be so much easier. And there will definitely be structures put in place to facilitate that. And we would see how much that would have benefited our society, as opposed to the way things are happening with our women and raising kids by themselves.
1: Maybe we can try that experiment. One day, try the experiment.
5: No,
1: let's see. Let's see what happens.
5: But it works in the African culture. It works.
1: I would imagine these are
5: but
1: rich
5: it's
1: people.
5: Just our religion anyway.
1: Yeah, probably so. I said these are rich people. I imagine.
5: All right, then.
1: Okay, my brother. Maybe. Interesting talk. Interesting perspective.
5: Yeah.
1: Thank you. Alrighty. Bye bye. All right, let's go to the fixed line. Good morning.
6: Brother Paul.
1: Hey, after Charles, how are you doing?
6: Well, more kind
1: of. Alrighty. You heard that last contributor, after?
6: Yeah, but that's why I come in here, the ball.
1: Okay.
6: And the ball, years ago that could have happened, eh? All is happening now, but years ago, one ball that could have happened. You could be married and have three girls, you know.
1: But nobody's talking about marrying all three. That's what he's
6: saying. No, no, no, no, no, no, no. 5 years. You know, we don't live in the country. I would like to do it, you know. I would like to get married, I mean, with three different girls, but it's happening here. That's why I would be like to be living in some other country that has been done. Oh, I'll be King Arthur. Yeah, and have the money on the ball. Oh, my Jesus Christ, on the ball.
1: But the thing all is, but other Charles, the thing is, we the men must have the resources to do that.
6: But on the ball, that's what I tell you. Once right. You have the money, no problem. Money is no problem. Once you have the money.
1: And I'm saying the average St. Lucian guy does not have that kind of money. We don't.
6: No, don't go there. But on the ball,
1: most fellas broke as anything else.
6: Yeah. Oh, no, broke as fellas. And even, you see, my father who died some years ago.
1: Mm-hmm.
6: My father was married to a lady, yeah? And he had my mother and how many other ladies, you know? That was in those days. But now, on the ball, who goes to like that nonsense? And the ball, that is happening, but you know, not on a wide scale. But yeah. Anyway, what I call for?
1: Yeah.
6: What I call for on the ball? Last night, I was listening to another talk show where a fella claimed a woman raped him. And the ball, I fall down. And the ball, I fall wrong.
1: That was a talk show in St. Lucia?
6: Yeah, the other thing, Dico, where he told me that was a cancer too, on another station last night.
1: Mm.
6: So I didn't listen on the ball.
1: So hold on. So that incident happened in St. Lucia where?
6: I don't know
1: guy,
6: the ball.
1: Oh, okay.
6: So I said, let me call the fellow to him. That's him. Who question me to that way? He said, you're from Ripley. And let me tell something. If a lady have a gun to your head on the ball, there's no way. On God's good earth, you get hurt. No way.
1: Exactly.
6: Not, hey, Korea. Anyone, if you get hurt, you wanted the thing. Right?
1: So, Because the thing is, you may not want it, Arthur, but the fact
6: that... Head there?
1: No, not the gun. The fact that the person touched you.
6: Uh-huh.
1: Yeah.
6: Andre
1: you don't
6: Paul.
1: Agree? You don't agree?
6: Paul.
1: Even if you don't want it,
6: uh-huh.
1: The fact that she touched you there. And what?
6: Sabakabuti, Pierre.
1: Who you think you're fooling?
6: Honeyball, don't let anybody fool you. Honeyball, a woman who looks hostage, a gun to your head, you know, Baba. Where you get your hand? Where?
1: Yeah, but Arthur, she's smiling for you.
6: She takes the gun
1: and she pass it on the private part.
6: Man, you fool. I never know anybody fool you. You can say that's from Dr. Harper. Yeah. And anybody see that one where you don't begin that for the Lord Palace.
1: She take the gun and pass it in your hair, Arthur.
6: Uh-huh.
1: Yes, gently stroke your hair. She passed the gun by your hair.
6: Now she will kill me. And you telling me?
1: Arthur, let's be honest. At that point,
6: no.
1: You might even think, what the heck, man?
6: That one time thing dead.
1: Don't talk no fappy show.
6: Not even in God's dream. Gun by your head, loaded. Then let's see on the ball again. When you have stress.
1: And especially if she's good looking.
6: On the ball, good looking or not. The thing can be roasted like a mango. A gun to your head there, on the ball. You don't get your head. If you get head, maybe that's your woman and you want your thing. You don't know where the woman from. No way she hold you up. Tell her, let's go, put you in a cabin and put a gun by your head and tell her, where? Hi, Wayne.
1: I wish I could play a prank on you. I wish I could do that.
6: That would never happen.
1: And I'll ask them to record it.
6: Uh-huh. If that happens, to me, and the prank, I get hurt there.
1: You say, where bread come from? That's what you say.
6: No. I say, God sent food for Moses. Yeah, I tell me just so, man, hold you up, and you telling me, give me a ball. I was talking to Dr. McDowell some years ago. He was talking about enhancing thing. I said, Dr. said something. He was coming to say that? That's nonsense, that's ridiculous. I say, enhance, good. But when the bank calling you owe them the money. Your children making you hop.
1: Most
6: of the case, you get hurt for the Lord, Palace. You can get hurt. You say, after you're right. after you, I said, you did me after you, right, you know. I said, the bank want to seize your house, take your car. You're a man holding your woman, more holding you. Your children making you hop. Tell me, how get that? Tell me. You can bring all the enhancement in the world. Tobacco fan, nothing. Okay? So I leave that day. Beautiful. Have a good weekend, my brother.
1: Okay, Brother Charles.
6: Yeah.
1: Thank you very much. Take care. Bye-bye. Okay, final call on the WhatsApp platform. Thanks for calling. Good morning.
7: Good morning, Mr. Andre Paul.
1: Morning to you, sir. How are you doing?
7: How are you?
1: All right, very well.
7: Two little things quickly.
1: Sure.
7: I heard a guy spoke about having how many wives, you know?
1: Yes.
7: And I know the guy referring to place in Africa. Now, people like Jacob Zuma and these people, it's not a matter of having how many wives, you know. You have to be able to maintain them. You know?
1: Yes, exactly.
7: If you cannot maintain them, you cannot have them.
1: That's what I was saying.
7: You know?
1: Yeah.
7: So let us not try to replicate these things and bring them down here and think it's just like that you're having how many wives. In St. Lucia, people like, if you had to bring this thing down here, who in St. Lucia would have more than one wife?
1: Very few.
7: People like Alan Chastney, you know? Maybe Andrew Paul, you know? You're laughing, Andrew?
1: Me?
7: Maybe Alpha Charles also, you know?
1: None of the above.
7: MNC.
1: Mm-hmm. Very few.
7: The beauty people.
1: Very few.
7: These people would have these honey eyes.
1: Mm-hmm.
7: You take a little boy, a young man, on a banana field playing the bananas. You have half an acre of bananas. You expect to have three or four eyes?
1: Exactly.
7: That's very ridiculous.
1: Exactly.
7: So the idea of having how many wives, people repeat these things, but they must understand how you're able to have how many wives, you know. If you cannot maintain them, you cannot have them.
1: And the interesting thing is that it's also likely that the people who will be able to afford to do it will most likely not even want to do it because they're smarter than that. You know? They want to keep their money in their pocket.
7: You'll find a guy working step, you know, like around that four or five wives, you know.
1: Cote,
7: you know? Cafe. Anyway, Andrew Paul.
1: Okay, my friend. Thank you so much.
7: Enjoy your weekend.
1: Yeah, take care of yourself, all right? Bye-bye. All right, yeah. You as well. Okay. Okay, folks, we have to wrap things up. This has been What's On Your Mind for today, Friday, the 18th of September. By the way, the first week in October, God willing, we'll be introducing, hopefully, safe spaces as well as conspiracy facts. Both these programs will be aired on Rev Up St. Lucia, 10 o'clock in the morning until 11 o'clock. Safe spaces should be every Tuesday, and conspiracy facts will be every Wednesday, starting the month of October, if all goes well. All right? So thanks for listening to What's On Your Mind for today. 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
1: There's a notice from First
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1: National Bank.
5: November 29th. 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Love is complicated. 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It's all going down over at Utopia Gardens in Beauchamp, Tiroche, Mikoud. Early bird tickets cost $200. Regular $250 all inclusive. VIP 1200 EC, which includes a table for four, one bottle of Hennessy, one champagne, and one bottle of wine. Prices to be won at the VIP tables, which includes a day pass for four at Royalton, a day pass for four at Ladera, and so much more. Entertainment by DJ Bucker, DJ Nye, and the old school master Andre Paul. For more info, call up 718-5268. It's The Country and Old School Brunch. Love is complicated. Sunday, November 29th, over at Utopia Gardens in Beauchamp, Tiroche, Mikoud. See you there.
1: Okay, as I was saying a moment ago, this is a notice from First National Bank. The public is advised that all First National Bank branches will be closed on Tuesday, September 22nd. That's next Tuesday from 12 noon. This closure is to accommodate a general staff meeting. Normal business at First National Bank will resume on Wednesday, September 23rd from 8 a.m. First National Bank appreciates your cooperation and apologizes for any inconvenience caused. So once again, the public is advised that all First National Bank branches will be closed next Tuesday, September 22nd at 12 noon. Normal business will resume on Wednesday, September 23rd from 8 a.m. First National Bank apologizes for any inconvenience caused.
6: Bolam and Heavyweights Event present a Pretty June Kweyo Country and Old School Party. Yes, you heard right. When dance was nice. Happening on Saturday, October 24th at the Tetmon River Dore Mothers and Fathers Hall. Kickoff time 8 p.m. and admission is only $10. 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There's gonna be loads of prizes to be won, including one sheep and a pig. So it's on the pre-June.

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0: 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Welcome to Hard Drive. My name is Andre Paul. Let's say good morning to the co-hosts. We have Lady J and Natalie. So good morning, ladies.
1: Good morning. Good morning.
2: Good morning.
0: How are we doing there today?
3: Very well, thank you.
1: It's Friday. I'm happy.
3: Friday.
1: That's true.
3: Hey.
1: Mm-hmm. I'll take that too. Mm-hmm.
0: Alrighty, so can I get into the food issues?
1: Before we do that, the Prime Minister is celebrating his birthday today.
3: Oh, is he?
1: Let's say happy birthday to the Prime Minister. Sorry, I can't sing. Happy birthday to you, Mr. Prime Minister.
3: You know what you can sing? You can do happy birthday to you.
1: Happy birthday to you.
3: Happy birthday, Prime Minister.
1: Happy birthday
3: to you. Yay. And many more.
1: We wish you many more.
0: How old is he, by the way?
1: I don't know, Andre. I'll have to pull that up.
3: That's a good question. Mm-hmm.
1: That's a good question.
0: Yeah, I'm sure that's not too difficult to find.
1: Might be in his late 60s,
3: yeah,
1: 80s, 70s, somewhere there.
3: Mm-hmm. 68 years old.
1: I have no idea. I didn't keep that one. I just kept the date.
0: Okay, so while you're checking, let's just go to the Tommaso Bread Place and see what's happening there. At the Tommaso Bread Place today, the menus are, boy, it's really, really a heavy, heavy...
1: Friday menu?
0: Yes, it's really, really heavy today. Wow, lots to choose from. So we have stewed lamb, that's one. Then stewed pigtail. There's baked chicken. There's curried goat. There's steamed fish. There's baked chicken breasts in creamy garlic sauce. All right, so all that's served with ground provisions.
1: Chicken breast is mine.
0: Yes, spaghetti in tomato sauce, sazon rice, black beans, and tossed salad. Also on the menu, also on the menu today is souse served with cucumber salad.
3: That's another one I've never had. Is souse?
1: Okay,
3: never had that. Oh,
1: it says 72 years old.
3: Yes, I said 68. I was very close.
0: He's 72.
1: That's what it says. 72.
3: Yeah.
1: I guess he would be about there. Yeah.
3: He looks about
1: from the time he went. From the time he went up, what? Probably that's a long time ago. How many years ago?
3: Yeah. 72.

0: where they get an opportunity to speak with maybe the minister for agriculture and so on. Mm-hmm. And he was saying from all the years that he's been a farmer, there've only been two ministers for agriculture who actually attend those meetings. And he was saying that they've kind of been, you know, kind of laid back for a while, and they want to get back together again so they can invite the current agriculture minister to attend.
1: Right.
0: But what was interesting is that he was saying that this is where they got an opportunity now to tell the minister face to face the things that are bothering them,
1: right,
0: what they need, what they don't need, you know, that sort of thing. And I always figure that's really, really important. So you get a chance now to hear what the people are saying, listen to what they're saying, and hopefully if it makes sense to you, then you can act upon it, right?
1: Mm-hmm.
0: And I was just saying, maybe I think that's where a lot of the MPs, they fail after a while. They stop listening to the people. They don't really hear what the people are saying, or they think that because they're hearing, so the people are saying negative things, that it may be is because maybe they belong to the opposition, you know, that kind of thing. So they don't take it really, really seriously. So I think maybe that's where a lot of them kind of mess up.
1: And I think it works two ways, mm-hmm, too. I think one is because when they get into power, they get involved in a lot of other things, so it's overwhelming for them.
0: Yes. Right.
1: And we have to excuse them for that, because it is true.
2: It's understandable.
1: I mean, everybody wants something, plus you've got your duties, plus you're traveling, plus this, that, and the other. That's one. Two, Andre, the ministers, I'm sorry, you've got to have a what do you call it, a hard back or a strong back.
0: Mm-hmm.
1: You got to have that, because in order for you to, as we say, take the opposition, whichever party that's in, mm-hmm, in order for you to grab these people, you gotta have those meetings.
0: Exactly.
1: Because if you have those meetings, and I am for the opposition and I attend and I see you doing well, let's say for the country, chances are I'll come on your side.
2: Yeah, you feel motivated.
1: Exactly.
2: Yeah.
1: Exactly. Chances are, I say. Because you know, some of them are diehard. No matter what you do, we're for you. Okay?
0: Yeah.
1: So, you know, some people are diehard. But I think the meetings are important, Andre.
0: Whether
1: it is quarterly, because I know how monthly it can be a little difficult, but quarterly meetings is okay.
2: Mm-hmm.
1: And to advertise them, don't just put them on so only your people are aware. Advertise it so everybody knows. It's not necessarily people from your community, or not your community, what do you say, where you...
2: The district.
1: Yeah, not people from the district that you are representing, but anybody should be able to be part of it.
0: Exactly.
2: I agree.
0: Exactly.
2: Mm-hmm.
0: Okay.
2: And
0: so it's a strategic faux pas that they're making.
1: Yeah.
0: So we'll get back to that in a second. Mm-hmm. Let me just finish up the menu here. Again, stewed lamb or stewed pigtail or baked chicken or curried goat or steamed fish or baked chicken breasts in
1: whatever
0: creamy
1: variety.
0: Garlic sauce served with ground provisions, spaghetti in tomato sauce, sazo rice, black beans, and tossed salad. 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
1: I like that.
0: Yeah. 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
1: 716-8018.
0: All right? Yes,
1: so
0: yes,
1: did we say good morning to our people on DBS? Did we say that? Did we say that?
0: Yes, I did. Yeah.
1: Oh, okay. Yeah. Good morning, DBS.
0: Okay.
1: You're
0: about to say something, Natalie?
2: Was I? Yes, I'm sure I was.
0: About the politicians?
2: I was going to ask, to your point, when you said, Lady J, that some people are diehard, you know, I was thinking to myself, and I was going to ask you, do you think that that's always the case? I feel like there's always a possibility for somebody to move. Because,
1: yes, of course.
2: You know what I mean? Mm-hmm. Like, so I'm not very okua with how steeped in a certain administration people are here. So I was just wondering, you know, is it always like, no, that's my party regardless? Or is there always like a little bit of space for, listen, if I can't do this or that, if my children don't feel like, you know, like that there's space for
1: But the percentage, the percentage is pretty low.
2: Mm-hmm.
1: You know what I mean?
2: Mm-hmm.
1: Because they are really diehards. And some people don't accept a party or love a party.

0: your vote for a party, some people, because it's from your mind, your heart, your belief. Some of them, I was brought up
1: that way.
0: And so therefore, don't you think for yourself? Can't you think for yourself? You know? Not because mom and dad were XYZ that you've got to live in this. You can think for yourself, do for yourself, you know? At the end of the day, you're the one living. They're not living in you. You're not living in them. You're living on your own because mom and dad put you out into the world at 9 months. So think for yourself. And I'm happy that my parents never told me who to vote for. Never did, Andre. Never did. Never told me who to vote for. I mean, I guess because my dad was a police, he never really outwardly spoke for us to really believe in, oh, daddy likes this, you know, this party or that party. Because at the end of the day, they all came home. You know what I mean?
2: I think what causes people to turn against you as well, even if they were supporting you at one point in time, I think when you take certain decisions and those decisions affect your own people, they get really angry.
1: Yes.
2: I remember there was a situation where I think it was, I wouldn't say any name or anything like that, but that there was an individual who was a strong supporter of one of the parties here in St. Lucia. And I remember the Prime Minister at that time took a decision that affected, and he was a strong supporter. It affected his business, okay, directly. And I remember him saying, you mean to say, by the stroke of a pen, you destroy my business? I remember him saying so. And he just turned against the party. So things like, you see, people like you, they love you when you're doing things that kind of please them. Now, when those decisions now that you have to take as a leader, sometimes you have to take those decisions, those tough decisions now, it affects them. Your own people who are supporting you, they're, So
1: that's why I feel like there's always room for,
0: Yes, of course. Yeah. We are human.
1: Change of heart.
2: Yes, exactly. And there are a group of people called the swing voters.
0: Exactly.
2: These are the dangerous ones.
1: Yes.
0: Oh, Andre, you call them dangerous?
2: Yeah, extremely dangerous.
0: Okay, well, I'm dangerous then.
2: Oh, well, exactly.
0: Yeah. No, yeah, you say they're dangerous.
2: Swing voter.
0: To me,
1: I think that's life.
0: That's life. That's normal. It's not. Yeah. I want to hear what you want to give to the community. All right. I want to know what the sort of person you are. I want to know if you're a dedicated person. If you're very responsible, because some of them come and they give us a lot of information. You know, what are we going to do? What are we going to do? We're going to do this. We're going to do that. We're going to give this. We're going to give that. 3 months, everybody's busy at work. Yeah. 6 months down the line, slow. No, Andre, you need to be going from day one to day five. And then again, if you want to get back into politics and so on.
2: So those people who are the diehard supporters, right? There's something important as well. Remember, we as human beings don't like to admit we are wrong. We don't like it. We don't like to admit I was wrong about something. So if I make a choice now to vote for a particular MP or potential MP, I want to know in my mind I'm smart enough to make a good choice. And then all of a sudden you see this person doing things and saying things that are contrary to what you believe. Sometimes you now have a hard time wanting to move on, become a swing voter, because you feel, you mean to say, I was so wrong. I was so wrong about that individual. So you don't even want to admit that. So you keep holding on and holding on for dear life, as a matter of fact. I remember I met a lady some time ago, and she said to me how hard things were with her. And I said to her, well, you can always vote for another party, you know. You could always do that. She said to me, no, Andre. My mother, my father, we all grew up like that. This so-and-so we support in, and that's it.
0: Wow. Yeah. Well, I don't think I'll tell somebody you can always vote. I mean, you know, this is happening now. Chances are it will change the next time. So I don't think I'd go in that direction. But what I would say is that some people tend to want the leader. And so if they want the leader, whoever is in their community, you know, their residence, where you vote, more or less. So I wouldn't say residence, where you vote.
1: Wherever you go.
0: Wherever you're voting, wherever you sign up and you have to vote, they vote for that person, right? Now, some people, as we say, they are voting for an individual, not necessarily the leader of the party, okay? But when I'm voting, I want both. I want to know that the leader is going to be a good leader. You know, everything we need to be taken care of, healthcare, especially the elderly, the youth, you know, the country. Yeah. You know, healthcare for me is at the top of the list, to be honest, et cetera, et cetera. And then, of course, you know who is in your community, and then you know that individual is hard, is a hard worker. You're hoping that when you call that individual will respond, or whoever is responsible to take the calls will at least give you an appointment and so on. I'm not going to bother the individual, but at least in your 5 years, I may need something. You know what I mean, Andre?
2: Yeah, and you know, I think of a leader like Donald Trump, and I keep asking myself all the time, how is it that this guy still could still be popular? I think the voting public in America right now, according to the polls, he still has like 33% of the people who still support him. I'm fine, that's too high. I figure, you know, why is this not just 10%? But the thing is that Donald Trump, when you really, if you're honest with yourself, he really delivers on what the people were expecting of him. For example, deporting illegals and so on. The Americans, that's exactly what it is that they want. There's a certain group of people there that just, that's exactly what they want. So Donald Trump delivers on that. And other things he delivers. Okay? So even if he's fighting a war and America is, well, they're feeling it. But again, I said to you, some people just don't want to admit that they messed up. Unless, of course, your policies now are affecting them, that negatively impacting them. They'll still stay there with you. Because I said, but I don't understand that. I mean, a man could go start a war against Iran, the entire world now. Look, and we'll get to that in a second. Our prime minister is saying this thing about the government cushioning the prices of gasoline and LPG and so on is going to have to change soon because this thing is just continuing. I said, but why do they still want to, you know, support this man? You know, get him out. That's what I'm thinking. But no, there's a group of people there that strongly support him, and simply because he's doing what it is that they want him to do.
0: Exactly, Andre. And that would happen in any country.
2: Yeah.
0: There will always be people that will support you, just like there will be people who will still support, as we say, you're in jail and you want, and some women still want to marry you.
2: Exactly. Exactly.
0: That's just... Yeah. Horrible facts.
2: More, yes.
0: The horrible
1: more
0: facts of life.
1: By you, by you,
2: yeah. You ever see the one where you have a wife, for example, and her husband is accused of something, and she's holding on for dear life. Mm-hmm. She's there supporting him and so on, right?
0: Mm-hmm.
2: And not even considering the possibility that may be true.
0: Mm-hmm. It's
2: what,
0: true.
2: What is
0: true. Because generally, they don't treat the wives that way. It's either they treat the wives terrible or terribly, and or... You know, the wife has no idea of the negatives.
1: Yeah.
2: Was the serial killer you mentioned the other day again, the one in the U.S.?
1: Ted Bundy.
2: He was married.
0: Mm-hmm. Yeah.
2: He was married.
0: And she knew nothing.
2: Yeah.
0: Nothing. She just knew the great side of him.
1: Married.
0: The smooth side of him.
1: John Wayne Gacy was married as well.
0: Yeah.
1: Children.
0: Right.
1: Yeah. A lot of them have wives and children.
0: And leave the house, do what you have to do, come back in the house and, you know.
2: Yep. You know, people tell me, I've read that Donald Trump is a very funny fella.
1: Mm-hmm. I can tell that.
2: Yeah.
1: Yeah.
2: He's a funny guy.
1: Mm-hmm.
2: You know, he has this sense of humor.
1: And, you know, interestingly enough, he seems quite charming and likable.
0: Oh, yeah,
2: exactly.
0: We know that.
2: Exactly.
0: We know that. That's why he was able to pull all the women. I mean, we know that.
2: Well, exactly.
0: In the early days.
2: Yeah. And one of them, one of the women that he actually had an affair with, she said he's very intelligent.
1: Mm-hmm.
0: Yeah, she said that too.
2: Yeah.
1: Mm-hmm. Yeah,
0: so I remember that.
2: Yes. Attracted to those things.
1: Yeah.
2: So anyway, let me ask you, did you all see this video making the rounds yesterday, this guy issuing threats and so on?
0: Yeah.
2: Did you all see that?
0: I saw that.
1: No.
0: You didn't see it? I saw it. Somebody sent it to me. Yeah, I did see it. Oh, my.
2: Natalie was in the room. She didn't get that one.
1: When I go home, I'm off.
2: Yes, yeah. All social media to buy.
1: Yeah,
0: well, you know, they send it, but sometimes I get it and I don't listen to the entire thing because I'm like, oh, that's it.
2: But I'm sure you must have listened to that one.
0: Not the entire thing because of the time that I received it.
2: All right.
0: Yeah, but I got the beginning of it. You know, how many years he stayed in jail and about disrespecting St. Lucians.
2: Yes, threatening St. Lucians and so on.
0: I'm like, excuse me, fella.
2: He's talking about the country, how he hates this country.
0: Yeah.
2: St. Lucian guy.
0: But has been living overseas for a while. Has been in...
2: He was deported. And that's important. That's important.
0: For what? And been living in... He was in jail for a number of years.
2: I think 8 years, I think, he said.
0: Was in jail for a number of years.
2: Yeah.
0: Andre, that's horrible. To speak of a country.
2: Yeah.
0: Not necessarily your country, but a country, much less for... Your country.
1: Own country.
2: Yeah, exactly.
0: Or a country that is taking you in. Let's put it that way. Why are you so negative?
2: Maybe he's not of sound mind or something.
0: I thought the same thing and I just stopped watching it.
2: At that time, maybe he's not of sound mind at that time.
0: You know, one of the things I try to do, if I'm watching a video and it's going to raise my pressure, I say, enough for you. I'm not even going to listen anymore. I mean, you want to say your thing, let the police handle it, as far as I'm concerned.
1: Well, if he's put himself out on video, I mean, that... Yeah.
2: But we understand that the police are actually pursuing him.
1: Well, of
2: because
1: course.
2: He's threatening, he's making threats to kill St. Lucians. All right, so this is really, really serious. So, but nonetheless, of course, there was speculation going around, and I was wondering myself, I said, but hey, I thought they said that they're not bringing in any third country nationals who are violent and so on. So the Ministry of External Affairs, they weighed in yesterday to the St. Lucia Times. They reported that, saying that this individual was in St. Lucia since 2023. So he's not one of the recent ones who came here under this new arrangement with the U.S. Yeah. Yeah, and talking about that, I had Mr. Edwin St. Rose yesterday as my special guest on What's on My Mind, and he was saying that he doesn't believe St. Lucia is getting anything out of that. I think he says he believes that the country is just acquiescing to the United States, mm-hmm. because if they don't, the reality is that they're going to be sanctioned.
1: Of course.
2: Yeah, you can't get a visa. They make your life miserable. Mm-hmm. And Donald Trump can make your life very... Mm-hmm. He's proven that already. He can make your life very, very miserable. He doesn't seem to care. It doesn't bother him. Yeah, that he's squeezing some vulnerable person. Yeah. Okay, so I hope that's behind us, because the Ministry of External Affairs has already said that he's not one of those third country nationals that came in recently. He's been here since 2023. Okay? And the police, we understand, are pursuing this individual.
0: Yes.
2: Okay?
0: They need to.
2: Right. So this war there in Iran that was started by, of course, Donald Trump along with Israel, right? This thing is creating a lot of problems across the globe, and to the point where gas prices are increasing, and all, you know, LPG, you name it. But the government is saying that they've been cushioning the impacts for a while. Our prime minister was saying that there's a shortfall of $44.9 million. That's the impact on the public finances, right? $44.9 million, because they continue to subsidize these prices. And he's saying if this thing doesn't come to a head very, very soon, or an end very soon, we were going to have to feel the impact. So they can't continue going like this. Mm. We can't afford it.
1: Mm.
2: Yeah. I think gas prices went up by, I think, about 50 cents. So
1: about
2: it's not bad.
1: When I read it,
2: it's not bad.
1: About that, yeah.
2: We agree? That's not...
0: No,
2: it's not bad. 50 cents compared to what other countries.
0: Yeah.
2: In fact, Mr. Edwin was saying in the U.S., some places there in the U.S., I think it's up to like $3, three extra dollars that people have paid for a gallon of gas.
0: That's
2: in the U.S.
0: Mm-hmm. Mm-hmm.
2: So if we pay an extra 50 cents...
0: For now.
2: Yeah, for now. Yeah, so...
0: We never know.
2: Yeah. So this war was started, and it continues. I don't know how Donald Trump is going to resolve this thing, because, you know, he doesn't like to lose, right? He doesn't like to lose. He started this war with Israel, and Iran, for small, when I say small in terms of power, they're putting up a fight. They're absorbing a lot of blows. Yeah, because they've been bombed. And they're absorbing all the blows, and they say, you see, we don't care. We're controlling that Strait of Hormuz.
1: Mm-hmm.
2: We're not letting it go, no matter what you do. In fact, they have some very, very, very stringent conditions to end the war. They're saying you all have assets. Well, you all have frozen assets of Iran's, I think, what's 20 or 30-something billion dollars that America has frozen. They say they want that money. It has to be frozen. Sorry, it has to be unfrozen.
1: Mm-hmm.
2: And also they're saying that the Strait of Hormuz must be theirs.
1: Mm-hmm.
2: Yeah, you can't come and control it.
1: Mm-hmm, mm-hmm.
2: So I don't see a way out of this thing. Now, if there's no way out, the reason I'm talking about it is because it is going to affect us.
0: Yeah.
2: Right? We're talking about the price of electricity as well. Don't forget that, the fuel surcharge. Okay? So diesel is what is being used by Lucelec. So that's if that continues to climb and climb and climb, we are paying more and more and more. As you know, recently Lucelec made an announcement, and it's true.
0: And
2: it's true. Mm-hmm. I mean, I'm feeling it.
1: I can see it. Yeah.
2: I'm feeling it. So it's just going to get worse. So we need to pay attention to what's happening there. Yeah. So as I said, I don't know what they're going to do. I think Donald Trump is at his wit's end. Because he wants to win, but Iran is saying, uh-uh. And now you have the Houthis now getting involved in that war. Iraq, I think there's some group that supports the Houthis in Iraq. They're firing rockets there, Saudi Arabia. So the Saudi Arabians now, they say they close down some pipeline. When they close the pipeline now, oil cannot flow. So they're going to run out of... It's just a mess. But it's important, as I said, because it's affecting us here in St. Lucia. Okay? Mm. All right. So let's talk about this lady, Marissa Ogis. Remember we spoke about that earlier this week, that her body was found along the Millennium Highway last Friday afternoon. So the police had already reported that lady as missing, the family and so on. And remember we spoke about the DNA testing. So now it came back conclusive that it is. These are the remains of Marissa Ogis. Okay? So I guess to some degree there's some kind of closure for the family.
0: Unfortunately.
2: Yes, it has to happen like that. But you know, I'm sure like me, you all heard all kinds of stories, right? Surrounding this whole mess. But we don't repeat those things, eh? Because we don't know for a fact.
0: Well, that's a personal life and we really shouldn't repeat that.
2: Yeah.
0: Because we don't know where they got that story from.
1: Yeah.
2: Yes, yes. So, you know, we sympathize with the family because no doubt, I mean, they're going for a really, really, really rough time right now. Mm-hmm. I'm sure of that. And there's another case there. 3 years ago, Nikki Phillip, she disappeared. Remember that? I think you spoke about that, Lily J. Her body was found up at the Pigeon Point. Yes, I think it was burnt and so on.
0: Yeah.
2: It was a mess, a complete, complete mess. Mm-hmm. And it was discovered, her body was discovered in a shallow grave.
0: Mm-hmm.
2: So now, 3 years after this incident, the 33-year-old, she's a mother of three children, the DNA confirmed that she was the one who died that in that horrible, horrible way. So again, no doubt. I think there was a family member who spoke to the media, and the family member was saying that she was not, they were not surprised that it was her. And they said,
0: they said so then, you know, because they said that they think that it's their, was it the father that said he thinks that's his daughter? To me, when the body was found, to me, he came out and said so then. To me, that's the body I remember hearing. So, but yeah, the police have to make a confirmation after DNA. So, you know, you have to wait for the complete results. Yeah.
2: Yes. So what was interesting, because normally you have family members, when they weigh in, they will defend their loved one. They will tell you the person was a good person, so on, so on, so on. In this particular case, a family member who spoke said some very, very interesting things. It's just said in public, so I can repeat. She was saying that this young lady was involved in nefarious activities, to the point where she would actually, that's what the person said, lure men to their death.
0: In Little St. Lucia, can you believe that?
2: Oh, yeah. Lady J, even sometimes when I read these stories and I say to myself, why would a guy put himself at that time of the morning in that place? Why would he go there? I mean, I think about those things sometimes. At that time of the morning, what you going to do there? And you know, and you hear these guys are killed and so on.
0: What you mean, Andrew? But somebody, it's a woman calling you. So if the woman is calling you for sex,
2: exactly,
0: you're going to think she's calling you for anything else other than sex.
2: Exactly.
0: And if you're one of those that like sex, time and nothing to you, you know?
2: Mm-hmm.
0: So that's how they think, or that's how they've been thinking.
2: I was so shocked to hear the relative saying that. Normally, people don't say those things. They usually try to, you know, protect and sort of thing, conceal. I was shocked when I heard that.
0: I think
2: wow.
0: She should have. But hey,
2: they said she was involved in, I think she was using cocaine and this sort of thing. Wow. But let me just give you the little details. Shanique Phillip was reported missing to the Babano Police Station. That's in November 2023. On August 1st, 2024, police went to the vicinity of Pigeon Point Beach in Groselay after human remains were discovered. The remains were recovered and submitted for DNA testing to establish the identity of the deceased. Investigators received the DNA results on Friday, 11th September, confirming that the remains were that of Phillip. So police have not disclosed the circumstances surrounding her disappearance or death, but say investigations remain ongoing. Okay. Yeah, so again, well, boy, you know, you put yourself in those kinds of situations there. What do you expect?
0: But I like the fact, let me congratulate the police. At least they, you know, it took 3 years, Andre, but at least that's one closure again, because there are many, many, many cases that are still cold. Many, many cases. Even my ex-brother-in-law, Michael Fede, we don't even know who did it. Yeah, we don't even know that. And that's more than 17 years. Probably 19 years now. You know, back then. You know, so hey, I'm not saying they don't have suspects, but what suspects? We need confirmation. You know, that it is this person, you know. And we still want to know why.
2: Yes.
1: Yeah, you know? Yeah. That never goes away. Mm-hmm. Yeah.
0: Is there one?
2: But let me ask you, how can somebody move on when they never know what happened? You want to know. You want, as you say, we want closure. But how does somebody move on knowing that they don't know and they will never know? Do you think a person maybe needs some counseling or something in order for them to be able to move on? Because we as human beings, we just want closure. We want to know, why did they do this? Why did they do that? You know, so you can sort of understand.
3: Mm-hmm. Mm-hmm.
2: And even then you get the information, you still don't really understand. Mm-hmm. Yeah. It makes no sense to you. For example, when people commit suicide and so on, right?
3: Mm-hmm.
2: We say, but huh? Mm-hmm. But that doesn't make any sense to me. And even if there's a note, they left a note behind, it still doesn't make any sense. So imagine you don't get any closure whatsoever, and highly likely, you won't get any closure. How does can somebody move on from something like that? How can you be normal and live a normal life knowing that you didn't get that closure?
1: I think it depends on your idea of normalcy and what normal looks like. Like Lady G's life is normal for her. My life is normal for me. I mean, in your comparatively, I mean, you know, like whatever you do in your life is fairly normal for you. Otherwise, you wouldn't be doing it.
3: Mm.
1: And I think that's actually a very, very good question, because like when you brought up, you know, suicide, like you said, you know, you may not have seen any signs, you know, and then somebody decides, I no longer want to be here, and they go away. And you may be left with, but why and how? And now I can't even get answers because the person is gone, you know?
2: Mm.
1: So I think normal includes a certain amount of constant curiosity and not knowing, you know, in life there are a lot of things you just don't know. And if you can compartmentalize that or even integrate that really with your sense of self, it becomes a lot easier to move through life.
2: Mm.
1: So for example, somebody is taken away from you, you don't know who the person is, or maybe even you do know who the person is, and they say something ridiculous like, oh, I wanted her chain and whatever.
2: Yeah.
1: And you say,
2: yeah, exactly.
1: Really, I mean, really, dude. Mm. Like, and you can't understand it because it's not something that functions as a part of your normal thinking.
3: Mm-hmm.
1: But for that person, if I just have to do that to get what I want, that's normal for me.
2: Yes.
1: So you know, it's all part of understanding
0: until they caught.
1: And yeah, right.
0: And then the question is why.
1: Mm-hmm.
2: Yeah.
1: Yeah. So I think for me, to make a long story short, is to just understand that life is about adapting and coping mechanisms, because when you don't understand something, it might eat away at you, and you have to sort of acquiesce to not understanding. Not understanding can be very soothing. It can be very, it can be relieving to know that it's okay to not know everything.
2: Mm-hmm.
1: I think the most distressed people are people who want to know everything. They need to understand everything. And if you can relieve yourself from that by saying, I don't need to know everything. I don't need to understand everything. That itself can be very soothing.
2: I understand what you're saying.
0: Yeah. And also mindset. Mm-hmm. I mean, we have to be able to, just like the dead ones would want us to continue living. So even if we're curious for a good reason, which is, why did they do this? Who did it? Was it a gang? Was it one person? You know, we want to know on both sides. Why did they do it? But what did he do? What did she do, you know, to get such punishment, right?
2: Mm.
0: So curiosity, yes. But also mindset, I say. Why? Because we have to live. We have to continue living.
1: Mm-hmm.
0: We have a family on this earth as well, most of us. And so we, in as much as we want to know why, Andre, we have to take care of us too.
2: Yeah.
1: Yes,
0: so at some point, even if it's like, I would say, suppressed, it's always there, but you try not to think about it to get through with your daily life.
1: Mm-hmm.
0: That's how I look at it.
2: Yeah, I think I agree with you on that one.
1: Mm-hmm.
2: Okay, some good news actually, some really, really good news. Wasco is will soon be starting a project which will cost St. Lucia $22.8 million. But it's a very, very important project, right? I'll tell you why. Normally, when they have issues with the John Compton Dam, they say, okay, there'll be a shutdown from Castries to Grosseley. That's what normally happens when you have these issues at the John Compton Dam. So there's a shutdown and you have to wait now for a few days until everything is comes back to normal. But apparently, with this injection of money, Wasco is now going to be replacing a major section of the water's transmission system, right? That when they have these issues and they have to shut down, that they don't shut down.
1: That you can still have fresh pumped water.
2: Correct. Yes. Wow. Yes.
1: Because I remember, you know why I think that's phenomenal? Because I remember maybe 6 or 7 years ago, I was talking to a very good friend of mine who, an American guy, and he, and I said, oh, yeah, I was just talking casually, and I talked about the water being shut off, and he looked at me like, what do you mean? And I said, you know, like, they have to do some sort of repair, and he said, you mean you miss water? I was like, yeah. I said, you don't? He said, no. That never happened. He's like, yes, how do you mean no water? What do you mean? How do you? And he just couldn't understand it. He couldn't understand how there would just be no water in your pipe. So sure. I think it's something that shows an evolution of our, for us, you know.
0: Yeah.
1: Because water is life,
0: that's
1: as
0: right.
1: we know. And
0: it's
1: one
0: so
1: of the most
0: we're evolving
1: things.
0: And that's really good.
1: Yes.
0: That's a step one. That's a step one, Andre, for this party.
2: Because
0: it's falling under them.
1: Thank you. Yes. And we want to remember those folks down in the south and other certain regions who still don't have, you know, up in the north, we're much more privileged.
2: Let me just read it to you and to our listeners and viewers. Wasco says the new approach is intended to reduce the need for prolonged shutdowns during construction while allowing the existing system to remain operational.
1: Yes.
2: So that's huge.
0: Did they say how long that will take? Because that's important.
2: Like to complete the works, you mean?
0: Yeah. Is it going to be over 2 years?
2: I didn't get that information.
0: Over 5 years?
1: Yes. Mm-hmm.
0: Or is it going to be done within six months?
2: Mm-hmm.
1: Even this morning when I was taking my shower, I realized we were using tank water. And then it suddenly just, you know, it does this boost thing.
0: Yeah,
1: and then,
0: Yeah.
1: And, you know, so everybody has a tank. Everybody needs a tank because you never know.
2: You know, when I
0: go ahead.
2: Yeah, when I left St. Lucia, how many years ago, right? I went to the U.S. And before I left St. Lucia, electricity issues were always a problem. Water issues were always a problem, right? That's just how it was. And the other issue I had was getting medication. I remember going to the pharmacy and I'm always like, will I get this? Will I get this?
1: Oh,
2: so those three things, right?
1: Wow.
2: On my mind.
1: They may not have it in stock for
2: exactly.
1: you.
2: Wow. And that was a regular thing. Although that's improved a lot, right?
0: Yeah.
2: Since I came back.
0: Yeah.
2: Another thing I remember I had to deal with, I said, boy, I'm getting paid every month. Now, when you go to the U.S., right, you get paid, well, at least what I was doing, every week.
1: Okay. Yeah.
2: Right. Mm-hmm. So, as you were saying a while ago there, you turn the tap on, you just expect to get water. Electricity, you expect to get it. That's just how it is, right? And I remember when I go to the pharmacy as well, you don't have to think, will I get it? No, you're going to get it.
0: Yeah.
2: I remember when I left the U.S., I said to myself, boy, I have to brace myself, you know.
0: It's called slow and stop in the Caribbean.
2: I have to brace myself now.
0: No fast pace.
2: I have to brace myself. I get paid every month.
1: Water
2: problems, electricity problems. You know? And when you go to the pharmacy, I remember bracing myself for that when I came back.
1: Wow.
2: But I must admit, we've come a long way.
0: And what I was going to say when we both started is that being a little girl growing up, I remember when you tried to take a shower, Andre, that looked like river water that was coming out the taps. So we were always told to let it out.
1: Yes.
0: Run it first.
1: Let it run first.
0: Now let me tell you what's happening to me. I haven't gotten over this thing. Andre, once I open the pipe, I gotta let it run first.
1: Even if it's just clear, it's in here,
2: oh, wow,
0: Andre.
2: Wow.
0: Yeah, I know that's bad. I know that's wrong because the water is very clear.
1: Yes.
0: Looks fine.
1: Yeah.
0: But Andre, there's no way you can come on me immediately. You gotta go over there. Let me see you first. Then.
2: Yeah.
0: You know?
2: Yes.
0: So I was just asking basically if you all have that same feeling.
1: No.
0: Or if that,
1: what
0: you know?
1: I do have a feeling, it's similar to yours, but I realize for me, if I open, interestingly, not in the bathroom, but in the kitchen, and I wash my hands or something. The water is metallic.
2: Yes.
1: You know, it smells metallic and I hate that. So I let it run for about 5 seconds.
0: There you go.
1: Even though I know it's terrible, but I hate that metallic.
0: There you go.
2: I know exactly what you mean.
0: Yeah.
2: Now, sometimes when you have the interruptions in the water supply and the water comes back, sometimes it comes out exactly as you
1: said.
2: Yes,
1: there you go.
2: Sometimes.
1: Yes.
0: So from
2: brown.
0: A little girl, I just cannot.
2: So that's true.
0: Yeah. Mm-hmm. Got to run it first and then.
2: Now, let me, again, when I was in the U.S., right? You take a line, because taking lines, especially now, well, back in the day, we didn't have, of course, the ATMs were there and everything, right? But anyway, there's some things you just need to take a line when you go to the bank. And you can see when you go to the bank, up to now, you just need to take a line. Now, I'll get to the point in a second. But the Bankers Association of St. Lucia has introduced three new subcommittees as it seeks to address challenges affecting customers and businesses and make banking services more accessible and responsive. Mm. Now, that's nice. That's beautiful, right?
1: Beautiful.
2: Okay. Now, how do you, and I hope they're listening, how do you still justify having customers on a line, monsieur, for an hour and a half?
0: Mm. Wait, customers, meaning?
2: Me.
0: One person, because not everybody. Some of them might be there for 2 hours.
2: There you go. Mm-hmm. Exactly. Okay.
0: I always count it, Andrea, and you're so right.
2: Yeah. I mean, of all the things that I think they need to address is this problem. Okay. Now, sometimes you ever come across, you have to take a line, say, to go do something at the teller.
1: Mm-hmm.
2: Then you have to go to customer service.
0: Or either or.
2: Exactly.
0: Either one tells you, you have to go.
2: So it's another line.
1: It's another
2: line.
0: That's horrible.
2: And you see the customer service? Mm-hmm. Oh, my gosh. Wait.
0: Takes the longest, I know.
2: Horrible.
0: Mm-hmm. When I bring my mom there, that's when I feel really sorry for her. It's horrible.
1: Yeah.
0: Because one, all they ask you is, have her to sit.
2: Mm-hmm.
0: That's all she's doing. There is never, I will put her after the customer that I have.
1: Right.
0: True. She has to sit and go after.
2: Yeah, wait her
0: fall
2: turn.
0: Fall in line.
2: Yeah, wait her turn.
0: No.
1: Damn.
0: That shouldn't be.
2: I can't remember being on the line when I was in the U.S. for maybe 20 minutes, a half hour for the most.
0: Never.
2: But an hour and a half?
0: Yeah.
2: I'm talking from personal experience, you know.
1: Yes.
2: Have you ever experienced that? Have you ever been on the line at the bank for
0: an
2: hour plus?
0: It's ridiculous.
1: All the time.
0: It's
2: you know,
0: really
2: just like
0: ridiculous.
2: That's just wasting time, you know. You're wasting time. You could be doing something else.
1: But
0: not only that, I find there are certain things like, okay, one counter, and that counter is you come under this counter for everything. So somebody who is depositing, that one person has to count all this money. But I maybe want to do something like just deposit
1: something quickly. Yeah.
0: Something quickly. Why can't they have a line for that?
1: Mm-hmm.
0: Quick.
1: Some deposits, transaction. Quick.
0: This quick, that quick, the other, and put it up.
1: Yeah.
2: Also,
0: you know?
2: Also, and the banks seem to not even apologize for that.
1: Mm-hmm.
2: You have maybe 10 booths. 10
1: mm-hmm.
2: and about 4 of them are being manned.
0: You mean two
2: exactly.
0: Two staff
1: anywhere where there are kiosks or cashiers.
0: Mm-hmm.
1: Anywhere, next cashier please, you'll just see the next counter please.
2: Yes,
1: always at least half of them are unmanned, always
2: at the banks. I don't understand that. You go to Massey, right? Almost, unless of course things are really really quiet at the supermarket.
1: Mm-hmm.
2: But almost every booth,
1: yes,
2: every aisle,
1: yes,
2: there's somebody there.
0: Yeah, yeah.
2: And imagine they still have long lines there. Imagine that.
0: Well, I mean, that's
2: because that's
0: food. People
2: as
0: have to
2: else.
0: Eat. But I mean, the banks open at 8. They now close at 2.
2: 2 o'clock. Yes.
0: No longer 3.
2: Yes, 3.
0: You know, every day, Monday to Friday, we have to fight to get in there.
1: Yes.
0: And one weekend, 2 weekends ago, when I got to the bank. I won't mention the bank, you know.
1: Yeah,
0: but 2 weekends ago, I went to the bank, Andrew, and I couldn't get the money because the machines were not working.
1: Oh, that's the other thing.
0: You went
1: thing
0: there
1: too.
0: Friday, it wasn't working.
1: They
0: you
1: don't
0: went
1: work,
0: there.
1: Yeah.
0: Well, don't even bother to go Saturday because they'll tell you they don't work on Saturday. Sunday, you try, and maybe they went Saturday. Nothing. And Monday morning, so why couldn't he or whoever has to fix the machine go in there at 6? Because you're.
2: Yeah, exactly.
0: Why couldn't you go in there at 6? So you get in there for, say, 8 o'clock, and you got to wait. You don't have time to wait. You have to go.
1: Mm-hmm.
2: Also, the ATMs, sometimes all of them are down. Sometimes, most are down.
1: They're always down. Yeah.
2: Mm-hmm. And there's some services on the machine that sometimes you try to get the service. And
0: there you go.
2: You can't get the
0: you
2: service.
0: You cannot get it. Because this one is telling you only deposit.
2: Right, exactly.
0: It's not telling you withdrawal.
2: Exactly.
1: Mm-hmm. Mm-hmm.
0: And there's no sign that tells you. So you go in there ready for this thing.
1: What?
0: And how can you leave somebody without money on a weekend? Come on,
2: and
0: guys.
2: I want to ask I think it's a very good question.
1: Mm-hmm.
2: Okay? Let me ask you all. Who's responsible for the premises of the institution? Let me explain.
1: Mm-hmm.
2: So I have an emergency and I need to go to the ATM at 1 o'clock in the morning. right? I have an emergency and I need to go to the ATM. But when I get there, as with all banks, there's no security. No security. Do you think that this is something that the bank is responsible for providing security for the customers, or it's not their responsibility?
0: And you know, that's a tricky question, Andre, but I'm going to say, to my first words would be, but they have cameras. Secondly, I don't think the bank should be responsible. It would be great to protect us,
2: right?
0: But why the bank have to protect us? You have to protect yourself.
2: Well, they're providing a service. Remember mm-hmm. that, and the service mm-hmm. is 24 hours.
0: Mm-hmm.
2: Okay, and you should have the right to go to the ATM at any time within those 24 hours. That's your mm-hmm. that's your right.
0: But because one bank could have six ATMs or 12 ATMs. So you're talking to man. 12
2: no, persons? No, but they're usually in a confined area. Mm-hmm. Usually, yeah, it's a confined area, right?
0: No, no,
2: so
0: no. We're talking about security.
2: A security officer mm-hmm. being stationed outside
0: yeah, but
2: there.
0: One bank could have 12 of these.
2: 12 so that would be 12, of what?
0: 12 machines because you're talking about the whole island, Andre.
2: You mean like 12 branches?
0: Yeah, 12 of these machines at the various branches.
2: Right.
0: So in other words, if they have six offices, they may have six machines. Because if they have one in Souffre, Vieux-Fort, Castries, Groseillers, etc., etc. So are you saying they must have a human being at every one of them?
2: Yeah, listen, mm-hmm. The banks in St. Lucia, most of the banks have one location. Most of them. Okay? Mm-hmm. It's only those banks, like, you know, the hefty ones that have a couple more locations. Matter of fact, the credit unions, they have just usually one location.
0: No, the credit unions, the banks, I wouldn't say have one. I would say at least two.
2: Exactly. So
0: at
2: there you go.
0: At least two, but we... And I'm talking about only Castries. We haven't spoken about if there's Souffre or Vieux-Fort yet.
2: It doesn't matter where they are, Lady J. I'm saying they're providing a service. And you're supposed to have access to that service 24-7. Why should I be afraid to go to access a service that you decided to provide to the public? I have to be afraid. Would you go to the ATM at 3 o'clock in the morning? I'll never do that, for sure.
0: And you're taking
2: a huge risk.
0: I have not seen...
2: It's a huge risk.
0: I have lived in other countries as well as I've gone to other countries and I have had to take money out and I have not seen, apart from the general working hours, if I went after that, unless the person is hidden and we can't see them, I have not seen a human. No, I did not.
2: Well, I'll tell you what, if...
0: Cameras, I did notice, right. But not a human.
2: Yeah, but remember, our country, our mm-hmm. city...
1: It's a little different from those metropolitan.
2: I live in Massachusetts, right, mm-hmm. for a little while, a small place called Worcester, okay? And crime is almost zero. You don't hear anything about it, even a stabbing. I remember going to the nightclubs, and by midnight, the police will walk inside there, say, okay, kids, mm-hmm. call us kids. Mm-hmm. All right, kids, close it up.
0: Mm-hmm.
2: That's midnight. Mm-hmm. So crime is extremely low in those mm-hmm. in those places. Now, we're talking about here in St. Lucia. The boulevard, for example.
0: Mm-hmm.
2: The boulevard.
0: Right.
2: The square.
0: Yeah.
2: Right? And mm-hmm. all those areas that are iffy.
0: Mm-hmm. Mm-hmm.
2: Okay?
0: Quiet down to the night, yeah.
1: Mm-hmm. And there are a lot of banks around there.
0: Yeah.
2: Exactly.
1: That's what AP is saying, and I understand perfectly what he's saying.
0: No, I'm just saying, think about the bank. Are they able to have a human there
1: in
0: all of the branches?
1: One time I went up to, I can't remember why I was there, but I went up to CDF and it was around like 9 or 10.
0: PM?
1: And yeah. And there was the security guy was hidden in the dock with his dog.
2: What was that?
0: Security.
1: CDF.
0: Mm-hmm.
2: CDF.
0: Cultural Development.
1: Cultural Development
2: Foundation.
1: Oh,
2: okay. Oh, really?
1: And this man mm-hmm. was like James Bond in the shadows,
0: mm-hmm.
1: and he was like, "Oh yeah, go there to do that." And then, and I saw the dog, and that dog looked like it was ready for if he said "huh," or whatever the command was.
2: Yeah, mm-hmm. yeah.
1: So I feel like there we just talked about how St. Lucia is evolving, and mm-hmm. when I saw that, I was like, "Okay, yeah, mm-hmm. I understood. I get it." Fantastic. Great
2: mm-hmm.
1: job.
2: Mm-hmm.
1: And we can do that everywhere, especially at a financial institution, I think. I think you're absolutely right. I think anybody, especially now since these ATMs don't seem to be enclosed anymore. A lot of them are outside.
2: Yes, drive-through.
1: Yeah. Yes. Mm-hmm. And so that, to me, ups the danger factor a little bit. Because I remember there was a time you have to use your card to get in, beep, and then you close, and then it... But now it's not so much like that. And I think it's for me, absolutely essential to provide some measure of safety for your clients if they do need, you know, mm-hmm. something may happen, like you said, in the middle of the night, somebody, there should be at least a person there.
0: Mm. Yeah. And so you're saying the Bankers Association, right?
2: Mm-hmm.
0: You were talking about that.
2: Yeah.
0: So that's a good point.
2: Yes.
0: They would probably be bringing this up.
2: That's
0: exactly what you said.
2: That's exactly why I'm talking about it. Because they've set up, I think, three new divisions within the bank, or the banks, I'm not too sure, right? Or the association, the Bankers Association. And they say that they want to make services much more convenient for... for
0: safer. Saying,
2: yeah, for, so I'm saying this is what some of the things that they should be looking at.
0: So this is not written. You're the one saying that.
2: I'm just saying these are the issues that really affect the customers.
0: Right.
2: At least some of the issues.
0: Right.
2: Let me tell you, there are times I go to the ATM.
0: Don't say your time, please.
2: Up north, right? And it's during the day, actually. It's during the day.
1: Right.
2: And the ATM is situated in a position where my back is...
0: Yes.
2: To the door.
0: Yeah. Mm-hmm.
2: And I'm there doing my thing.
0: Mm-hmm.
2: And all of a sudden, I'm hearing somebody coming inside. You know, I get nervous, to be honest with you.
1: Really? Of course.
2: I get nervous. Mm-hmm. And it's broad daylight. I get nervous.
1: Yes, yes, yes.
0: But you know...
2: Because I can't turn around at that.
0: Yeah. Yeah. But it's... What I mean, you can't always help the time you go. You know, you may need something after. But the times that I like to go is before 5 o'clock because there's still staff in there, Andre. When I'm walking in... No, there are times when I have to go later. I have gone as late as 10, 11, 12.
2: In the night?
0: Yeah, I have. With my car. Yes, I have.
1: Up north, though.
0: Up north, yeah. I mean, I'm living up north.
2: You feel more comfortable...
0: I'm turning around every minute. You take the numbers in, you turn again. You take the money comes out, you pull it, you take it.
2: Exactly.
0: You know, of course you're uncomfortable.
1: Midnight in the boulevard?
0: But I'm always hoping that the cameras, if anything happened to me, at least the cameras can pull
1: But hey, what, Lady
0: through.
1: J, they would see it on the cameras, but you'd already be maimed or killed.
0: I know. But I'm just saying, you know, you have to think of all of that. And then my glass is up. Mm-hmm. I have my key in my hand. I'm not having no vehicle running. So I'm looking at all of that. But Andre, if you have to, you have to. But at the same time, there's one, leave out the name, you can drive pretty close and you don't have to come out of the car.
2: Mm-hmm.
0: You just stretch your hand and you get it done. You know what I mean?
2: Yeah.
0: So sometimes I try that. But if you can wait, you wait. Anyways, back to what I was saying. So I like to go there when I know that they're human beings still inside of the bank.
2: Mm. Well, I agree with you. Exactly. Exactly.
1: Yeah. The more human beings, the better.
2: Yeah. And so imagine you go inside there at 10 o'clock in the night or midnight, and you see an officer there, a security officer. You feel a lot more safer.
1: With a dog. Imagine if there was a dog.
0: But I'm not even looking for the dog. I just want to know he has something on the side, right?
1: Yes, something on the side. Yeah.
0: Make sure he knows how to use it.
2: Let me tell you. Mm-hmm. You see the security for Massey here?
0: Mm-hmm.
2: When I come in the morning, right? This guy has some dogs that he walks around the place with their boy.
1: I didn't even know that. They have the dogs.
2: Boy.
1: Yes.
2: This guy has some dogs he walks around. Let me tell you. There was one evening.
0: And bark. Important.
2: There was one day, I remember, I think I went at the back. I can't remember what it was. But I was coming and I saw him coming with the dogs. He actually held him. He said to me, pass on the side. Pass on the side. Boy.
1: Yeah.
0: They were ready to attack. Yeah. Wow.
2: And you know those dogs? You know those dogs that don't bark?
1: Yeah.
2: They don't bark?
0: They don't bark?
2: They don't bark.
1: They don't have time for that.
0: And that's a good thing.
2: Oh, yeah, they don't bark.
0: They're just smelling. Smell.
2: You know, you have some dogs before you know.
0: Yeah.
2: These dogs don't bark.
0: That's a good thing.
1: It's a trained
0: dog.
1: That's
0: a good thing, yeah.
2: Mm-hmm. It's a good thing the guy saw me coming.
0: So all he has to do is to probably watch them. When the ears stand up, it means look out. Because if they're not barking, how does he know a human
1: commands,
0: is close? He can't really, he doesn't have that strong sense of smell compared to a dog, you know?
1: Mm-hmm.
2: So I doubt anybody want to come and mess around Massey here.
1: Well, of course.
2: When that guy is there?
1: Of course, yeah.
2: I doubt that. Yeah. I mean, anything is possible.
0: I was just about to tell you that, Andrew. Anything is possible.
2: Anyway. So,
1: he's doing fast.
2: One more thing I want to ask you before we get into the shout-outs. One more thing I may ask you. And I see it happening. I'm sorry, folks. I don't mean to, you know, get anybody alarmed or anything like that. I just want to hear the ladies take on that. I see when I drive around the Derek Walcott Square, like 9 o'clock, 9:30 sometimes, right? I see people sitting on some chairs
0: still
2: that are there, right? I see them sitting there, and I say to myself, boy, I wouldn't take that chance. But I mean, this area, that area is dark. Okay, the lighting is not really, really great in that area. And to me, it's, you're just vulnerable there. And I see people doing this sort of thing. So I'm asking, would you, no. would you go on
1: no.
2: the record skirt at no. 9 o'clock in the night? I wouldn't do that.
1: No.
2: What would you, Lady J?
1: No.
0: I mean, unless to sit there with a friend. No, I wouldn't do that, Andre. No. But you know, when I was small growing up, the police were always on the beat, Andre. So I find it strange. Yeah, they would be walking.
2: Exactly.
0: So in the city. So I find it strange because, I mean, I'm not in the city, so I don't know. But Andre is talking about 9 p.m. I find it strange that you haven't mentioned once that you've seen a cop, you know,
2: yeah, you hardly see
0: on
2: them.
0: The beat.
1: I don't really see them.
2: At nights.
0: At nights.
2: You hardly see
0: because,
2: them.
0: Because, yeah, they were on the beat at night.
2: Yeah.
0: That was your schedule.
2: The only time you see this beef up security, if you have incidents taking place with gun violence and so on, you'll see all of a sudden I see police officers late at night, early in the morning. But after that, things get quiet. They just, that's it, they're done.
0: No. Mm. Quiet or not, that's supposed to be a position.
2: Exactly.
0: Where you at.
2: Yeah.
0: Your beat.
2: I mean,
0: north, south, east, west, surprise people.
1: Mm-hmm.
0: Once they know that the cops are around, they ain't going to do nothing.
2: And you know, we've gotten to the point. Mm. I remember, long ago when I first started dating girls and things, we used to go walking in the city there, window shopping and so on.
1: Yeah, about that.
2: Window shopping.
1: People tell me that used to happen.
2: There's you hardly see a place to do any window shopping. Everybody's still closed down, boarded down and so on.
0: Yeah. My or somebody's going to say, pass it, so it's
2: exactly.
0: Don't bother.
2: Yeah.
1: Mm-hmm. Yeah.
2: It's true. That's what I meant. I'm saying those troublesome areas, Lily J.
0: Yeah.
2: I think the bank should really provide some kind of 24-hour security there because
1: I think so.
2: At least I won't say it. Well, yes, 24 because the security officers there at the banks during the day. They're there. Yeah. But once you see 4 o'clock, 5 o'clock, that's it.
0: Mm-hmm. So we don't know. We don't know if they're there until 7. We don't know. We just know we're not seeing them there in the dark. That's what.
2: Yeah.
0: So, and if they're there, the banks are certainly not showing, or we are not seeing them. And the banks are not saying it. So with the Bankers Association, as you said, Andre, maybe they'll put that information out as a plan for the early future.
2: Yes, I hope that's why we discussed it today. Mm-hmm. So they can listen to us and hear our concerns.
1: Mm-hmm.
2: And don't ignore them.
1: Mm-hmm.
2: Yeah? Don't make the mistake that some of the politicians are making. When you're ignoring the pleas of the people, you hear what the people are saying. Mm-hmm. Don't assume because they are opposition supporters, they're flabo or whatever. People have some genuine concerns. And as the leaders of the country, you need to listen to them and try to meet them halfway.
1: Mm.
2: Yeah, otherwise, they turn against you.
0: But this has nothing to do with politics. This is a general thing we're asking. This is the Bankers Association. This has nothing to do with politics.
2: I was saying, listen to what we are saying.
0: Okay.
2: Right? I said, don't do like the politicians who don't listen to what the people are saying. Then they get unpopular.
1: Mm-hmm.
2: That's the point I was making.
1: Mm-hmm.
2: Okay.
1: Mm-hmm.
2: Okay. So can we get into the shout-outs? And of course, we have the icing on the cake today.
0: All right. Today's Friday. So let's see. Sharon Peter, good morning. Rev Up family. Good morning, Sharon. She also says, happy Friday to all and a safe weekend. Thank you, Sharon.
2: Morning.
0: She also says, a pleasant good morning to all the folks enjoying our sidewalk sale at the swim shop in South Jersey. Well, we need some sale over here. Bring some.
2: So
0: next time you're coming.
2: She didn't tell you Sabat Pang today?
0: What's that?
2: I don't know what it is.
0: Oh, stop.
1: What?
0: Slamat Malam. Slamat Malam, that's
2: night. Yeah.
0: That's Bahasa. Slamat Malam is nighttime. She have to actually say Slamat Pagi, that's morning for us.
1: Okay.
0: So Sharon, she said it yesterday, I think. I think she said it yesterday. It was there yesterday, but remember we didn't read yesterday.
1: Yeah, we didn't read yesterday.
0: Some Thursdays we don't have the time.
2: I'm laughing at myself, you know.
0: Andre, learn it. Slamat Pagi.
2: Okay, Slamat Pagi.
0: Yeah, that's good morning.
2: I thought it was Slamat Slamat. That's why I thought it was Slamat Pang.
0: And Slamat Malam is night.
2: There's something similar to what I said
0: Malam.
2: There.
0: And Slamat Tinggal is bye, I'm going, see you later.
1: Okay, see you later.
0: Mm-hmm. All right, so, I shouldn't be even teaching you all that. I barely remember Bahasa Malay. I barely remember these things. Lucita Anjapier says, good morning, Andre, and lovely Lady Jen Natalie. Fantastic Friday to all. Be safe. Three prayers. She sends a heart to Andre and the flowers, the rose to us. I'll take the rose. Thank you.
1: Yeah, I'll take the rose.
0: Lucita also says, good morning, everyone, on the live and Radio Garden. Share the link. I love that about her. She never forgets to put that. Wishing my sister Lyra Japier and my friend Sophia Francis a happy birthday today. All the best. Mm. So Sophia Francis and Lyra Japier, happy birthday. Coming from Lucita Japier.
2: All right, Lucita. Thanks for always chiming in. Thanks for always listening. She's a huge country western fan.
0: She is.
2: So every morning she listens between 5:30 and 6 for sure.
0: Nice.
2: Mm-hmm.
0: All right. There's some conversation going on. Madeline is watching. She says, Madeline says, good morning, my lovely people. Do have a blessed and safe day.
2: All right, Madeline, you
0: and
2: as well.
0: She sends us three kisses, one each.
2: Yeah, and we know we have to say, we don't, folks, we don't take your chiming in lightly at all.
1: No,
2: we appreciate the fact that you're listening and you're actually chiming in. Mm-hmm. That means a lot to us.
0: Yeah, because some of them are just watching and nothing.
2: Yeah, exactly.
0: And, yeah, but we know you're there. We know you're there. Edward Tom says, blessed good morning, or blessed good morning, Rev Up family. Simply the best, my favorite Rev Up radio.
2: Thank you very much, Mr. Tom. Thank you very much.
0: Okay. Shicha, this one is interesting.
2: Mm-hmm. What did she say today?
0: Good morning, my two lovelies. And good morning to my online man.
1: Oh, my goodness.
2: Have you noticed she's taken a softer tone of late?
1: Oh,
0: she has.
2: A softer tone of late.
0: And she's gotten even softer when I said, leave. When Natalie came on, I said, leave Chicha alone. That is Andre's online woman.
1: Yes.
0: I don't know. These were the best words that came out, because since she heard that, man, she's just been smiling. Chicha, we love you even more. Mm-hmm. Madeline Alexander, she said, so true, Lady G. I don't know what we were talking about, but that's the early stages. Uh-huh. And Septima Joseph says, good morning to all. Blessed Friday. She also says, good morning, Andre, Natalie, Lady J. Mm-hmm. Good morning to you, Septima.
2: Good morning, Septima.
0: And Catherine McVie says, happy weekend, Andre, Lady J, and Natalie. Same to you, Catherine McVie.
2: Hey, Catherine. Nice hearing from you, as always.
0: And Silsra Officio. Awesome morning to you, Andre, Lady J, and Natalie. I love listening to you all. Pleasant weekend. Stay safe, please. Blessings always, 100% to everyone. God bless. She sends two prayers and one heart. Who gets the heart?
2: Thank you, Silton. Thank
0: Who
2: you
0: gets
2: very much.
0: The heart? Okay. Sils Rub also says, again, thanks, Andre, for always airing my rubs. God bless you.
2: You're welcome. Mm-hmm. Mm-hmm. You're welcome.
0: And Kenton Harry says, why would the bank be responsible for providing security for providing outside the hours of operation? Would you be willing to pay a fee to help with the service?
1: Mm-hmm. Yeah. I would.
2: Of course.
0: We're already paying a service. Every time we go and take the money, they're taking a little bit of interest, money off of us, and a certain amount. It is a percentage.
2: I'd be more than happy to contribute to it. I'd be more than happy.
0: You heard that, Kenton? Right?
2: Knowing that I can feel secure.
1: So if you guys go there at any time,
2: it's worth it. Mm-hmm. All right? No problem.
0: Mm-hmm. Madeline says, go at your own risk, pal.
2: Exactly.
0: Lorena Medard said, a blessed and uprising day to Nat, Lady J, and my handsome AP.
2: Yeah, Lorena. Zagafetla, hope all is well with you. Yes.
0: May you all have a beautiful day ahead. Sends a prayer. Have you guys seen that video with the guy in a security uniform bashing St. Lucia? And
2: yes, we spoke about that earlier.
0: And our own people of the country. Mm-hmm. That is very serious, what the guy is saying. He said a lot. Well, the police onto him already.
2: Yes.
0: So we'll hear.
2: Yes, Lorena. That's Lorena, right? Asking a question?
0: Lorena.
2: Just in case you didn't
0: police
2: know,
0: onto him.
2: The police are pursuing him. Mm-hmm. And rightly so.
0: Yep. And A.G. Simpson says, how is Nairobi?
2: Nairobi is doing well. Mm-hmm. Doing well. Yes. Thank you for asking.
0: Yeah. Arthur Charles says, good morning, folks.
2: And today is the birthday of the following persons.
0: Kajina Pilgrim of Sunny Acres, coming from her mom, Septima. Also, it's the birthday of Honorable Philip Joseph Pierre, MP for St. Lucia. We wished him happy birthday already. And Pauline Wolf. Oh, and Dr. Steffi Anius of OKEU.
2: So, you know who she is, right?
0: No.
2: That's Steve Anius' daughter.
0: Yeah. Oh, Okay.
2: Yeah, she's a doctor at OKEU.
0: All right, the one that came for a short while and was working at the station at one point.
2: Right, exactly.
0: Oh, okay,
2: exactly.
0: So she's practicing now.
2: And you know, I wanted to just mention something about her. You know, her father loves country and western.
0: Yes.
2: He loves the country and western music.
0: On the Sundays.
2: And you know, she's just as familiar with the music. She's just as familiar.
1: She probably heard it growing up.
2: Right? Definitely.
0: Exactly.
2: Oh,
0: yeah. Exactly. Yeah.
2: In fact, once upon a time, she actually used to hold a shift at Radio 100. Yes. Yeah, she knew the music
0: for him.
2: I don't know who it was for, but okay. she had a laptop and everything. I was like, whoa, amazing.
0: Very good.
2: Wow. Yeah, and nice young lady. Nice, very nice young lady. So happy birthday to her.
0: So should anything happen to him, she's going to slide in for sure.
2: Yes. So what's the full name again?
0: Okay, so we're taking it from the bottom as always.
2: Mm-hmm.
0: Septima Steffi Anius.
2: Okay, Septima Steffi Anius. I know her Steffi. Happy birthday to you, Steffi. Hope all is well.
0: No, not Septima. What am I saying? Stephanie.
2: Steffi.
0: So short is Steffi.
2: Steffi Anius. Yeah, happy birthday, Steffi.
0: And Honorable Philip J.
2: Yes.
0: Joseph

0: Hey. So why didn't you tell us earlier?
1: You missed it?
2: Yeah.
1: Tell me that.
2: Well, you know, we're all kind of sort of quiet about these kinds of things.
0: Okay. Yeah. And I understand.
1: He's an Andre and my hubby.
0: I totally understand.
1: Yeah. Mm-hmm. They don't, you know.
0: So which one of your brothers? Which one?
2: Mikael.
0: Oh, Mikael.
1: Yeah. Okay.
0: Yeah. Well, anyway, happy birthday, Mikael. I'll say it quietly so you won't hear.
1: Good one.
2: He's treating himself today with a day pass at a hotel.
0: Wow. Oh, nice. Wow, that's so cool. That's so cool.
2: Very
1: but
2: cool.
1: By himself?
2: By himself. Ouch. Oh, Mikael is very... He and I are very much like that. We love our own company.
1: Yeah, but to go to a hotel and stay by yourself?
2: Oh, yes.
1: So you jump
2: that's
1: in the water, swim?
2: Too. Yeah, I go to some place.
1: I'll stay at my home instead. By myself?
2: Yeah.
1: Now, I'll go for a drink by myself or something, but to spend a whole day in the hotel by myself, all that money.
0: But you know, if you listen to Natalie, that's just the way she rolls.
1: I know.
0: I admire that. Honestly, yeah. I really do admire, because a lot of people can't like make it without someone being around them.
2: They always want somebody with them. I need
1: your peace and quiet.
2: Yeah, I agree. I need peace and quiet.
0: There are people who go to a party, and if the party is not swinging, they don't want to stay there. Wow. They can't deal with the fact that it's maybe 10 people in that. They must have a crowd. Oh, yeah. There are people like that.
2: Yeah.
1: Okay? Yeah, but you can be the life of the party. You can just take
0: exactly
1: and dance, on, you know, to get people to come out and dance.
0: Yeah.
1: You know? For a party, I can go by myself. But if it is when it is the country, although I don't, I've never been, I wouldn't want to go by myself. Because, you know, to me, it's something you want.
2: No.
1: You country and western, don't you have to have the partner?
0: Well, no, not necessarily. I mean, you can meet somebody at the place.
1: But that's what I'm saying.
0: The point I'm making is that there's some people who go to the party by themselves.
1: Yes.
0: And if there's not a crowd, they don't feel comfortable. They will leave. You understand?
1: Yeah.
0: So as I say, I really admire Natalie for that because that's strong. I mean, you're a strong person because you enjoy your own company. That's huge.
1: Oh yeah,
0: that's huge.
1: My hubby taught
0: some people
1: me that
0: feel
1: too.
0: Because
1: to enjoy
0: it's
1: your own company.
0: Because it's Valentine's Day and they don't have a Valentine. Oh my God,
2: yeah,
0: I feel so bad. I don't have a Valentine.
2: Yeah. Mm-hmm.
0: Right?
2: Mm-hmm.
1: Yeah.
2: I don't know the last time I felt like that.
0: You see?
1: Good.
2: Yeah.
1: Yeah. I remember when I met him. These were the things he would talk about. Enjoying your own company. Learning how to love you and learning how to be with you. Because, yes, my mom and dad taught me part of that, but he taught me the realistic side of it. You know, because when you get older, you know, what's going to happen to you? You're going to learn to do things for you, you know? So, yeah, I agree with you, Nat.
0: Yeah.
1: All right. She Chub says, love y'all a lot, too. Remember when I said I love you? Hold on, Andre. Hold on. And Andre too. Ha, ha, ha.
0: I tell you, there's a softer side to Shee Chub. I hope Wade gets to show us his softer side as well.
1: I told him what I said. Maybe he will. Because I just jumped everything he said and said, good morning.
0: He sounds like he's angry. He's angry.
1: About something.
0: Yeah. He
1: what
0: wants
1: are you
0: something.
1: Angry about? Yeah.
0: Yeah. So, yeah. Wade, I mean, you have my number, Wade. You can give me a call, man. Give me a call.
1: Christine Shalry says, bless morning to you all. Good morning, Christine.
0: All right,
1: Marina
0: Christine.
1: Meda says, bless three prayers weekend to you all. Lady J, blessings to your lovely mom and my mom.
0: All
1: okay.
0: Right. Yes.
1: Lorena. Aloysius, Polius, Andre, Natalie, and Lily J, good morning. I must admit that RevUp is very addictive. Because from the day I discovered RevUp, I find it hard to listen to another radio station.
0: No turning back.
1: From 9 to 11:30. Hold on. From 9 to 11:30.
0: He's
1: this
0: locked in.
1: Is, yeah, he says from 9 to 11:30. And he says, this is Alisco in Pennsylvania.
0: Oh, yes, our friend. He calls from time to time.
1: Hey. Yeah. So he called. Oh, that's the short form for his name.
0: Yeah, Alisco.
1: Aloysius.
0: Yeah.
1: Okay.
0: Mm-hmm. Yeah. He calls the show all the time.
1: Mm-hmm.
0: Yeah. I think you've spoken with him already. I believe when we're doing a giveaway or whatever. I think you were there, ladies, at the time. But anyway, I guess you would
1: remember. Yes.
0: Mm-hmm.
1: All right. Okay, so we're getting on to the
2: WhatsApp platform.
1: So it starts from there and go on. Yeah.
2: So, good morning to all our friends. Somebody said...
1: What did they say?
2: Who said that? Somebody said, fix the road. I'm like Mr. Sylvester now.
0: I wonder which road the person is referring
1: exactly.
0: to now.
1: Exactly. What road? Because we didn't talk about roads today.
0: Please tell us.
1: We didn't talk about roads today.
0: Please tell us.
2: Let's see. Somebody says, good day, Lady J.

0: Please shout out and give a big happy birthday to my daughter Faith Abraham, coming from her mommy Dawn Abraham, and also birthday wishes to the Prime Minister Philip Joseph Pierre, wishing them both a wonderful day today.
1: Yeah, and let's just you know, big up Mr. Pierre for a minute. I think, you tell me. I think that he is the one the people really love.
2: The most humble PM thus far.
1: I think he's the one that's really endearing this sort of support. Now, the ironic thing is that I remember when he first, you know, after being inaugurated and so on, it was a little iffy, but it's as if he's just found his niche somewhere and he's just exploded into this other person, right? That people love his personality. So I believe that's just my personal
2: take. If any change, to me, that's how he has always been. You said he's, after he came in, he was iffy. What
1: Do you
2: mean
1: let me explain.
2: That?
1: For example, he was a little, remember he was dealing with, for example, the stammering. That was a problem at the beginning. It's improved a lot. You have to admit that. The stammering has improved a lot. So I think he was dealing with that issue knowing that he stammers. I think he knows that. So he's trying to control that. Because remember, that became an issue at some point in time, people were bringing that up, you know, during the early part of his stint as Prime Minister. So I think he was trying to control that, and trying to control it now, he wasn't sounding very confident. He wasn't sounding very, and I just believe it's because he was trying to control the stammering, and he wasn't sounding confident, and people were making all kind of negative comments and so on, right? And you know.
2: Oh, so that's where you're coming from. I wasn't sure where you were coming from.
1: Yeah. So, but to me, he's just come a long way. I just see another person, and I think he's the one that's really the attraction in the party. That's my take. That's my take. And I have to wonder sometimes. I say, if he were to remove himself, would the party still be that popular? I wonder.
2: I don't know, but I know back then when Kenny Anthony first came in as interim, and he was, what, 27 years old? It was the same thing.
1: Same thing.
2: Everybody loved him. They greeted him with, you know, he was just the man. You know what I mean?
1: Yeah.
2: So.
1: And then you know what happened after a while, right?
2: So let's hope that this.
1: That's what I keep saying.
2: That Philip J. Pierre remains the humble person. He is.
1: That's right. That's right.
2: You know, let's just hope.
1: And try
2: and that's the important thing. Remain the humble person you are. Don't change. If it's embedded in you, it should not change. If that is who you are, it really should not change.
1: And especially when they're taking the tough decisions, the decisions that are impacting people. For example, the price of gasoline, the time will come where he may have to raise those prices. And the way he delivers on that, meaning the way that's communicated, and if it's done properly, people will understand. People will understand where you're coming from.
2: Tell us the reason why.
1: But you don't just come like and some people say, well, the price of oil is going up. Well, you just have to pay more. Stop crying. That kind of thing?
2: Yeah.
1: No, you're rubbing people the wrong way.
3: Stop crying.
1: You say, what time? You have to understand that the prices were low since that day. And you're, that kind of attitude.
2: Or come out and say, we haven't. Some of them come out and say, we haven't increased the price. Who cares if you haven't increased it? You're increasing it now. Has my salary increased? Have you given me anything? But you're increasing it. So, I mean, you have to be gentle with people.
1: Yes. Exactly.
2: Yeah, you've got to.
1: And it doesn't mean that you're weak or anything like that.
2: Yeah.
1: I always remember The Sound of Music. You ever watch that movie,
2: yes,
1: Sound
2: of
1: Music?
2: Yes, of course. So many times.
1: A ton of times. Do you remember when the actress, Julie Andrews, playing the part of Marie, remember when she went, she was a little apprehensive to go to the house because, remember, she's a nun and everything, and she was talking to herself or singing to herself, and she said something I'll never forget. She says, I must be firm but kind.
2: Yeah.
1: She said that.
2: Yeah.
1: Remember that in the song?
2: Yeah.
1: I must be firm but kind.
3: Yes. I've have never forgotten. Confidence in me.
1: That's right.
2: And
1: that's right.
2: Everybody learned the words, learned the little singing. All of them learned it. Yeah.
1: And you know, it's tough, eh? Being the firm person and kind at the same time.
2: Yeah.
1: It's a tough act to follow, I can tell you that.
2: It's like you have to put on, you're right, the act. I was about to say you have to put on an act, but you're right, you said it. It's like they, in other words, you want to like, but at the same time,
1: you are
2: it's another
1: calm,
2: human being.
1: And you have to smile.
2: And smile, So you're right.
3: Yeah.
1: I remember one time Sir John wanted to implement an increase in the water, right, the cost of water. And I remember his statement was, what are you all crying for? I mean, what are you crying for? I mean, it's just by so-and-so, so-and-so. And I didn't like the way that came off at all.
0: terrible.
1: I didn't like the way that came off. It's almost like, okay, well, you all can afford it kind of thing. So that's what we're talking about.
0: Yeah.
1: Okay?
0: Yeah.
1: So people will love you up until that point.
0: Yeah.
1: And you know, he went through that. Eh? He went through that a lot. Ah, boy, it was a love-hate relationship.
2: Yeah, that was one time, yeah, when he was out, yeah. Well, when he came back up to when he passed away, he was loved, Andre.
1: Yes, at that
2: point. And that's a good thing. Yeah.
1: But prior to that, boy.
2: Yeah, there was one time when he was out, yeah.
1: Boy.
2: And that's the thing. We have to always remain humble, no matter what.
1: Yes.
2: When you step out of that house, it's like, put that acting face on if you have to. That's just it. That's just it. And don't be like Trump, who... he always... I sometimes wonder if he got breakfast.
0: He could get every meal. He could get everything.
1: I don't know how long he can keep this... keep this thing going. I don't know. This is 80 years old. I don't know how long he can keep this thing going.
2: 2 years, Andre. 2 years. Although he's fighting for another term, but 2 years. Yeah. I believe he wants to die in...
1: In there. I think so.
2: I believe that. And that's just...
1: That'll make him happy.
2: Of course, that's why he wants to change things and possibly get another 5 years. When you know it's only two... Not 5 years, 4 years. When you know it's only two terms.
0: Mm-hmm. So that he can never not be president.
2: Never. Exactly, so and never not rule. He wants to rule.
0: Wow.
1: I long for the day. I'm not lying. I pray the Lord will give me the life to see when he has to step out. I want to see him really, really stepping out and saying, okay, I have to get... I just can't see it in him. I just can't see, to me, he will always try something to stay inside there.
2: Yeah.
1: I just can't see.
0: Well, it kind of happened with Biden, didn't it? When he lost and he claimed that the election was stolen and Biden was meant to come in. And at first he said he was never going to... going to leave.
2: Mm-hmm.
0: Remember, he said that
2: stole the days. Yeah.
1: And remember, he broke with tradition. Mm-hmm. Normally, you have the presidents passing the baton and so on. Mm-hmm. He didn't participate in that at all.
2: Nope.
1: And he's still repeating that the election was stolen. He still says it.
2: Even if he's in there now, yes, he's still talking about that.
1: He still talks about that.
2: Ridiculous. Ridiculous.
0: He's very special.
1: Yeah, he's a character, boy. Yeah, he's a character.
0: He's very special. Yeah. So let's see, going back to our WhatsApp platform, a heartfelt good morning to Andre, Lady G, and Natalie. Your beautiful colors and interesting discussions have brightened my day.
2: Have a
0: wonderful and blessed weekend.
2: Is that Bernadine? That sounds like Bernadine's
0: words. Maybe. I'm not sure. Yeah, well, thank you very much. Three hearts and three thumbs up. Yeah.
2: Oh, nice. Thank you.
0: Lovely. Mm. And Prime Minister Philippe J. Pierre first entered elective politics at the age of 38. When he contested the 1992 general election.
2: Mm, we said so at the beginning.
0: Where he lost to UWP's incumbent Romanus Lantzico.
2: Yeah, we said that.
0: Who he went on to defeat in the 1997 elections.
1: Mm-hmm.
0: He has represented Kashmir East for 7 terms, 2 in opposition, over the past 29 years.
2: Mm-hmm.
0: During his time in office, he has headed several significant ministries, including tourism, financial services, commerce and industry, and infrastructure, until he became Prime Minister in 2021.
2: Mm-hmm.
0: Birthday blessings to Prime Minister Philippe J. Pierre.
2: Who's that gave us a history?
0: Yeah. I don't know who that is.
1: No, but thank you.
2: Thank you very much. Click, where is it? Oh, yeah.
1: Mm-hmm.
0: Somebody that goes CMG.
2: Mm-hmm.
1: Okay, well, thank you very much.
0: A short biography on our Prime Minister.
2: Mm-hmm. Yeah, thank you very much.
0: Mm-hmm. And where are my brother and sisters from another mother and the house?
1: Brother
0: have
1: Nikki.
0: A fantabulous weekend.
1: Yes,
0: all
1: brother Nikki, man. I hope all is well, that you're getting better and better and better.
2: Mm-hmm.
1: And that you're going to be back in St. Lucia soon. Mm-hmm. Okay?
2: Mm-hmm.
1: Yeah.
0: Good morning. Today is the birthday of Joseph Michael Ogis of Soufre, Mr. Anderson and Lake.
2: Andy Lake. Okay. His name is Anderson.
1: Andy.
0: Mr. Anderson. Andy Lake. Okay, gotcha.
1: So this is his birthday?
2: Oh, okay. Yes.
1: So this is his birthday?
2: Happy birthday, Andy.
1: Andy Lake, happy birthday, my friend.
2: I never knew his name was Anderson, you know?
1: Yes. Happy birthday.
0: Mm-hmm. And Juliet Garner of the USA.
1: All right, Juliet Garner. And who else? Yeah. There were three people, right?
0: Joseph Michael Ogis of Soufre.
1: All right, Joseph Michael Ogis of Soufre. Happy birthday to you.
2: Yeah. Yes. Happy birthday. Okay, so we have, just before you get in, Andre, Josie Stevens says, I enjoy my own company. I don't need a crowd. I love to be alone. Good for you, Josie. She also says, wow, I don't know what we had said. And Julieta Louis says, wow, bon dieu, shaking my head. Mm-hmm. Don't know what it was.
0: I don't know what you said.
2: Madeline Alexander, I'm my own company. I just don't like to be in a crowd. I am a homebound person. I go out when I have to. Yeah.
0: Mm-hmm.
2: And Josie Stephen says again, no matter what, John Compton was the best we ever had. Uh-huh. And there's some conversation going on. Mm-hmm.
1: Okay. So let me say good morning to my carpenter, who's my dear friend. His name is Richard. And Richard is going through some challenges right now. Mm-hmm. His listen to this. His dad died on the 21st of August.
2: Mm-hmm.
1: Okay? Mm-hmm. His dad passed away on the 21st of August, and his mom passed away on the 15th of September.
0: Wow.
1: Yeah.
0: So oh, my he's, goodness. Yeah,
1: imagine that.
2: Did he have time to bury the first one?
1: I imagine. I hope so. I think so.
0: Wow.
1: Yeah. But you know,
2: sorry to hear that.
1: Josie Latcher,
2: mm-hmm.
1: The best neighbor in the whole wide world,
2: mm-hmm.
1: her husband and her stepmom or aunt or whatever it was, they died within days of each other. So she actually had a double funeral.
2: Yeah.
1: Yeah, mm-hmm. at that time.
2: Yeah,
1: that's sad. Yeah, so mm-hmm. some people are going for some
2: yeah.
1: really, that's what I was talking earlier about, how do we move on know. And so on.
2: Mm-hmm.
1: And I like what you said, Lady J, mm-hmm. right? We have to strengthen ourselves and live, mm-hmm. and live. Mm-hmm. Yeah, because life goes on.
2: Yeah, yeah.
1: And I think you said something, as well you said, I think your family member would like you to move on.
2: Yeah,
1: they don't want you to stay stuck in a rut and feeling depressed and sad for yourself.
0: They would never want that.
1: Yeah, they wouldn't want that at all.
0: Never, yeah.
1: Yeah, so Richard, you know, listen, I feel you.
0: Also important to not bury it, because if it's buried,
2: it's suppressed. It's there. Yeah. It's never buried. Trust me.
0: You have to be aware of it.
1: Yes. Yeah. And I think it's important.
2: The little things we come across, we'll remember them. The little things, you walk in here, you still see Tony, Andre. You know, there are little things that I walk into the supermarket, I see somebody that looks like my brother.
0: Mm.
2: Or when I see a police dress like the commissioner, the khaki they wear,
1: mm-hmm.
2: I see my dad through them. All the time when I see them, especially if they're light skin, I'd see my dad.
0: Mm-hmm. Mm-hmm.
2: And if they're about the same size, because he was a strapping man.
1: Mm-hmm.
2: So if they're about the same size and the same complexion from the back, I want to go up and say hi. Mm-hmm. And sometimes I do, and they respond.
1: And you say, you remind me of my father.
2: I do. Wow. I say that remind me of my father, if you don't mind me mm-hmm. saying this.
1: Mm-hmm.
2: And I don't stay, because I don't want to get sensitive. I just feel good because I'm seeing my dad in that figure,
1: mm-hmm.
2: you know?
1: Mm-hmm.
2: Mm-hmm.
1: Yes, yes. Okay, so let's get into the icing on the cake.
2: Yes.
1: Yeah? All right. So, you know, we worry about a lot of things. Yeah, we worry about a lot of things. And I guess it's just part of human nature to worry, because mm-hmm. you're afraid of what's going to happen in the next minute, you know, the next hour, the next day. We're not sure. So we're always worrying about something. So the speaker I have here coming up next is saying there's really nothing much to worry about except two things. Okay? As far as he's concerned, you only need to worry about two things.
2: Oh, let me put this on.
1: Yes, mm-hmm. yes. Put this on so you can hear the two things that he mm-hmm. says. That's what you really, really need to worry about. Mm-hmm. Okay? So stop worrying, folks. Stop worrying about all these things. He just say worry about two things. So here we go.
4: I didn't see the ending to this video coming. Watch.
1: That's just the introduction.
5: My grandma says there are only two things in life that you worry about. Whether you're healthy or whether you're sick.
0: Mm.
5: If you're healthy, you ain't got nothing to worry about. But if you're sick, you got two things to worry about. Whether you're going to get better, whether you're going to get worse. You get better, you ain't got nothing to worry about. But if you get worse, you got two things to worry about. Whether you're going to live, whether you're going to die.
0: Mm-hmm.
5: If you live,
2: you have two things to worry about.
5: You got nothing to worry about. But if you die,
0: mm-hmm.
5: you got two things. Whether you're going to heaven, whether you're going to hell. If you go to heaven,
2: you
5: ain't got nothing to worry about. But if you go to hell, you got two things to worry about. Original or extra crispy?
4: That is hilarious.
2: I don't want to think about that.
0: I was wondering, when you get down there, what are the things that you have to worry about?
2: I thought of the fire, but I was wondering how he was going to bring it out.
0: Yeah,
4: yeah. Original or crispy?
2: Yeah, original or crispy. Wow. What's your take? Neither one of them.
0: No, thank you. No, thank
2: I don't want
0: you.
2: Any. No.
0: Wow. Now I want extra crispy chicken.
4: These guys are great, man.
0: Fantastic.
4: Yes. These guys are great.
0: Fantastic.
2: If anybody chimed in on that, Andre.
4: Alrighty. Okay, folks. Well, you know, the weekend is upon us once again.
2: Yes, it is. It went by quickly,
4: yeah.
2: Andre.
4: Yeah, all of them are just going by.
2: I can't believe it's Friday.
4: Do you think it's because we're working?
0: Yes.
2: No, because last week went too slow.
0: Are we fine?
2: Mm-hmm. This week went so fast that I'm like, oh my goodness, today is Friday. And then I was like, but I'm supposed to be happy. You know, mm-hmm. it's Friday because it came so quickly.
4: You know, there's a holiday coming up in October.
0: Oh, really?
4: Thanksgiving. In October? Thanksgiving.
2: Oh, okay.
4: Yeah, it's going to be on a Monday. It's on a Monday. So that's coming.
0: Okay.
4: Yeah. So anyway, the weekend is upon us once again. To be honest with you, I really look forward to it, to be honest, because waking up at 3 o'clock in the morning every morning, nice.
0: That's my favorite thing, is sleeping in and cuddling.
4: Yes.
2: Yeah,
4: so on the week, during the week, Natalie, so what time are you up during the week?
0: I'm up at 4:30.
4: 4:30?
0: Yeah, I'm up at 4:30 in the morning.
2: Yeah, she goes to bed very early.
4: So do you stay in the bed when you get up?
0: Yes. The alarm goes off at 4:40, because I like 4:40, right? Mm-hmm. But my phone is 15 minutes fast. So essentially, I'm up at 4:25, but it says 4:40. And I hit the snooze button 3 times, and then I get up.
2: Get off the bed.
0: And then I get up. Mm-hmm. And then I have to, because it's pitch black, I have to, my eyes have to acclimatize to the light, the bright light. And so I go sit in the living room and turn one of the back lights on so that my eyes can slowly get used to before I start moving around. So that's my routine.
4: So same thing for the weekend? Same thing?
0: Oh, weekend is catch up on Netflix and...
4: No, I mean, what time are you up on a weekend?
0: Oh, on a Saturday. Well, I might stay up the entire night on Friday night, and my brother and I might talk, we catch up, or you know, talk to loved ones, see loved ones,
4: right.
0: But Friday night is always WWE SmackDown.
4: Okay. Oh, you watch that?
0: Wow. Oh yeah. I love SmackDown. And Monday night is Raw.
2: Okay.
0: That's locked in.
2: For the streaming and pretending you're really there.
0: Oh my goodness. I'm like, guys, he's behind you. Come.
2: My dad used to do the same thing.
0: My father is the one who got us into it, because I remember he was all about Macho Man Randy Savage. You know, and the Ultimate Warrior and Hulk Hogan.
2: Mm-hmm.
0: And
2: these guys.
0: Yeah, these guys. And so I remember him watching that, you know, from a long time ago. And then my brother was all about The Rock and Stone Cold Steve Austin. Yeah. I wasn't watching it then, and I've just gotten back into it now.
4: I love it. But you know it's fake, right?
0: Listen,
2: some of it.
0: And AP.
4: Sorry to burst the bubble.
2: Don't burst the bubble.
0: We follow the story. It's like a movie. We don't want to hear
2: When I was in Barbados, I met one of them. And
0: Who did you meet?
2: No, I can't remember that. A long time ago. I didn't have my daughter yet.
0: What? Oh, it was an old guy.
2: Yeah. And Andre, you are correct. He did tell me most of it is
0: fake. Of course. It's all scripted. But when they perform, it's wonderful.
4: Yeah, they look
0: they're fantastic actors. I get so caught up in it.
2: Mm-hmm.
0: Yeah. And I have big bad Bronson Reed back. Bronson Reed is part of the Vision. You may not know this, but he's back now, so I'm very excited.
4: Okay. All right. Well, enjoy the weekend, all right?
0: Yeah. Indoors.
4: Lady J, you as well. Enjoy your weekend.
2: Thank you.
4: Enjoy your show coming up next.
2: Yes.
4: The Rev Up Center.
2: The Rev Up Center, yes.
4: So Lady J will be with you until 3 this afternoon. Anything coming up that you want to mention? Anything particular on the show?
2: No.
4: Things are quiet today.
0: You've got an interview today at noon, right?
2: Oh, yes, Andre. Thank you for telling me that. We do have... Oh well, you know, when we talk so much we forget.
0: Mm-hmm.
2: She's going to talk about the peace walk. right?
1: Okay.
2: Pertaining to the women and what the women have been going through. Mm-hmm. So she'll be talking about that's Diane Felicier at 12 o'clock today.
1: Already, yeah. Looking forward
2: I'm
1: to
2: thinking
1: that.
2: That the weekend is going so quick and then you put work on my mind.
0: We're almost there.
1: All right. Okay, so Natalie, thank you. Lady J, thank you very much.
0: Sure.
1: So this has been Hard Drive for today, Friday, the 18th of September. Have yourself a safe weekend, folks. God willing, see you on Monday, same time, 10 o'clock for another Hard Drive. 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

0: so good.
1: So guys, this is a caution for all of the reckless drivers. 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There is nearby things around you. Every time is an accident there. Everywhere is an accident. Please drive safely on the road. This is not just a race, because if it was a race, then fine. But it's not a race, because accidents happening somehow. And it's really, really bad. You will get injured. You will not survive. Some people can survive. Some people cannot survive. So please don't drive recklessly on the road. Please, I'm warning y'all. I'm warning you.

0: Wrap up St. Lucia. It's 15 minutes before 12 o'clock. Sorry, Natalie's making me laugh. Behave yourself, Natalie. All right. Yeah. So, yeah, in a few minutes, we'll get into the... Well, let's say in 5 minutes, I'll play one song first, and then we get into the one-hit wonder, because we're just finishing off with the hard drive. And so we'll bring in the one-hit wonder after this first song. Right. So let me get into today and see what we have for inspiration. I hope everybody's doing good. Today is the 18th of September. It is Friday. So those of you who are not working tomorrow, Saturday and Sunday, how lucky you are. I'm one of those. I'm lucky to be home. Yes, tomorrow and Saturday. Hope I get to do my walking. Yes. Anyway, let's see what's happening. I want to do that inspiration or motivation, whichever way you want to look at it. Let's see what we have today. Pretty simple. You are not a drop in the ocean. You are the entire ocean in a drop. Yay, I like that. You are not a drop in the ocean. You are the entire ocean in a drop. Now, do you want to say good morning to our people on Rev Up Center? Why not? Say good morning to our people on Rev Up Center. I know you have to go back downstairs, but it would be nice to just say good morning. There
1: good
0: you go.
1: Good morning, all the people listening out there. Good morning. Happy Friday. Yes. And we want everybody to enjoy their day today. Keep it locked to Rev Up St. Lucia 95.9 and Lady J of Hair Up Until 3 p.m.
0: That's right. It is Rev Up Center right now until 3. Yeah, so we're getting into that. All right, my first song is going to be Ezra the Fun Machine reminding you it's Friday. So he's telling you, free up. Friday, free up. Yeah, let's do this.

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0: All right, sorry about that, but let's get set for the one-hit wonder for today, Friday. The last one for this week, of course, is the very last one. And today, let's see, it's the one-hit wonder. It is Hardaway, back in the year 1993. What is love? Yeah, it's instantly recognizable, dance floor friendly, and has that unmistakable 90s Aerodance sound. It's also regularly included on this list. Yes, so let's go. Remember the beat. Remember that unmistakable voice, and remember when a song could take over the dance floor without needing social media to make it happen. Mm-hmm. So whether you're heading home, heading out, or just trying to survive that Friday afternoon traffic, turn it up. Hideaway, what is love? I remember this one. Yeah, at aerobics as well. So check it out, people. Your one-hit wonder.

What is love? Baby, don't hurt me. That's our one. That was our one hit wonder for today, Friday. The last one for this week. Coming up, we're going to be talking with Dan Phillips here in a few minutes. But of course, at 12:30, we get into our energy booster. 15 minutes before 1, we've got the hit of the day. And 1 o'clock at the top of the hour, we've got the 1 o'clock news. And that will be Andre Paul. And that will be followed by the latest weather report. The afternoon continues, of course. We'll get into that. But now, one song, and then we get into chatting with my guests. I'll be back after this song. Yes, Carnival Free Up.

0: All right, Sir Lancelot. That's what he said, Sir Lancelot? I thought that was Ezra. Aye, aye, aye. All right, it is 5 minutes after 12 o'clock, and we're going to be going on social media very, very, very shortly. We're going to be going on our pages. That's Facebook, YouTube, and X. Please join us there, because we do have Diane Felicia in the house. She's going to talk to us about the Peace Walk. I'm going to get my flyer out to be ready for that. Yes, she's going to be talking to us about the Peace Walk in a few minutes, but we want to come on live, so we're asking you on 95.9 to hang on in there, as well as those of you who are listening to us on the World Wide Web. Back in a split second.
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0: All right, let's get into it, people. In the house with me, we've got, Nat is joining us, but we've got also here to speak to us about Protect Her and the Peace Walk. We've got Diana Phyllis here in studio. Say good morning to you, Diana. Welcome back. This is not your first time here.
1: Good morning. Good morning, listeners. Mm-hmm. Good morning. Mm-hmm. Thank you so much for having me here. Again, and it's a pleasure being here as always.
0: And Diana is the leader for the Good Deeds Day, and also she's also the leader in the Caribbean as well. So if you're listening to us far and wide and you need to have this organization in your country, because right now you're not in every single Caribbean island.
1: We're not. So. We're actually in 12 Caribbean islands.
0: Mm-hmm. Yes. So you can please contact us right here or even Diana, and she'll give you information as we get along. But today, you're here to talk to us about the Peace Walk that's coming up. And so give us reasons as to why and why now.
1: Right. So we are having the Peace Walk next week, Thursday, which is the 24th of September. And the reason for this Peace Walk is, if not now, more than ever, we need peace, we need love, we need kindness. We need everything now in our country, St. Lucia.
0: Mm-hmm.
1: We have seen an increase of gender-based violence, especially towards our women. And it is time that we stand up as a nation, as a country, and say enough is enough. You know, we are stronger in numbers. And if we come together as a collective, we will see the difference that we want to see.
0: Correct. Yes. So, okay. So who in the organization, because I see that Good Deeds Day is there and other organizations. How did y'all get together and say, we, this group of people, we want to do it?
1: Well, we came together. We were actually introduced to the International Peace Youth Organization by the Speaker of the House, Honorable Claudius Francis.
0: Oh, very nice. Mm-hmm.
1: And of course, we came together, we had meetings, and we spoke about a lot of the challenges, not just challenges that are happening in St. Lucia, but around the Caribbean.
0: Mm-hmm.
1: And we saw the need for us to have this walk because we really need peace right now more than ever, because our community, our family is broken, our community is broken. And it is just something that we need right now in St. Lucia.
0: Mm-hmm. So the group came together.
1: Yes.
0: That's how many of you in all?
1: Well, that would be myself as the founder and CEO of Donation Foundation. Mm-hmm. And also the chairperson for the World Peace Organization.
0: I see.
1: So that would be us. And of course, there were other countries who came together as well to have their part of the Peace Walk as well. So
0: is
1: we're speaking
0: right?
1: about
0: Very
1: Trinidad,
0: good.
1: We're speaking uh-huh. about St. Kitts,
0: mm-hmm.
1: Nevis. Also, we are working with JCI St. Lucia.
0: Right.
1: So, yes, it is it's basically a Caribbean coming together that saying that we need peace.
0: Okay. So let's get to St. Lucia now. It's happening next week.
1: Mm-hmm.
0: And it is happening on the
1: On
0: square?
1: The 24th.
0: The square?
1: Yes. We're starting from the Constitution Park and mm-hmm. we end at the Serenity Park. The Serenity Park, sorry.
0: Serenity Park.
1: It's not going to be a long walk, but when we get to the Serenity Park, we are going to have education aspects of it in mm-hmm. terms of educating the public on the various forms of gender-based violence. Because sometimes people think that gender-based violence is mainly physical contact. But there are other forms of gender-based violence. And, of course, we have written to the Gender Relations Department, the Vulnerable Persons Unit, other NGOs, the churches, the schools,
0: mm-hmm.
1: asking them to come out to really support this activity. And they, too, can share some of the services that they have available, because
0: right.
1: people are not really educated on the services that are available in St. Lucia. So sometimes we hear about limited resources. Whilst we do have limited resources, are our people educated enough to know the resources that are available to them
0: correct.
1: To seek help and guidance?
0: Mm, correct. Because we had to basically ask about that number while we were going through
1: yes.
0: hard drive, the number to call mm-hmm. 203.
1: Yes.
0: We had to actually ask, and some people put that up mm-hmm. for us. Nat, do you have a question? No, I was just asking if you have a question.
2: Oh, yes, I did. I didn't realize my mic was on.
0: Yeah,
2: actually.
0: Yeah,
2: yes.
0: It was on from...
2: When you mentioned other Caribbean countries that have been coming on board, like Trinidad, is that something that you see picking up speed in months and years going on, that this becomes almost like a Caribbean collective of sorts, where we're looking out for the well-being of all the region's people?
1: Yes, this is something that I see that is going to be growing. It will be picking up speed because whilst we do have our challenges in St. Lucia, the other Caribbean countries have the same challenges, or maybe even more than we do. So that is why we're coming together as a collective to say, you know, enough is enough. We are one. We are one Caribbean, one world, and we really need to come together.
0: Right.
2: And Diane, if I can just ask, you know, when you mentioned that there's a lot of miseducation and misunderstanding amongst our own people about what gender-based violence actually

0: they say to you, how they make you feel, that is a form of gender-based violence. Sometimes we have the financial gender-based violence, where you find that maybe husbands or fathers, they say that we are not going to give you money because you did this. We are not going to give you money because of this. We are not going to give you money or take care of the children until you sleep with us. That is indirect gender-based violence. And these are some of the things that people don't understand, that, you know, it doesn't always have to be physical. There is the emotional type. There is the psychological type. There is the financial type. You know, there are so many different types of gender-based violence, and people need to understand that it doesn't always have to be physical. Sometimes physical is the last point of it.
1: Yeah. Right.
0: But then there are signs, there are different ways that you could see it coming, but you could only know it's coming until you understand and you are educated about it.
2: Okay, so one of your flyers says, protect her before it is too late. And of course, that's the whole reason for the peace walk.
0: Yes.
2: Okay, so let's talk about that. Apart from the walk, what are the colors you want them to come out with? What do you, are you going to be having placards? Let's talk about that so, you know, who is listening can be ready for next week.
0: Right. So apart from that, we are requesting that if it's possible, people wear a touch of purple, they wear a touch of orange. And again, if in case they don't have the colors, they could feel free to wear any color that they wish to. Because again, it's us coming together. And sometimes we have to look at the different kinds of or the different set of people that we work with. One may want to attend a match but don't have the colors and say, because I don't have the color, I'm not coming. It is open whether you have the color or not.
2: Okay.
0: We will be having placards. What we have done is we have our Miss Good Deeds Day contestants who will be creating placards. Some of them will be creating placards based on their cause. Some of them will be creating different kinds of placards. So we will be giving away placards, but we encourage people as well. They can walk with their placards, but one thing that we ask is please do not make it political.
2: True.
0: Because we want it to turn into something political.
2: Yes.
0: We are walking for a cause, and we want that everybody to be in unison. We are fighting for one cause, and that is to ensure that our women feel protected, ensure that our men understand that it's okay for them to hurt, but at the same time, you know, hurting does not mean that they have to hurt someone.
2: Right.
0: So these are the messages that we want to bring across.
2: Right.
0: We are also asking, we have a petition out there. We are asking people to sign the petition. What we want to do is make a recommendation to our policymakers that after there is a high risk of gender-based violence, that an anklet be placed on the individual so that the police are able to monitor the every being. And sometimes we have to take it to the point...
2: The individual as in the perpetrator?
0: Yes.
2: Okay.
0: Yes. And we have to take it to the point that we make them feel uncomfortable.
2: True.
0: Because in the case of Joyce St. Omer, most probably, if in case he had that anklet, he would think twice even going before her because the police would have known his every move. And this is the recommendation that we are making via the
1: petition.
0: The petition that we have out there. So we are asking everybody to come out and support. It is, you know, the reason that we are doing this. When one woman hurt, when one family hurt, when one man hurt, a community hurt. When a community hurt, the country hurt. And when the country hurt, we all hurt. And that is the message that we really want to take out there, that for everybody to come together, irrespective of who you are, irrespective of what you stand for. I think that we could stand together collectively against gender-based violence.
2: So peace means... It's different for everybody,
0: yes,
2: how they think peace.
0: Yes.
2: So your organization, what do you think is peace? And how are you going around with the word peace to people? Bringing peace, because you say it's a peace walk.
0: Yes.
2: You know?
0: Well, peace to me is very simple. It's about protecting one another. It's about treating people like the way you would like to be treated. It's about respecting each other. It's about showing each other love. It's about protecting each other. For me, that's what peace means. And that is what we are calling for: respect, love, kindness, protection, country coming together, collaboration. All of that is part of peace.
2: Now, Dan, we're pushing

0: for the women, and yes. it's important, but you know, there are some very innocent men out there. Mm-hmm. So what are you going to say to those men, and are we inviting the men to be part of this walk as well?
1: Yes, the men are invited. We want to say to these men, thank you and we love you. And that is the strong message that we want to say to these men, because not every man is the same. Mm-hmm. Not every man does, you know, commit violence, or, mm-hmm. or not every man. Mm-hmm. And that is something that, this is a, something that we've been speaking about through our program, Fathers mm-hmm. Rise, mm-hmm. that we need our men in society. We need the support of our men. Without the men, we will see a lot of broken homes. We will see a lot of broken families. We will see children, because I'm a daddy's girl.
0: Mm-hmm.
1: And if there is one thing that I believe, that, you know, without the love of or support of my father, that I would not be able to be where I am now.
0: Correct.
1: And mm-hmm. that is what we're saying. We need the men. They are important. And we just want to say thank you and we love them. We mm-hmm. just want to say that.
0: Mm-hmm.
1: And they
0: mm-hmm.
1: are welcome to be part of us, to really send the messages out to the other men who are making them look bad, that enough is enough, and they are standing in solidarity with us.
0: Mm-hmm. And you're inviting
1: yes.
0: the men to the
1: we
0: walk
1: We are
0: as well.
1: Inviting the men, all, every mm-hmm. single man, boy. We are inviting every single person. Everyone is invited. Nobody is left out.
0: Mm.
1: Because we all can make a change, irrespective of where we are or what our background is.
0: Mm-hmm. And so, you have another question before we close off?
2: Well, I was just wondering, mm-hmm. You know, you said something very important where you said, you know, you want the men to know that it's okay to hurt. Mm-hmm. But when you hurt, you don't need to hurt another person. And so, what kind of steps is Do Nation looking into to help men to understand how to get in touch with their emotions and heal those broken parts before they commit violence against another?
1: Right. So one of the things we have done with Do Nation Foundation is through our Fathers Rise initiative, where we've had two programs or two conferences, close conferences with just men speaking to each other. And of course, we would have professionals like lawyers mm-hmm. speaking to them about the law and what is available to them. We had Dr. Swami come to speak to them about their mental health. We had Dr. Bennett Charles come to speak to them about gender-based violence.
0: Right.
1: And we also had Mr. Kelly Mitchell from Massey Stores come to speak to them about, you know, being able to be a man in the corporate world. So these are some of the various areas that we have worked with our men. We continue to work with them. We continue to tell them that we need them to be, you know, to take their rightful place in society.
0: Mm-hmm.
1: And sometimes I say that because of everything that is happening, men tend to believe that we as women don't need them. We oh, need wow. them. We need them to come back
0: mm-hmm.
1: and take their rightful place and really be there with us.
2: Mm-hmm. Mm-hmm. Yes, he says they're very, very important. Very important part of the community.
1: Yes, yes, very important part of the community.
0: So beyond the walk, what practical steps you want people to take?
1: Beyond the walk, we want people to, one, look out for each other.
0: Mm-hmm.
1: Do not turn a blind eye. And that is something that, you know, we as a country, we tend to do. We see somebody, maybe a man and a woman, and we tend not to say anything because, you know what, don't get involved. It's a man and a woman. But sometimes, you know, there is more that meets the eye.
0: Mm-hmm.
1: And a little intervention, you don't have to physically go and put yourself in danger, but placing a call to the police. Something simple as, you know, placing a call to the police, calling 911 instead of recording, call the police.
0: Right.
1: And these are the things that, you know, we need to educate our people about. You know, that be able, yes, to see the signs of danger, not to put yourself in danger, but there are simple things that you could do. Something simple as calling the police.
2: Yes, indeed.
0: Yeah, that brings me to the memory of the lady in the north who was, I don't know whether she was fighting or quarreling mm-hmm. and whether she was pushed or whether she was running and the vehicle knocked her.
2: Mm-hmm. Yes.
0: They were videotaping
1: as opposed to calling
0: yeah.
1: the police.
0: Mm-hmm.
1: Yes. Mm-hmm. And these mm-hmm. are the things that we need to understand that, you know, whilst the videotaping helps sometimes in some cases,
0: yeah.
1: but before you start videotaping, call the police.
0: Mm-hmm. Mm-hmm.
1: Yeah.
0: Yeah, totally agree. Well, we wish you all the best. If it what The times. We didn't give the times.
1: We start from Constitution Park at 5 p.m. and we end at Serenity Park. The activity at Serenity Park ends at 7 p.m.
0: Okay. Oh, so it's evening.
1: Yes.
0: All right. And it's sufficient time for people who are leaving work.
1: People who are leaving work, children who have left school, go to meet their parents and come to join the walk.
0: Mm-hmm.
1: Men who have left work, the construction workers, you'd be done work by now, by then.
0: Mm-hmm.
1: So we are inviting you, please come out, everyone, every organization. One of the things that we believe as an organization is SDG number 17, which is Partnership for the Goals. We cannot do it alone. Our goal is to end gender-based violence, and we are asking everybody to come to support us.
0: Right. So again, let's repeat the date, the time, and so they get it in case somebody's just joining us.
1: Yes. It's Thursday, 24th September, 5 p.m. from the Constitution Park, and ends at 7 p.m. at the Serenity Park.
0: All right. So you hear it. Next Thursday it's happening. Be a part of this. This is very important. And as you heard, even if it is generally for the women, we are saying the men need to be present, because some of the information that will be told is important for the men as well.
1: It's important for the men as well. Yes.
0: Mm-hmm. Okay. And we appreciate you, Diane. We appreciate you, philanthropist, and everything else that goes with it. Just before you leave, I know you'll be back here again to talk about your pageant, but just let's just move into this. Just one question to just let the listeners know when your pageant is coming up and how many young ladies will be vying for that one title.
1: Yes, the pageant is actually November 7th, 7 p.m. at the National Cultural Center, and we have seven beautiful young ladies. As we speak, they are in the community on the grounds doing their volunteerism work. They are actually on social media speaking against gender-based violence. So yes, it's happening November 7th at 7 p.m. at the National Cultural Center, the fourth Miss Good Deeds Day pageant.
0: All right, fourth year. All right, yes. And the cost?
1: And the cost is $70 per person.
0: You pay more at the door?
1: Yes.
0: All right. Okay, thank you so much for being here, and we wish you all the best. And if we can be there next week, we will certainly be present.
1: Yes.
0: All right.
1: Thank you so much.
0: Colors are purple.
1: Purple, orange. Any color, if you don't have purple or orange, we welcome you.
0: Right, because you can come straight from work, and that's okay.
1: That's fine.
0: Yeah. So as I say, don't just be an onlooker, but be a participant.
1: Be a participant and be the change that you want to see.
2: Exactly.
0: Thank you so much for being here.
1: Yes.
0: All right. So, people, those of you on social media, we want to say thank you for listening. It will be on social media, so you can check it out yourself on X, YouTube, as well as on Facebook. And those of you listening to us on the World Wide Web, stay right there, as well as those of you listening to us on 95.9. I'll be right back with you.

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time is 27 minutes after 12 o'clock. Lady J with you until 3 o'clock today. Coming up at 15 minutes before 1, we've got the hit of the day. Let's get in with some music right now, and I'll be back with you at 15 minutes before 1 o'clock.

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All right, whatever you're doing today, don't do it halfway. 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You don't need a perfect day. You just need the right mindset. So shake off the sleep. Let that spirit, lift that spirit, and let's get it done. That's right. Friday energy. We're bringing it to you. AG, how you doing?

All right. Yes. Let's get into some short commercial here. It's time for us to get into that break. And don't forget, I'll be back with the one hit wonder.

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1: I really wanted to make a commercial when I discovered that I was that sick and my time was so limited. 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
4: All right, it's 15 minutes before 1 o'clock. It is time for the hit of the day. And today, let's see, we're going back to the year 1988. Were you born yet? Yeah. Let's see, 1988. It's Friday. Yeah, we got to remember that. So what better message could we have than don't worry, be happy. We're going back, yes, to 1988 with the unmistakable voice of Bobby McFerrin. Don't Worry, Be Happy was ruling the U.S. charts around this time back in 1998. So whatever happened this week, leave the stress behind, put a smile on your face, and let the music do the talking. Here's Bobby McFerrin, Don't Worry, Be Happy, your Rev Up hit of the day. Let's go, people.

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1: Let me take some time to wish the daughter, yes, that's Dawn Abraham's daughter, Faith Abraham, celebrating a birthday today. She's sending you happy birthday greetings and wishing you all the best today, the year, and giving you life, of course, love, and health. Yes, happy birthday to you, Faith Abraham. Here's your song, coming up right now for Faith. And of course, those of you celebrating a birthday today, happy birthday to you. You're sharing a birthday with the Prime Minister of St. Lucia. Mm-hmm.

0: Right, so happy birthday going out to Faith Abraham as well as all those of you celebrating your birthday today. Coming up at 1 o'clock, we've got the Rev Up St. Lucia News. That's at 1 o'clock.
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0: All right, let's get into some music right now. And also, we've got the latest weather report coming up as well, right after the Rev Up St. Lucia News.

0: Well, it's 1 o'clock in St. Lucia and the rest of the Eastern Caribbean. 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

0: course, La Place Salazar, Castries, Groseillers, Beaufort, and Souffre.
1: It's delicious.
2: From the Gablewoods Mall in Castries, St. Lucia, this is the Rev of St. Lucia News. Police are actively pursuing a man seen making a series of threats in a video that has spread widely across social media. Barbados is exploring the use of pump harvesters to collect sargassum at sea before the seaweed reaches the island's heavily affected beaches. And UN human rights experts say that there are reasonable grounds to believe that the U.S. committed war crimes in two strikes in Iran that killed at least 177 civilians, including 120 children. Hello, I'm Andre Paul. We start with news from St. Lucia. Police are actively pursuing a man seen making a series of threats in a video that has spread widely across social media. In the recording, the man voices frustration about St. Lucia while making statements that appear to suggest possible harm to himself and others. His comments have quickly fueled online speculation that he was among the third country nationals recently transferred to St. Lucia from the United States. However, according to St. Lucia Times, information provided by the Ministry of External Affairs confirms that the man is a St. Lucia national by birth who was deported from the United States to St. Lucia in March 2023. Therefore, the External Affairs Ministry says that he is not part of the Third Country Nationals program. Prime Minister Philip Jaipur says the government's efforts to absorb increases in international fuel prices are placing growing pressures on the public treasury, warning that the current approach cannot continue indefinitely if global oil prices remain elevated. The Prime Minister says that the government has kept fuel prices relatively stable by absorbing increases through its fuel pricing policy, but acknowledged that consumers will eventually have to feel some of the impact of rising international oil prices.
3: The pass-through mechanism will come into effect, and as you may note, that the price of fuel has remained steady from last year. We have absorbed all these increases. We have absorbed them, but the time is coming when government have to review the cost of fuel at the pumps.
2: The Prime Minister said that the government would continue to absorb as much of the increases as it could, but warns that doing so was placing a strain on public finances. Government figures released in July this year indicate that efforts to limit the impact of fuel and cooking gas prices had already resulted in a $44.9 million impact on public finances since the beginning of the 2026-2027 financial year. Despite the financial pressures, the Prime Minister said that the government would continue to provide support, particularly for cooking gas.
3: The rise of price in the world market or here?
4: The rise world market and here.
3: But every day there's a different story. Mm-hmm. Every day you hear that the Strait of Hormuz is open, and they tell you the war is over. So really, it's unpredictable. I can't prophesy on what's happening. All I can tell you is the government of St. Lucia will continue to absorb most of what we can. But the time is coming when we have to look at it, because it's causing a drain on the treasury, it's causing a drain on what we can make available to the people of St. Lucia.
2: Pierre says that the government has continued to subsidize LPG products with a level of support varying according to international market conditions. He says that as recently as September 14th, the government announced increases in gasoline, diesel and LPG prices while maintaining subsidies on diesel, kerosene and LPG products.
3: But I can assure you that once the prices, the cost of fuel in the world market, once we are satisfied that we've reached a certain level of stability, the consumer will feel the impact. That is an assurance that because we continue to subsidize, and we also will continue to subsidize 20 and 22 pound cents of gas. And that is a significant subsidy to the people of St. Lucia, significant. It's something that we will do because you understand the importance of that sector. But for now, we have to look seriously at reviewing the price of fuel at the pumps.
2: At St. Lucia's Prime Minister, Philip Jaipur. Meanwhile, opposition leader Alan Chastney has challenged the government's explanation of the reduction in fuel-related revenue, arguing that the public discussion around the reported shortfall does not provide the full picture of how fuel taxation operates. Chastney questions the level of excise tax being collected by the government and said that the opposition had not been given sufficient information on the current rates.
5: So when we talk about $25 million, is it shortfall? in revenue, it gives the impression that he lost $25 million. Or we're $25 million below, underwater. But that's not the truth. The Prime Minister has for some time stopped reporting to us how much of the excise tax he's charging. What's the excise tax? So we know that we have a CIF price to bring freight of fuel in, and we add a dollar for the wholesaler, we add a dollar 10 for the retailer, and then we normally supposed to add $4 on top of that for government. Social and economic reviews have shown in hindsight that the government over the last couple of years has been collecting more than the $4. They've been collecting almost $5.50.
2: That's St. Lucia's opposition leader, Alan Shastny. St. Lucia is moving ahead with the $22.8 million project to replace a major section of the raw water transmission system from the John Compton Dam, with the investment expected to strengthen the reliability and resilience of St. Lucia's water supply. The John Compton Dam raw water pipeline replacement project will replace approximately 5 kilometers of aging pipeline between the dam's intake at Millet and the Varna station along the corridor that ultimately supplies the Thebes treatment plant. The project is being implemented against the background of recurring failures along the existing pipeline, which has required frequent repairs and shutdowns, resulting in interruptions to consumers. Wasco says that the new approach is intended to reduce the need for prolonged shutdowns during construction while allowing the existing system to remain operational for as long as possible. Wasco's Chief Executive Officer, Zilta George Leslie, says that the existing infrastructure has reached the end of its useful service life.
6: Roughly 30 repairs are carried out every year, with many of these repairs requiring a shutdown of the system. For our customers, this has meant repeated interruptions, the uncertainty that comes with it. This pattern of failure is the predictable behavior of the infrastructure that has outlined its service life. And it is what this project is designed to end.
2: That was Zilta George Leslie, Chief Executive Officer of the Water and Sewerage Company, Wasco. Meanwhile, the Caribbean Development Bank, which is supporting the project, says the institution's involvement extends beyond providing financial resources. CDB portfolio manager Kevin White says that the project comes as St. Lucia continues to face challenges associated with the reliability of its water infrastructure, including the impact of aging systems and climate-related pressures.
7: I want to acknowledge the entire team in CDB and the stakeholders in St. Lucia who have contributed to this project's design. Infrastructure resilience is never achieved by a single institution. It is built on collective effort, shared commitment, and deliberate execution.
2: That was Caribbean Development Bank portfolio manager Kevin White. And Dr. Shandali Haraksing, minister in the office of the Prime Minister, described the project as part of a broader approach to strengthening St. Lucia's water infrastructure while encouraging greater conservation among consumers. According to Haraksing, the new pipeline is being designed to minimize disruption to the water supply while construction takes place.
8: Modern infrastructure below ground matched by a culture of conservation above it. The ninth water project will replace approximately 5 kilometers of that aging raw water transmission main running from the dam's intake at Millet to the Varna Booster Station along the corridor that ultimately feeds the Thebes treatment plant. The new line is being engineered to run alongside the existing pipeline, which will allow Wasco to keep water flowing to the greatest extent possible while construction proceeds.
2: That's Dr. Shandali Haraksing, Minister in the Office of the Prime Minister. St. Lucia's Carnival community is mourning the loss of Michael Mikey Gustav, a veteran craftsman whose work in costume construction, wire bending and carnival production helped shape St. Lucia's mass for more than two decades. Gustav's contribution extended beyond the construction of costumes, with fellow creatives remembering him as a dependable figure who worked closely with carnival bands, designers and emerging band leaders. Barry George, creative director of Expressions Carnival Band, said that Gustav had become a key figure in costume construction and adjustments for bands across St. Lucia. George also credited Gustav with helping helping to influence the development of Community Carnival.
9: Michael Gustavus Ward, who got involved into costume building for almost 2 decades, and of most recent, he has been the go-to guy for most of the older bands when it comes to backpacks, feathering, jamming, all the adjustments you would need for Carnival. He was that key person to do so. Michael Gustav, unknowingly, was one of the pioneers, I would say, who helped enhance the Community Carnivals. With his band Rampage in Denry, where with his band the whole idea of the feathers and shoulders and backpacks at emerging, and then we saw the emergence of it down the line. So Mike have worked very closely with young band leaders, young designers who are looking to start with low budget costumes.
2: That was Barry.

0: 3D dimension, frame whatever he wanted to do. But he was a little skeptical in the beginning, but over the years he learned any little thing he would call Erla, how to bend this, how to shape this, and get through. So he learned a lot from my husband, and I'm sorry. It hurts me to see that he has gone.
1: That was Rosemary Paris, creative director of R&E Carnival Band. Now to news from the region. Barbados is exploring the use of pump harvesters to collect sargassum at sea before the seaweed reaches the island's heavily affected beaches. National Project Coordinator of the Sargassum Seaweed Collection Unit, David Carter, said the initiative is aimed at reducing the amount of sargassum reaching Barbados' shoreline while limiting the environmental damage associated with removing large quantities of seaweed from beaches. "We're using the pump harvester to get away from destroying the beaches," Carter told reporters on Wednesday. Carter was speaking as a visiting team from the Dominican Republic explored opportunities for sustainable sargassum management in Barbados. Carter says that the equipment would be placed in the water and use floating booms and mesh to help prevent fish and turtles from being drawn into the harvesting system. "It is just to get the sargassum out of the water through a pump system so that the sargassum can be used later for biogas and stuff like that," Carter said. The Sargassum Seaweed Collection Unit, part of the Ministry of Environment in Barbados, is considering River Bay in St. Lucie as a possible location for the first pump harvester. The proposed approach would allow sargassum to be harvested before it reaches the shoreline, where its removal can contribute to coastal erosion. Meanwhile, Carter said that about 150 workers are deployed every day to clear sargassum from beaches across Barbados. On the international stage, United Nations human rights experts say that they are reasonable grounds to believe that the United States committed war crimes in two strikes in Iran that killed at least 177 civilians, including 120 children. A new report by the Independent International Fact-Finding Mission on Iran said that February's missile strike on a primary school in Minab and a sports complex in Limerd constituted indiscriminate attacks causing civilian deaths and damage to civilian infrastructure. On the 28th of February, when the United States and Israel launched their war against Iran, Tomahawk missiles struck the primary school in the southern town of Minab, killing at least 156 people, including 120 children, according to local authorities. The fact-finding mission's experts said that the school was adjacent to an Islamic Revolutionary Guard Corps IRGC naval complex, also attacked that day, but that the school was clearly identifiable and that no information indicated that it was used for military purposes. Also on the 28th of February, precision strike missiles dispersed clouds of pellets over a sports complex and residential area in the town of Limerd, killing at least 21 civilians, including 7 children, according to local authorities. Again, the fact-finding mission's experts said that the sports complex was clearly identifiable and that no information indicated it was being used for military purposes. A U.S. State Department official said the United States did not give any credibility to the findings in the report, and U.S. President Donald Trump suggested that the photographic and video evidence could be AI-generated. Fiji has declared a national HIV crisis as sexual transmission and illicit drug use helped to spread the virus in Fiji, now infecting an estimated 1 in 60 adults in the Pacific nation. New HIV diagnoses surged to 2,016 cases in 2025, 16 times the level reported in 2019, authorities said, vowing a whole-of-government response. "I am formally declaring a national HIV emergency in Fiji," Health Minister Antonio Lalalava told reporters on Wednesday. He said that 2 in every 100 pregnant women carry the virus, and that of the 59 babies born with HIV in 2025, 18 died before their first birthday. UNAIDS says that among HIV cases with a known mode of transmission, more than half were linked to sexual transmission and more than 42% to injecting drug use. The Fiji government said it was expanding access to free HIV testing, prevention, services and treatment, and that it was receiving external support in the effort, including from Australia, New Zealand, India, the Global Fund and the United Nations. Finally, a female humpback whale has been documented apparently grieving a stillborn calf in new research released on Wednesday, offering rare insights into the complex emotions of the sea-dwelling mammals. The footage, taken off Australia's Gold Coast last year, shows a female humpback whale staying close to the dead calf as it lies motionless on the seafloor.

0: accompanied by a companion. The whale holds eye contact with the animal, touching it with its head and fin. At first sight, I thought it was just two whales resting on the seafloor, but the behavior was unusual, said Andrew Mulville from SeaWorld Foundation, who witnessed the heart-wrenching moment. It's pretty heartbreaking to watch this female making continuous contact with the deceased calf, Mulville told the AFP news agency. Researchers said that the whale had stayed with the stillborn calf for several hours and possibly even days. They added that the whale did not try to bring the calf to the surface, suggesting she might have been aware that it was dead shortly after giving birth. The researchers said that the whale's actions may represent a form of grief-related behavior in humpback whales. The study was published on Wednesday in Discover Animals.
1: Thank you, Andre. And now for the latest weather report. The present weather at Yurunoro Airport is fair. The present weather at GFL Charles Airport is partly cloudy. The present temperature at Yurunoro Airport is 31 degrees Celsius or 88 degrees Fahrenheit. Last night's minimum temperature at Yurunoro Airport was 27 degrees Celsius or 81 degrees Fahrenheit. The wind at Yurunoro Airport is blowing from the east at 17 miles per hour or 28 kilometers per hour. Relative humidity at Yurunoro Airport is 68%. Rainfall in the 24-hour period that ended at 8 a.m. today at Yurunoro Airport nil, at GFL Charles Airport 1.9 millimeters. The total rainfall for the month of September thus far at Yurunoro Airport 67.8 millimeters and at GFL Charles Airport 65.3 millimeters. The sun will set today at 6:02 p.m. and the sun will rise tomorrow at 5:52, 8 minutes before 6 in the morning. Now, the forecast for St. Lucia, that's valid for the next 24 hours, winds will be blowing from between the east and east-southeast near 14 miles per hour or 28 kilometers per hour. The weather, fair skies, occasionally becoming cloudy with a few showers and a low chance of isolated thunderstorms, mainly during the afternoon. Here's a repeat of the weather. Fair skies, occasionally becoming cloudy with a few showers and a low chance of isolated thunderstorms, mainly during the afternoon. Marine forecast for season at 25 mile or 40 kilometer radius from St. Lucia. Tides for Castries Harbour, low at 1.07 p.m., high at 8.25 p.m. Tides for Beaufort Bay, low at 2.34 p.m., high at 9.32 p.m. The sea slight to moderate with waves 3 to 5 feet or 1.9 to 1.5 meters. And the forecast for the Lesser Antilles, fair skies, becoming cloudy at times with a few showers and a chance of localized thunderstorms. Fair skies, becoming cloudy at times with a few showers and a chance of localized thunderstorms. And the tropical weather outlook. The Atlantic High Pressure System will maintain light to moderate easterly winds across the region during the forecast period. Light winds coupled with daytime heating could generate some localized showers and thunderstorms over parts of the region during the forecast period. A tropical wave located over the central tropical Atlantic is moving westward near 12 miles per hour or 19 kilometers per hour. Here's a repeat of the tropical weather outlook. The Atlantic High Pressure System will maintain light to moderate easterly winds across the region during the forecast period. Light winds coupled with daytime heating could generate some localized showers and thunderstorms over parts of the region during the forecast period. A tropical wave located over the central tropical Atlantic is moving westward near 12 miles per hour or 19 kilometers per hour. Here's a repeat of the weather. Fair skies, occasionally becoming cloudy, with a few showers and a low chance of isolated thunderstorms, mainly during the afternoon. That weather report, that's the midday weather report, is from the Met Office. And the forecaster, Llewellyn O'Shaughnessy. The next weather report will be at 6 p.m. this evening.
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1: All right, people, it is now 28 minutes after 1 o'clock. We're getting back to Rev Up Center with me, Lady J, until 3 o'clock today. All right, now let's see what's coming up at, in about a minute and a half, we get into our energy booster. 15 minutes before 2 o'clock, we've got a feature for you. We also have at 2 o'clock, we've got the health corner. And then, of course, at 25 minutes before 3, that's on the home stretch, we get into entertainment news. I see you, Gigi. I see you there. I see all of you. I'll be shouting you out in a little bit. I see you.

All right, let's take this information from the First National Bank. The public is advised that all First National Bank branches will be closed on Tuesday, September 22, 2026 at 12 noon. This closure is to accommodate a general staff meeting. Normal business hours will resume on Wednesday, September 23rd, 2026 at 8 a.m. First National Bank appreciates your cooperation and apologizes for any inconvenience caused. Now, remember, Tuesday, the bank will close at 12 noon. And that is the First National Bank, and that would be all branches. All right, so remember that. If you need any cash over the counter, if you need to deposit or you need to check to customer service or what have you, you've got to do that before 12 noon on Tuesday. Otherwise, you got to wait for the next morning when they open up at 8 a.m. Yes,

right, time for our energy booster. It's 1:30. Yes, people. Yes, Rev Up family. Time to shake off the morning. We're now in the afternoon. Reset the mind and get back into gear. And if somebody asks you why you're smiling, tell them Rev Up St. Lucia gave you permission. Make sure you do that, all right? Tell them Rev Up St. Lucia gave you permission to smile. And keep smiling. Remember, smiling is contagious. Not just yawning, but smiling as well.

0: right, so let me say good afternoon to Gloria in and V in, let's see, not Orlando. Where did they say they're from? Yes, I gotta get Atlanta. Mm-hmm. Atlanta. For some reason, I forgot. Yes. So, Glory and V. How could I forget, right? That would be your answer. I'm sorry. It happens. Yeah, because Gigi's also there and she's also sending her love and from Orlando. So I just got a little confused right there. Yes, Electra also in Atlanta. Mm-hmm. Joy. Yes. Okay, my people are on. It's Friday, people. What else are y'all doing? Also, let me say to St. Lucia, let me say good afternoon to Mother Frances. Good afternoon to you of Le Clary. Yes, Irene, I know you are in the US of A holidaying and having a good time with your mom and the family. So, yes, good afternoon to you. And, of course, we love when you sign on to our hard drive. We love it. We know how busy you are and we know you're going from place to place in the US of A. But we're happy that you take the time to pop in, you know, within that time of hard drive. Appreciate that. Also, AG, yes, good afternoon to you. Let's see who else is here. Mm-hmm. All right, don't know who this person is, but good afternoon to you. Let's see if I see. Oh, Bernadette, yes, we have another Bernadette in the house. Good afternoon to you, and hope all is well. And let me see. Sylvester Joseph, yes, good afternoon to you as well. Always nice knowing when you're locked on. Colin, good afternoon. We get into some music right after this.
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And just a reminder, coming up at 15 minutes before 2 o'clock, we've got the Road Ready Live Steady feature. 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

0: All right. Okay, we're going to take a quick commercial break and then we get into our feature for today, Friday. Back in a moment.
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6: 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Yes, you heard right, When Dance Was Nice. 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
4: All right. It's time for us to get into our next feature, Friday feature. At this time, Road Ready, Life Steady. Okay. Let's go, people. Let's go.

0: Good afternoon, everybody. It is time for our feature, Road Ready, Live Steady. Special good afternoon to those of you listening to us on the World Wide Web. The RevUp reminder that getting from point A to point B is not a competition. The road doesn't care how important you are. It doesn't care how late you are. And it certainly doesn't care how powerful your vehicle is. One careless decision can change several lives in a split second. And the numbers are telling us something we cannot ignore. So according to St. Lucia's National Competitiveness and Productivity Council, the island has more than 95,000 registered vehicles serving a population of approximately 180,000 people. And listen to this. In 2023, St. Lucia recorded nearly 3,000 motor vehicle accidents, including more than 350 major collisions. 3,000. That's not just a statistic. Behind every collision is somebody's vehicle, somebody's money, somebody's work day. Interrupted. Somebody sitting in an emergency room. And sometimes somebody who never gets to go home. And the Ministry of Health has also highlighted the continuing impact of injuries from motor vehicle accidents on St. Lucia's hospital system and blood bank resources. So today, we're asking, are we really road ready? Because being road ready isn't just having a driver's license. It's having the right attitude behind the wheel. It means respecting speed limits. It means paying attention. It means keeping your vehicle properly maintained. It means not taking unnecessary risks when overtaking. And it means remembering that you share the road with other human beings. The Royal St. Lucia Police Force has specifically warned motorists about dangerous driving behavior, including speeding, unsafe overtaking, and failure to observe road signs and markings. Police have also pointed to driver error and mechanical failures linked to poor vehicle maintenance as factors in collisions. Now let's zoom out from St. Lucia for a moment. Across the Americas, road crashes remain a major public health problem. PAHO reports that an estimated 145,090 people died in road traffic crashes in the Americas in the year 2021. And here is another statistic that should make everybody stop and think. Between 2009 and 2021, the proportion of road deaths, including motorcyclists, pedestrians, and cyclists, increased from 39% to 47%. That means road safety isn't only about drivers. It's about all of us. Drivers, pedestrians, cyclists, motorcyclists, everybody. And globally, the World Health Organization reported in July 2026, that's just a couple months ago, that approximately 1.16 million people died in road crashes in 2025. Road traffic injuries also remain the leading cause of death among people aged 5 to 29. So when we say road ready, life steady, this isn't just a catchy radio phrase. It is a reminder that our behavior on the road can have consequences far beyond the vehicle we're sitting in. Now, St. Lucia, let's talk about something very, very, very simple. Time. You leave home late, you're running behind, you have somewhere to be, and suddenly the temptation comes. Let me just speed up a little. Let me squeeze through. Let me overtake here. Let me beat that light. But ask yourself, is saving 2 minutes worth risking your life, my life, someone else's life? Because you cannot rewind a collision. You cannot rewind split-second decisions. And you cannot undo the impact of a family. So here's your rev-up checklist today. 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Open your eyes. And perhaps the biggest one, attitude. Is your attitude under control? Because sometimes the most dangerous thing inside a vehicle isn't the engine. It's the driver's attitude. St. Lucia's road safety authorities continue to strengthen enforcement and traffic management efforts. Just this week, the Royal St. Lucia Police Force announced that the Groseley Police Station had resumed responsibility for traffic management and collision investigations within the Groseley Policing District, effective September 15. But enforcement alone cannot solve the problem. Police cannot be sitting at every corner. No, no, no. There cannot be a checkpoint on every road. Road safety has to start with you, me. It has to start with us. So whether you're driving through Castries, Groseley, Souffre, Babano, Denry, Miku, Vieux-Fort, or anywhere else across this beautiful island, people, take your time. Watch the road. Watch the pedestrians. Watch the cyclists. Watch the motorcyclists. Give yourself space. Give other road users space. And remember, arriving late is better than not arriving at all. Listeners, this is Road Safety Life Steady right here on Rev-Up Center. Today's message is simple. Don't let a few seconds of impatience create a lifetime of consequences. Be alert. Be responsible. Be respectful. Drive like somebody you love is on the road, because somebody's love, one, is. St. Lucia, let's make our road safer. One driver, one passenger, one pedestrian, and one decision at a time. Road ready? Life steady. And remember, the road is not your racetrack, it's your responsibility. Stay safe, St. Lucia. Get there safely. And that's our feature for today. Our Friday feature. We've got one more feature coming up, and that would be our health corner. And this would be the last one for this week. And of course, for today and for this week. And as I said earlier, this week has gone by so quickly. All right, so let's take in this information, and then when we return, we get into our next feature. Our next feature, which would be our health corner. Listen to this one.
1: It was a Friday night and I was going to collect some people. The early Saturday morning. And one girl alone in the bus stop, so I decided, well, I'm going to stop her, give her a ride. Two guys I was racing, and it was an overtaking that was taking place. One overtook the other, and one lost control of the vehicle. In a twinkle of an eye, I took off my eyes off the main road and went into the mirror to watch the car that was spinning. And by in seconds, I just had a large impact.
2: This is the end result of what could have been a fatal accident.
1: People say I would never walk again. But praise God, I'm still alive. It broke both of my legs. I stayed down for about 2 years. I used to be a drinker. I stopped drinking. It's just a little distraction. Cause a vehicle to hit me head on. Be careful. Never be in a hurry. Drive for yourself and drive for others. For your safety, you must keep your eyes on that road. Because there's a lot of crazy things going on that road.
0: Yep, that's right. I hope you took in that information. All right, let's take in a quick break again and I'll be back.
3: 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Now St. Lucia, top 5 for Carnival 2025. 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
1: 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Yeah.

Rev Up St. Lucia, time for our next feature, final one for today and this week on Rev Up Center. Your eyes need a break too.

So before I get into our next feature, let me shout out Anthony. Yes, good afternoon, Anthony. And let me shout out Fox as well, listening all the way from the United Kingdom. Appreciate that. Every now and then, I see you. Nice to know you're locked on. All right, let's get into our feature. Your eyes need a break too. And we welcome you to another edition of our Rev Up Health Corner. Of course, where we put your health in the spotlight. Today, we're talking about something many of us probably don't think about until our eyes start complaining. And what's that? Screen time. Phone in your hand, computer at work, tablet at home, television at night, and then one last scroll before bed. Sounds like you? Could be me too. Our eyes are working overtime. And while screens sometimes aren't usually considered dangerous to your eyes, spending long periods staring at them can contribute to digital eye strain. Things like tired or dry eyes, headaches, blurred vision, and difficulty focusing. And St. Lucia, this one is for you. We live in a society where our phones are our communication center, entertainment center, workplace, and sometimes even our alarm clock. So, what can we do? Tip number one, follow the 20-20-20 rule. Every 20 minutes, look away from your screen and focus on something about 20 feet away for at least 20 seconds. You got that? Every 20 minutes, look away from your screen, whichever one, and focus on something about 20 feet away for at least 20 seconds. It sounds simple, but how many of us usually do it? Or how many of us actually do it? Set a reminder if you have to. Tip number two, blink. Yes, blink. When we're concentrating on a screen, we tend to blink less. That can leave our eyes feeling dry and irritated. So every now and then, consciously blink a few times and give those eyes some moisture. And if your eyes are constantly dry or uncomfortable, don't sleep, simply ignore it. Speak with an eye care professional. Tip number three, check your lighting. Don't sit in a dark room with your phone shining directly into your face. And don't position your computer where bright sunlight is overhead. Lighting creates a nasty glare on the screen. All right. Let me repeat that. And don't position your computer where bright sunlight or overhead lighting creates a nasty glare on the screen. Adjust your surroundings so your eyes don't have to work harder than necessary. Tip number four, watch your distance. That phone doesn't need to be practically touching your nose. Keep screens at a comfortable viewing distance and position your computer screen so you're not constantly looking sharply upward or downward. Your neck and shoulders will appreciate that too. And here's an important one. Don't let your phone steal your sleep. Many of us have developed the habit of taking our phones to bed. One video becomes five. One message becomes a conversation. One scroll becomes an hour. And suddenly it's midnight. Sounds familiar? Healthy sleep is important for your overall well-being, so creating some distance between yourself and your devices before bedtime can be a useful habit. And parents, this applies to children and teenagers too. Now, when should you get your eyes checked? If you're experiencing persistent blurred vision, frequent headaches, eye pain, significant dryness, difficulty seeing clearly, or changes in your vision, don't just blame the phone. Get your eyes examined by an
appropriate health professional. Sometimes, what we call screen fatigue can actually be a sign that your eyes need proper attention. And the final thought, your eyes don't come with a replacement pair. So today, give them a little respect. Put the phone down for a few minutes. Look outside, look at the trees, look across the room, blink, blink, blink. And remember to stretch. And give those hardworking eyes a break. Because we're always saying, take care of your heart, take care of your body, eat better and exercise. But don't forget the two little windows through which you experience so much of this beautiful world. Your eyes deserve some TLC 2 tender loving care.

Yep. This is Rev Up Health Corner, keeping you informed, keeping you moving, and reminding you that your health is your greatest investment. Stay healthy, St. Lucia. And every now and then, look up from that phone.

And on Monday will be our next feature and starting of the week. Yeah, Monday, 1:45, Safe Streets, Stronger Nation. That's the next feature. It's Friday. And of course, the last time you're going to hear our voices live until Monday. We get the weekend off. So Zen the DJ will be coming on at 3. 3 until 6 today. And of course, this has been your feature for today, our feature for today, Friday. Health Corner, checking out those eyes, making sure you take care of your eyes. You've only got one pair and you have no replacements on the side, as you heard. So take care of your eyes.

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3: All right, let's take a break. We'll be back. 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

We're there. Let's get back into the music. Yes, yes, yes. It's Friday. Dennis Leo, time to

0: right, let's say good afternoon to the folks at First National Bank. The public is advised that all First National Bank branches will be closed on Tuesday, September 22nd, 2026 at 12 noon. This closure is to accommodate a general staff meeting. Normal business hours will resume on Wednesday, that's the day after, September 23rd, 2026 at 8 a.m. First National Bank appreciates your cooperation and apologizes for any inconvenience caused.
1: Yes, that was the Lucia Top 5 for Carnival 2025. 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
3: All right, it's time to get into entertainment news. That's Rev Up Entertainment News. 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

So we're going to kick it off in Jamaica. Good afternoon to you. Good afternoon to you wherever you are. Good afternoon to you if you're listening to the sound of my voice and you're walking past a business place that's tuned into Rev Up St. Lucia 95.9. Yay! Damian Marley is to receive an honorary doctorate. Yes, people. Big congratulations are going out to reggae star Damian Jr. Gog Marley, who is set to receive an honorary doctorate from the University of the West Indies. Damian Marley has built a major international career while carrying the Marley family musical legacy around the world. His work has taken reggae into collaborations and audiences far beyond the Caribbean. Now, the honorary degree recognizes its contribution to music and culture and adds another achievement to an already impressive career. And let's be honest, when your last name is Marley, the musical expectations are already sky high. But Damian has continued to establish his own identity while keeping reggae and Jamaican culture firmly in the international spotlight. So congratulations to Damian Marley, another proud Caribbean achievement making waves beyond the region. Also in Jamaica, Marley Dunn, making international moves. Jamaican dancehall artist Marley Dunn continues to make noise internationally. His debut album, The Golden Child, has been performing strongly on Apple Music's reggae chart, reaching number 2 in the United States. Now that's a significant moment for the young Jamaican artist because it shows how Caribbean music continues to find audiences outside of the region. Marley Dunn has been building momentum with his distinctive dancehall sound, and the chart performance gives his growing international profile another boost. For Caribbean artists, getting attention in major international markets can open doors to new listeners, collaborations, and opportunities. So keep an eye on for Marley Dunn because the Golden Child appears to be growing into a very interesting chapter in his career. From Jamaica to Trinidad and Tobago. The Trinidad and Tobago Film Festival is celebrating a major milestone, 20 years of showcasing Caribbean cinema. For 2 decades, the festival has provided a platform for filmmakers and storytellers from Trinidad and Tobago, the wider Caribbean and beyond. And this is about more than simply watching movies. Film festivals give Caribbean filmmakers the opportunity to tell our stories from our own perspectives, our culture, our history, our families, our struggles, and our triumphs. The Trinidad and Tobago Film Festival has become part of the region's cultural calendar and continues to contribute to the development and visibility of Caribbean cinema. 20 years is no small achievement, so here's to another chapter of Caribbean stories being seen on the big screen. And from Trinidad to BIM, from Trinidad to Barbados. Well, crop over celebrations may be over, but the recognition continues. The National Cultural Foundation in Barbados recently hosted its annual Crop Over Prize winners ceremony, celebrating the performers and creatives who stood out during the 2026 festival. Crop Over is one of the Caribbean's major cultural celebrations, bringing together music, costumes, performances, and creativity. And behind all that color and excitement are musicians, designers, dancers, producers, and cultural practitioners who work for months to bring the festival to life. The prize ceremony gives those creatives their moment in the spotlight. So congratulations to the 2026 Crop Over Award winners. Because Caribbean culture isn't just something we celebrate, it's something talented Caribbean people continue to create. Yes, I.
Now in the US of A, Madonna heading back to the VMAs. And finally, yes, in the United States, where a pop legend is preparing for a major comeback moment, Madonna is set to open the 2026 MTV Video Music Awards, marking her first VMA's performance in 23 years. Yes, people, 23 years. Madonna's last VMA's performance was that famous 2003 opening involving Britney Spears and Christina Aguilera. This year's ceremony is scheduled for September 27, with a lineup that also includes artists such as Garner, Lisa, Ray, and Young Lean. So the question is, what makes Madonna have planned? So the question is, what does Madonna have planned for the opening? Well, we have to wait and see. One thing is certain, after more than two decades away from VMA's stage, expectations will be high. One thing, that body is going to be on point. For sure, Madonna. All right, well, that's the last one for today and this week. You can join me again for entertainment news as Rev Up Entertainment News on Monday. By the grace of God, I'll be back with some more news, what's trending. We pick out some of the stories and we let it out to you right here on Rev Up Center. So join me on Monday again.

0: All right, people, let's take in some information from First National Bank. The public is advised that all First National Bank branches will be closed on Tuesday, September 22nd, 2026 at 12 noon. This closure is to accommodate general staff meeting. You hear that? Normal business hours will resume on Wednesday, September 23rd. That's the day after the meeting, 2026 at 8 a.m. First National Bank appreciates your cooperation and apologize for any inconvenience caused. Yes. Getting through almost 3 o'clock. Just a few minutes to go. 5 minutes. Let's take in a quick commercial break and we'll be back.
1: 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It's The Country and old school brunch. Love is complicated. 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
5: 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There's gonna be loads of prizes to be won, including one sheep and a pig. 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

Well, this is why I say goodbye from Rev Up Center. And of course, for this week, join me again next week, kicking it off with Hard Drive first and then getting into Rev Up Center. It's been a pleasure. Hope you enjoyed the music selection I played for you today. I enjoyed your company as well. And for those of you who checked in, I appreciate that. Keep checking in. I love it. Until then, of course, have a great evening. Enjoy your weekend. And more importantly, be safe. All right, my final song is from Marshall Montano, Encore. Yeah, where we're going to do it all over again. Send the DJs on in about a minute or two. Bye for now. Take care.

0: Jen, the DJ. 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
1: Yeah. TikTok, this up. Your little fat, this up. Me love your curve, them. Snapchat, this up. Your time, me. Me not stop, this up. Put it on his status, pan

0: the grapefruit.
1: Yeah, right one.
2: 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Yeah, man. Hot.
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0: We squeeze up empty like teacup. Plumpy hold them cookie pocket, yeah, right them knee cup. So them run the place, only a meter. 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

This guy, he's getting so much heat. Still undeniably one of the greatest talents to exist right now. But what do you think about that situation with Ed Sheeran?

this next artiste, you'll remember him for one of the biggest hits ever, but he kind of disappeared off the scene. Here he is with a song called

had a song that released in 2008. I feel like dancing. Long before this one, he had a super global hit called I'm Yours, which he said was written in about 15 to 20 minutes at his home in San Diego. It spent 76 weeks on the Billboard Hot 100 charts and was later certified diamond for selling over 10 million units in the U.S. Now check this out. It's viewed as a love song, but Mraz said that the song is an expression of surrender to a higher power or universal love, treating the lyrics as a prayer to the great unknown. Now that's interesting because I thought it was a love song too. When you listen to the lyrics, he says, look into your heart and you'll find love.

says he won't hesitate. He's yours. Cool facts right there, though. But this is song for 2023, Jason Mraz. I feel like dancing. Yeah, that bass line goes crazy, man. Here comes Ty Dolla Sign, Chris Breezy, Chris Brown. One called Motion, the remix.

0: 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Make it a date, because it's an event to remember. Jason's Birthday Bash at the Grapevine Bella Rosa.
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0: because you know next month is that kind of month. Here comes number seven.
1: Number seven.
0: Last week, Islands. He was on the tracks. He was on the charts, with a track called Rotate. He's back again.

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Before that, at number 7, you had Islands and Toriel.

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0: Yo, you see number two is a serious song. It's by Red Zone and Gabby, Cookie Monster, the remix.
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1: 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I know every time you hear the song, you let go a little chuckle. Cookie Monster, Red Zone, and Gabby. Remember Red Zone, other song, you know, it's okay to OK.

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out the service. 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

0: don't know. 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
1: Only the drill is the city of Zars. 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

0: bounce upon it, what? 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

birthday with 26-year-old Alex Warren. He's a content creator turned singer and songwriter who signed with Atlantic Records in August 2022. A pretty successful career, you know. It's also the birthday of James Marsden, screen actor best known for his role as Cyclops in the X-Men films. He also played prominent roles in Superman Returns, Enchanted, Hairspray, I remember that one, The Notebook. Oh, that was a big role.

remember it right now, but he was also in a recurring role in the hit sitcom The Nanny. James Marsden is 53.

actor and host of the popular MTV car makeover show Pimp My Ride. Yo, that was huge back in the day, man. But did you know that his 2000 album Restless sold almost 2 million copies and was certified platinum? Yeah, he's 52 today. It's also the birthday of Christian Pulisic. He's 28, a midfielder who became a rising star to the U.S. youth national teams, including captaining the U.S. U-17 national team and the U-17 World Cup. He made his senior debut for Borussia Dortmund in 2016 and played there up until 2019, where he signed with Chelsea FC. He then started playing for AC Milan in 2023. Keeping the birthdays going, it's the birthday of Jada Pinkett Smith, 55 years old today. She appeared in blockbuster films like The Nutty Professor, The Matrix. Those are huge roles. And as a voice actor, she started

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Speaking of voice actors, though, and voice actresses, it would have been the birthday of June Foray. That's the woman who provided the voice for Rocket J. Squirrel in the animated series Rocky and Bullwinkle.

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1: 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We'll be asking some for it all. 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

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Today, I pause to appreciate the life I am living. I notice the beauty in ordinary moments, cherish the people and experiences that bring meaning to my days, and I remain grateful for what I have. You know, I always say this. I say, love and take care of yourself first, and show gratitude for everything that you have now so that you can make way for better. And this kind of touches that. So I like that. I think this is one of my favorite afternoon affirmations for the month. I hope you like that one as well. You want to hear it one more time? Today, I pause to appreciate the life I am living. I notice the beauty in ordinary moments. Cherish the people and experiences that bring meaning to my days. And I remain grateful for what I have. I'm grateful for what's coming to us on its way. 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
1: 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Christmas. As she a see a Mali Dan make she. Shut your mouth, bitch. Nah, no goofy discuss. Like a kiss, cause you spin like a disco. Heavy like a list. Don't feel
2: 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The DJ. 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